0: big series in Texas tonight. 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Your starting skaters for the Blades on defense, Jordan Martin and Braden Klimke. At center, Cooper Williams. The left winger, Kasdan Matthews. The right winger is Hunter Lang. And for the Brandon Wheat Kings, their starting skaters on defense, Cameron Allard and Nigel Bain. At center, newly minted captain, Jackson Jacobson. Left winger, Brady Turkle. The right winger, Joby Baumuller. 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Need a tankless water heater? Book 'em, Dano, a Sask Energy Network member. Your officials for tonight's game, the referees are Nolan Powell and Wyatt Rapsky. Josh Blondeau and Logan Young are the linesmen. Jeff Sawchuk is the video official. 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And as Tanner Chuby was mentioning, this is an interesting goaltending matchup and may be the only time that we'll see these two play head-to-head against each other because of the pedigree of the two guys that are away at NHL camps. But for the Saskatoon Blades, 16-year-old Calgarian Max Hartel, 10th-round pick of the Blades in 2025 in the prospects draft. He gets the opening night start for Saskatoon. And for the Brandon Wheat Kings, it's a former Blade in Riley Budd, also a Calgarian. He is an 18-year-old veteran now in the league, and he'll be between the pipes for the Wheat Kings. So it is Budd for the Wheaties, Hartel for the Blades, your starting goaltenders, brought to you by Goaltech, providing expert training for all ages, plus top brand name equipment and equipment repair. 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Again, our pregame show brought to you by Sardinia Family Restaurant. You're on the way to the game dinner stop on Idlewild Drive North. They are still in the midst of pregame ceremonies here at Assiniboine Credit Union Place. So rather than tuning in on that, I'm going to go back. I had the great honor to attend the Professional Hockey Scouts Foundation awards dinner 3 weeks ago in Okotoks, Alberta. The goaltender panel, the behind-the-mask goaltender panel, was incredible. Former Blades voice, Dennis Bayak, was the master of ceremonies. You'll hear him right off the hop, and he'll introduce, and we'll get a story, and it's quite funny, quite humorous, from former National Hockey League goaltender, now an NHL executive, and has been for quite a while, John Davidson. But here's Dennis Bayak.
1: We'll start with John Davidson, the nickname JD. I'm kidding. So when you look at John Davidson's bio, the first thing that jumps out at you, you were a forward until the age of 16, and about 4 years later, you were a starting goaltender in the National Hockey League. Take us through that.
2: I got a little lucky, to be honest. I remember when I grew up here in Calgary as a youngster, and I went to work for Safeway. It was $2.91 an hour, and it worked my ass off. Made a few bucks, able to jump on a Greyhound and go out to Nelson, British Columbia for a hockey school where Glenn Hall was supposed to be the coach, and he couldn't make it, so I had other people help coach me there. And came back to Calgary after on the Greyhound bus. And Scotty Monroe, who was running the Tier 1 hockey club, the Calgary Centennials, had a camp. So I had heard about it, and I went to it, and because I was in shape and had worked out in Nelson, he saw me and decided that maybe I could be a part of the Centennials group. That next year, they sent me to High Prairie, Alberta, with another Calgary kid by the name of Marty Kissel, and we played in the senior league. We were 17 years old. This league was an outlaw league, and it was men. And I've never seen anything quite like this before. They speared each other, they chopped each other, they beat the hell out of each other. And we were two kids that were just like this. And came back to Calgary, ended up playing for John Chapman with the Lethbridge Sugar Kings. Lanny McDonald was on our team. We played in Tier 2 for the province of Alberta. I think I told the story here a couple of years ago. We were in

0: Introducing the new Crush It Hard Iced Tea from the makers of Provincial Vodka. Crush It
1: tastes like victory.
2: This is emotional. You know, I've been around a long time. I'm going into my 54th year, I think, in the league. And to see the people who had passed away, I was a kid, and those people were scouting me in the early 70s. I got to know them throughout the rinks over the years. And then when I got in as a player who had to retire at 29, I got into broadcasting, and that was fantastic. What a life. It was great. But then I got kind of bored, so I got into management. And then I learned, as a president of three different clubs, how scouts work and how you treat them. You treat them well. And when you have your annual or your semi-annual meetings, bring them wives so they can see what it's like to have a little time off with their husbands and things like that. I find that they are they make the blood flow for the organization. Treat them well, they deserve it. And so for being here, thank you for inviting me. I've appreciated every second, of course, with my brother going in. But the scouting world is a special, special world. I know you work your tails off all over the world. It's special people. And looking back at the Dennis Balls and Ian McKenzie, who was from Calgary, worked for the Flames. He was a former RCMP. What a personality. I don't think he ever gave a ticket out in his life. He couldn't. We need all these guys, different personalities. And so that's a long-winded answer. Sorry, Dennis.
3: It's all right. It was interesting. Thank you, JD.
4: Now, we'll continue on here for just a couple of more minutes. Pre-game ceremonies are not done as yet. They're introducing everybody on the Wheat Kings staff now that are on the bench. The players have been introduced. Let's hear right now from Kelly Rudy, who had an opportunity to speak right after John Davidson.
5: Okay, so Barney said that he and Ace went to Studio 54 and they tucked Wayne in. I call liar, liar, pants on fire. I played with Wayne for 8 years and he lived a good life. He had fun. And you can't blame him, but I was along for that ride. You know, I got really lucky. I played with Wayne in 87 in the Canada Cup, and we sort of got to know each other, and then he was a big part of my getting traded from New York to L.A. I just remember this. So we had a game that afternoon. It was a Tuesday afternoon. I'm still with the Islanders, and I'm having my nap, and J.D. calls my lawyer, Lloyd Friedland, that afternoon and says, Lloyd calls and goes, you're getting traded. And my wife goes, what do you mean? Kelly's having his nap. How would you know, Lloyd, if Kelly's getting traded? Well, John Davidson I got off the phone with him. So he broke this. He had the scoop. And I was furious. I didn't want to leave the island. I wanted to be like a lot of us, that we stayed just with one team and win Stanley Cups like a Steve Yzerman or something. That wasn't in my cards either. So I was furious with the Islanders, and I hated the trade until I went to L.A. and played with Wayne for 8 years, and it was a remarkable time in my life. So I was like 27 years old, 28 maybe when I got traded, and those 7 or 8 years happened to be not only a great time in my playing days, it happened to be the greatest growth of me as a person, and to go through all that. And so I'm forever grateful for Bruce McDonald and Wayne and all these people that changed my life, because it did. It was beautiful.
3: Glenn, your bio has taken you all over the world. Your resume goes from country to country to country. How many languages do you speak?
6: Still working on English right now. And was never around long.
4: All right, that was Glenn Hanlon starting talking about the fact that he played all over the world, and he's a former Brandon Wheat King. But it looks like the pregame ceremonies are done here. We will have the opening face-off and the start of the regular season coming up next from here at Assiniboine Credit Union Place in Brandon. 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
9: The Western Hockey League presents the very first game of the new season anywhere in the league. Hi, everyone. Les Lazarek and Tanner Chuby with you for tonight's WHL contest between the Saskatoon Blades and the Brandon Wheat Kings at Assiniboine Credit Union Place. Yes, we are the kickoff game to the 61st Western Hockey League season. The Blades in white Pac-Man jerseys, blue pants, blue numbers and name bars, blue and gold trim. They'll move from my right to left. The Wheat Kings in black jerseys, black pants, gold numbers and name bars, gold and white trim. Riley Budd, the former Blade, in goal to my left. The officials congregate at center ice. They'll determine who's going to drop it in first and third period and who drops it in the second. It's Wyatt Rapsky who's got the puck. He's going to get us started. And welcome to the 2026-27 WHL season. Cooper Williams and Jackson Jacobson set to take the draw. And season 63 for the Saskatoon Blades is underway at 7:16 in Brandon, 6:16 in Saskatoon. We're going to get a stoppage very early in the hockey game as a pass up the far boards, deflected up and out of play across the way from us, and we welcome you wherever you may happen to be tuning in tonight, be it on the radio in Saskatoon, on Country 600 CJWW, or on the World Wide Web at CJWWradio.com. 9 seconds in, face-off just outside the Brandon blue line. It'll be Williams and Jacobson again. Matthews and Baumuller leaning into one another. Near side of the face-off area. Not dropped in properly, and Cooper Williams will be tossed out, so it'll be Hunter Lang to take the draw. Scrambled faceoff. Williams picks it up, flips it ahead into the Brandon end. Nigel Beam from just outside Saskatoon gets it ahead. Lang cuts off a pass. It does get out the center. Jordan Martin bounces it in on Riley Budd, who had to turn it aside and gave it off to Nigel Beam. Ahead at his blue line for Brady Turco. The Anaheim Ducks graphic. His pass off a skate into the middle of the ice. Onto it, Harsanyi drops for Lang. Tried to move in and made a deke and lost the handle. He might have gotten hooked, and that might have helped to prevent him from getting that opportunity on goal. But no penalty call is at the Blades line. It's Braden Klimke with it. Delayed offside against the weak Kings, and Baumuller finally is understanding that he should back off and get out of the zone. That's Jordan Martin with the puck for the Blades behind his net. Harsanyi out with Konstantin Hutsinger and Kane Martinuk. Two guys that are seeing their first ever Western Hockey League and Blades action. Sent in. Now a lead pass. And away come the weak Kings 2-on-1. In over the line. Wiesu, a shot, save made. Rebound shot. They score! Chase Sorokin finishes it off. 1:14 into the hockey game. Jordan Martin on the rush. Got knocked down and couldn't recover, and the weak Kings took advantage, going 2-on-1 the other way.
6: Yeah, Jordan Martin knocked down on that jump up into the rush, and there was no one to cover him back as it was Jack Kaczkowski alone guarding that 2-on-1, and a big rebound from Max Hartel making his WHL debut. And Chase Sorokin puts the weak Kings up 1-0 early. A minute 14 into the game, Blades are trailing 1-0.
9: Sorokin had 20-plus goals last year in his rookie season after being a member of the Regina Pack Canadians. So 74 seconds into the game, we have the first goal of the WHL season. Weak Kings back into the Blades, and Ben Botel block pass now centered in front, backhand shot, glove save by Hartel. Bob Bethal had an opportunity right on the doorstep, but it was a skittering bouncing puck and he couldn't get good wood on it, and Hartel able to come across to his right and get the glove down and make the stop after the Blades turn it over behind their own nets.
6: Well, there's a play by Hartel. He gloves that cleanly, not allowing a scramble or rebound in front of his net. And I can imagine leading into the game, some nerves for the 16-year-old rookie. A 10th-round pick by the Blades. Incredible the journey he's had already to the point he's at. Settles into this game with a face-off inside the Blades zone.
9: To the right of Hartel, to my broadcast right, far side circle, Tristan Mitchell-McElone wins the face-off, and Jack Lavallee with it. Lead feed off the stick of Hutsinger down the ice. Icing waved off, and with Karam off the backboard to the left of the crease of the Brandon Weak Kings, going to be covered up on by Riley Budd, and we'll get a face-off in the Brandon end, as we've had several whistles already, just 2:04 into the hockey game. But Brandon opening the scoring, a good way to start for them, obviously.
6: Blades are going to send out that top line again of Cooper Williams, Kazem Matthews, and Hunter Lang. And one thing with the NHL reducing their preseason, it allows guys that we probably wouldn't see in the season opening game away at camps, like Cooper Williams and Braden Klimke, back into the lineup for the Blades season opener.
9: That doesn't explain, though, about Martin Sahulovitz, the goaltender. He is still in Philadelphia. Here's Lang sending away Matthews. 6 goals and 4 assists in the preseason. Drop feed. Williams a shot and is disrupted by the defenseman Kapanen. A Finnish import. Picked up in the import draft. And he is of the older variety, age 19, out of Kuopio, Finland. Now away come the Weak Kings. Dumas falls in center, 2-on-1. Jacobson in a shot. He ripped it high and wide, going glove side on Hartel. Lang can't bat it out of the zone. Here's Jacobson, a centering feed, and Hartel with a good stick to deflect the pass. Lang sends away Matthews. Lang will join him in over the line on the right wing. Matthews, good move around Ethan Young, comes to the middle of shot. It goes through the new goal mouth and out the near side. And Lang wasn't able to make the contact, otherwise he might have had himself a goal. Now Harsanyi picks up a loose puck at center. Going wide on Young, tries a shot from a sharp angle and put it wide. Klimke at the left point holds it in. Harsanyi back near the line. Hayden Harsanyi wheeling to the far wing. On the right wing side, engaged by Ethan Young. For Hutsinger along the end boards. Squashed into the end wall. Centering, but it's going to go up the middle in between the defense and all the way back into the Blades end to my right. Blades with a 3-2 edge on the pre-con limited shot clock, and we're going to get an offside call against Saskatoon early as Martinook and Cole Grubb come together. Colin Grubb from Minot, North Dakota. Push and shove briefly, but nothing more comes of it.
6: Good job by the Blades. Not allow that opening Wee Kings goal to put them back on their heels. They lead the shot clock 3-2 right now, but some good opportunities from Kasdan Matthews and Hayden Harsanyi, Hunter Lang as well. Kasdan Matthews playing with a lot of confidence right now. He led the entire WHL preseason in scoring 10 points in three games, six of those goals.
9: Ben Botel, Noah Fowler, Cohen Luco out for the Blades. Drawn back by Colin Grubb into the Wheat Kings end to the end boards. Cruz Jim got it ahead. And away come the Wheat Kings. This is Chase Serkin, the goal scorer. Drop feed. Muisu was shot off of a stick up into the netting and out of play. Muisu is a 20-year-old import pick. Hometown St. Petersburg, Russia, but his parents originally came to Russia from the Congo. So that's quite the journey. He's apparently speaks decent English, but been in Russia more so than anything else. So an interesting combination to be sure. Face off to the right of Hartel to my broadcast right. It's poked towards the net, turned aside at the right of the goal. Sobry can't make it happen. Played into the corner. Serkin boxed out by Kachkowski, but then he loses it. Muisu with it. Chris Muisu back to the line. Alari Kapanen rims it up the near boards and in behind the net. Colin Grubb. Grubb into the slot. A shot by Serkin, blocked by Kachkowski. Puck squirts to Matthews. He'll send it right wing for Lang. He'll get it in over the line. Nigel Bame got a hold of it. Now it's Matthews for Williams. Cooper Williams with a shot. Turned aside with the blocker by Riley Budd. Matthews rims it around on the boards. Behind the net to the far side. Kachkowski towards the goal. Picked up by Williams. Williams into the middle looking for Lang. Held in by Kachkowski at the line. Muisu takes it. And Chris Muisu on the near side. Flips it to the line. Tyrone Sobry kept it onside. A shot goes high and wide of the goal. At the left of the net. Picked up by Williams. He'll send it to the line. But the Blades were changing their D pairings. And as a result, nobody at the line to keep the puck in. LaValle. Left wing Jagger John for Tristan Mitchell. McElhone a shot right on him. Riley Budd with a stick save. Botel on the ice with this group. The Blades with only 11 forwards and 7 defensemen dressed. Liam Brooks, another one of the newcomers, making his WHL debut. Now LaValle is forced off the puck. Here's Bathall, a shot! And that goes off of Hartel and spun just wide to his right. He got a good piece of it, but it got in behind him, but luckily wide of the net. Sent down into the Wheat King end to my left. Back to it, Cam Allard. Yorkton product gets it out to center. Martin at his blue line. Gets away from Brett Wilson's forechecking. Achieved center edge. Shot it into the Brandon end. Blades changing on the fly. Martinook, Hutzinger, and Harsanyi out. Hutzinger for Harsanyi. On the wing on the left side. In over the line. Left shot being disrupted. And a save made by Budd. Big rebound. Play at center ice by Brett Wilson off skates. Wheat Kings are changing. Benches on opposite sides here as Hutzinger tries to deflect a lead pass at center into the Brandon end, deflects it up into his own player's bench, and out of play, 5:46 gone in the first period, 1-0 Brandon.
6: Right next to the head of Blades, head athletic therapist, Blaine White.
9: Jesus, Whitey
6: shakes his head a little bit.
9: If Whitey gets hit, I mean, he doesn't like coming on this trip to Brandon at the best of times. He'll never come to one on another trip to Brandon. Casey Marcinkiw, it'll be you from now on. Played ahead off the boards and into the Brandon end to my left. Josh McGregor, formerly with the Swift-Current Broncos, sent to the line. Fowler, long shot. Blocker save made by Budd. Cruz Jim ahead on the left wing. Touch pass and then a return feed for Levi Ellingson. He got hit and then is followed up on and sent into the Blades end by Cole Hunter. Puck rimmed out the center. Ellingson. Backhands into the middle of the ice. Hunter bats it up the far boards in over the line. Big Gunner Gleesman out of Snowmass, Colorado with it in the far corner. Looks back to the line. Shot by Kapanen off of a body and wide. Blades do a good job of blocking and getting into shooting lanes. And Botel up the left wing. Yorkton, Saskatchewan product. Gets it on into the Brandon end. Wheat Kings flying. Here's Brady Turco with a lead feed out of the zone. Dropped it off Jackson Jacobson for 40-goal man, but Joby Baumuller, his shot was knocked down by Hartel. Retrieved by Jacobson. Back to the line. Allard, a shot. That is absorbed and held by Hartel at the lip of the crease. And we'll get a timeout. 6 minutes and 50 seconds gone in the first period. 1-0. Brandon with the lead. 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
9: Blades win a face-off in their zone and come out. Matthews, center ice, Lang in over the line. Drop feed for Jordan Martin and offside. That would have been close, and it was probably on the left wing where Kasdan Matthews was steaming in and heading for the net.
6: Blades had number on that rush. Jordan Martin again. A nice drop pass from Hunter Lang. Would have led to a pretty good opportunity for the 19-year-old Blade defenseman.
9: 6:56 gone in the first period. 1-0 Brandon. Chase Serkin from Chris Mwisu and Ilari Kapanen at 1:14. The WHL season is underway. Deflected by Turco into the Blades end. Hartel out behind the goal. Rims it near side. Baumuller trying to catch up with it. Stops it into the corner near side. Jacobson back to the line. Allard. D to D. Right point shot. Hartel makes the save on that opportunity from Ethan Young. And hit him in the mask. And off it came. And referee Wyatt Rapsky whistles play down as a result.
6: Yeah, Hartel felt something came undone. He pulled that mask off himself as he felt it come loose after taking that shot to the head. And we talked about how good of a year Max Hartel had last year with the Calgary Buffaloes as they finally fixed the shot clock. It had 61 shots for the Blades.
9: Max Hartel, you see him with his mask off just there. God, I'm getting old. He looks like he's about 10 with that mask off.
6: 2010.
9: I know. I'm already getting teased on social media by people about being an old guy. Guilty as charged, unfortunately. But we've seen a lot and done a lot with this league, and it's been a lot of fun. And there's still more of it to come. McGregor at center. Martinuk able to cut it off, get it into the Brandon end. First in after it is Harsanyi. Hayden Harsanyi, bounce pass back to the blue line. Sobry, long weak shot, easily turned aside by Budd. Cruz Jim up the near board. Sobry pinching down. Laid ahead by the weak Kings. This is all the way in, and it's going to be played by Hartel. He'll forehand it near side. Serkin tried to backhand it through. Martinuk intercepts. And the pride of Peachland, BC, able to clear it down into the Brandon zone. Ilari Kapanen for Chris Mwisu. Elevated it to center and into the Blades end. Kaczkowski for McElone. 18-year-old in his second full season. In there on the forecheck along with Brem Botel. There's a bit of a Mutt and Jeff situation there. The bigger McElone and the smaller Botel. Dug out his skates finally in that far left wing corner by Nigel Bain, and he'll get it up the near boards. Pass Lavallee pinching down into the Blades end. Luke Dumas gets knocked off stride by Ryan Boyce, but McElone back to recover. Now Botel in over the line on the left wing. Trying to go wide on Nigel Bain. Knocked off his stick side of the net. Jagger John couldn't come up with it for the Blades, and back the other way comes Big Prob Bethal at the left of the Blades goal. Sent to the front of the net by LaValle. McElone for Botel. He couldn't get it out as it bounced off his shin guards away from him. Blades retrieve, come up the near side. Allard knocking down John. McElone ahead at center. Gets it through to Botel. He's at the end of a shift and relays it the rest of the way into the Brandon end to my left. 9 minutes, 15 seconds gone in the first period. 1-0 Brandon with the lead. Cameron Allard for Jackson Jacobson. Drops it back for the defenseman Ethan Young. He didn't achieve center red, and that'll be icing against the Wheat Kings.
6: We talked about earlier in the broadcast how many games of experience the Blades back end has going into this year. Plenty 19-year-olds on the back end, and even a guy like Luke Dumas. He's a late 2009 born birthday. He hasn't even turned 17 yet, yep. But this was a guy that joined the Blades several times last year as an AP. He's already got 13 games in a blue and gold uniform, so that brings some experience as well from one of the young guys on the Blades back end.
9: Part of the deal for the Prince George Cougars a couple of years ago that sent a pretty good player, Ben Reich, to Prince George on what they were hoping would be a championship year. In the Brandon end, Matthews to the end boards. Lang getting worked over, forced off the puck. And the Wheat Kings come away. Turco for Baumuller. Trying to go wide. Klimke won't let that happen. Martin for Klimke in the Blades' left wing corner. Loses the handle, but Jacobson couldn't get a hold of it. And Williams sends away Lang. Left wing Matthews. Drop feed Williams. Across. Klimke is shot. And a big save by Budd coming across. Williams spins and fires off traffic on the way to the net. And spills to the left wing side. And Bain will get it out to neutral ice. Klimke with it there. Braden Klimke, Montreal Canadiens fourth round pick, cuts in to the backhand and he scores. Let's go. What a great effort by Braden Klimke. He got it at neutral ice and he said, I'm going for it. And he went wide around the defenseman, cut to the front of the goal, right across the front of the goal mouth and tucked the backhander in past Riley Budd and we're tied up at 1-1.
6: A little bit of a hesitation, pump fake, whatever you want to call it by Klimke at the blue line. But as you said, he decides to jump in on the near wall. He drives to the net, and he gets around his man, and just a neat little backhand in past Riley Budd on the glove side, and the Blades have tied this game up. The first goal for Saskatoon of the season going to Braden Klimke is Kane Martinuk.
9: That's not the guy to be messing with. Gunnar Gleisman is a big, tough customer who would love to drop the mitts, I'm sure. And Martinuk and Gleisman continue
6: going
9: to battle. As we get the announcement. And now we're going to get penalties as play continued on. Gleisman is going in there after Kaczkowski. He's got a bee in his bonnet.
6: Well, I think Martinuk drew a penalty. It was his stick that came undone or knocked away. So I think it's going to be a Blades power play.
9: Yeah, the only person. Well, Kaczkowski's heading to the penalty box as well. So Kaczkowski for the Blades, Gleisman for Brandon. We'll show the replay here. Martinuk loses his stick. Gleisman then gave Sobry a shot in the back, and then Kaczkowski came over and gave him a jab with the stick in the legs. Now let's see what ends up being the penalties here. Is it going to be 4-on-4? Nope, the gate opens on the Brandon side. I think the Blades are getting a power play. As there's going to have to be somebody coming up. Yep, 5-on-4 is the finger indication from Wyatt Rapsky, and Marty Murray doesn't like it, as you might expect he wouldn't. So Gleisman's drawing two penalties.
6: Well, great job by
9: Kaczkowski one. Sorry.
6: Sorry, I was just going to say great job by Kane Martinuk. Him and Gleisman continued to go at it on the center ice dot, and Martinuk able to cause enough frustration to draw a penalty. Blades have their first power play of the season. Marty Murray still
9: incensed,
6: arguing his case on the bench, but
9: yep,
6: it's not going to matter.
9: So the Blades will go to a man advantage. Brought to you by Advantage Collision, the family shop that cares. Blades last year on the power play were 10th in the league at 24.3% proficiency and 8 for 30 head-to-head against the Brandon Wheat Kings. Wheat Kings penalty kill last year, 14th in the league at 75.2% efficiency. Matthews wins the faceoff. Klimke with it. Williams in the middle of shot by Matthews on the glove, stopped by Riley Budd. Kaczkowski got two for slashing. I didn't catch what Gleisman got him for. We'll have to refer to the online score sheet here momentarily. The Klimke goal is unassisted, by the way. First Blades goal of the season. Face off to the right of Budd in the near side circle to my broadcast left. A major scramble draw. Rimmed around. Harsanyi, though, cuts that off and holds it in. Moves into the circle. Tried to go back door for Lang at the lip of the crease, but it was knocked down, and the Wheat Kings able to clear it down the ice. 1:35 left to go. In the advantage, collision man advantage as Klimke winds it up. Comes to center. Right wing Hunter Lang enters the zone. Back for Klimke. He'll stop in the far corner. Look back up top for Harsanyi. He'll come to the middle. Give to Klimke. Those two will change spots. Harsanyi, a one-timer, missed the net. Out of the top of the right wing circle. Harsanyi again at that spot. Near side, Cooper Williams. Cross ice, Harsanyi. Tries to get a shot away, blocked by Nigel Bain. Matthews in to shoulder him off the puck. Get it to Klimke along the far boards. Klimke trying to come to the middle. Tries a shot, knocked down, and Bain to the line. Harsanyi, a good job to keep it onside, but then Bain gets another opportunity and does clear to center. Off of Klimke's skates, right to Harsanyi and near wing for Cooper Williams. He'll hand it off to Matthews. 45 seconds left in the advantage, collision man advantage. Williams, midpoint Klimke, moving to the middle. Tried a shot, didn't get much on it. And this will be cleared down the ice by Cole Hunter. Gleisman went off for holding the opponent's stick and roughing. Klimke away. Neutral ice, right wing gives it off. Cohen Lucco in over the line. Looking for Ben Botel in the dying seconds of this first man advantage. Klimke stays out. Hutzinger, top of the right wing circle. For Botel at midpoint. Back to Hutzinger in the right wing circle. Konstantin Hutzinger for Botel. Near side, Jordan Martin. A shot rising up, and Budd had to raise up to make the save. Sent to the line. Martin holds it onside. Penalty over. Botel gets away from Ryan Boyce. Got it to Hutzinger, but knocked off his stick. And quickly ahead, the man coming off the bench with the end of the penalties is Chase Serkin. Blades stopped that from becoming dangerous. And Kane Martinuk for Botel to Hutzinger. Headmans for Martinuk on the near wing. He couldn't hold the pass cleanly. Played out the center by the Wheat Kings. Lavallee for Hutzinger. He'll feed it into the Brandon zone. Allard to the far boards. Didn't get much on that. Botel behind the net. Martinuk tried to center it. It was knocked down and gets batted out to center by Boyce. And Lavallee back into his zone for Liam Brooks. Lead feed off sticks. Wheat Kings come up with possession. Left wing Wisu. In over the line, and that'll be offside, and we'll get another timeout here with 6:59 left to go in the first period. We're now tied up at 1-1, Saskatoon and Brandon. 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
9: Neutral zone face-off. Dropped back by Colin Grubb. Don't know if Fowler got to it, but couldn't get good wood on a skittering puck. And the Wheat Kings get it into the Blades' end. Here's Grubb turning the corner on the near wing. Cut off by McElone. He'll pick up his own rebound of a wide shot. Gets it near side at the boards. Cruz Jim a shot off of a leg wide. Josh McGregor, the former Swift Current Bronco, now a member of the Wheat Kings, 19-year-old, Cycles to the end boards. McElone bumps there with Mwisu. Puck up the far wall and taken by Jagger John. He'll poke it past McGregor and give chase. John in over the line. Cruz Jim came across to his left and took that away. And then a lead pass off Sirkin's stick down the ice. And it'll be icing against Brandon with 6:21 remaining in the first period.
6: And that could have been another two-on-one for the Wheat Kings. Jack Kaczkowski and Tristan Mitchell-McElone cross pass and center ice collide. But the pass doesn't connect for Brandon. It's now icing. Face-off back into Brandon's end. As the Blades send back that top line, Williams, Matthews, Lang, Braden Klimke, and Jordan Martin on the back end.
9: It's only fitting that the team MVP for last season, Braden Klimke, scores the first goal of the new season. It may surprise some folks, considering he's an NHL draft pick, that that's just his ninth career goal. Here's Lang in, and he tried to lift it high, short side, and put it over top of the net. Good drive, turning the corner. Blades have been able to do that quite regularly. Shot scores! Colin Grubb from just inside the blue line lets one go, and Max Hartel whiffs it with the glove, and the Wheat Kings are back out in front 2-1.
6: And just like that, momentum right back into Brandon's pocket. They're up 2-1. As the Blades find themselves trailing for the second time this game. It's just a shot right over the blue line. Beats Hartel clean. With 6:04 remaining in the first period.
9: That one looked like it might have dipped on him. I don't know. He just didn't seem to have the sight line that he was hoping for. It did something that he wasn't expecting, maybe. But anyway. Another unassisted goal. Grubb unassisted. 2-1 Brandon with the lead. Play in the Blades' end. Brady Turco puts it up the boards, but Martinuk is there for Harsanyi, and now Hetzinger on the right wing, and he tried to bounce it off the boards and puts it into the Brandon bench instead. Benches here in Brandon are on opposite sides of the ice. Again, editorial comment, this is the way it should be, not benches side by side. This rink is in the minority in the Western Hockey League. Swift Current is another one that has benches on the opposite side. The penalty box next to the home team bench. Isn't that what home ice advantage is? But anyway, it's not changing anytime soon, so I should probably stop, but I won't. Because I'm old and I like to yell at clouds. Jackson Jacobson holds a puck onside, and then Turco's pass looking for Baumuller, who wasn't expecting it. Blades come away. Harsanyi in over the line. Left wing, Kane Martinuk drops it back. Klimke on the left wing side. Looking cross ice for Hutzinger. That's deflected away. And Jacobson away. And an odd man rush. Brett Wilson. The lead following player is Brady Turco. A shot. And a left toe save for Hartel on that. 3-on-2, that was a little bit disjointed, I would say, at best. The Blades get it into the Brandon end to my left with 4:50 left to go in the first period. Botel intercepts in neutral ice. Starting from a stop position, Fowler banks it off the near glass and into the Brandon end. Rimmed around to the far side. Noah Fowler, by the way, played a game last year, so he is not one of those players that is among the now 1,131 players to have suited up for the Blades in their franchise history. Cohen Lucco in with a shot off the right wing. Save made, and then Lucco charges after the net, knocked the defenseman back into the goaltender, Bud. Well, Lucco's going to get penalized, and now we've got pushing and shoving, and Lucco's dropped the mitts and is going after a Wheat Kings player. That's Josh McGregor, who ended up falling on top of one of the linesmen who's on his back trying to hold on. The other linesman trying to peel Lucco off of them. So a little testosterone leak here with 4:23 left to go in the first period. And looks like the Wheat Kings will get a power play off of this with a 2-1 lead.
6: And I was curious initially if it was going to go to 4-on-4 because Lucco got shoved down hard. And wondering if he was maybe bringing a guy with him as he has the shot on Bud. No rebound given. And you see the shove there from Lucco that knocks his man into Riley Budd.
16: Butt didn't take that too kindly to that either.
9: No.
16: His teammate got in there, stood up for him.
9: Well,
16: the refs are all discussing now at the penalty box.
9: Both penalty gates are closed for the moment, which would indicate 4-on-4. But Wyatt Rapsky, Nolan Powell, and linesman Logan Young are all discussing what should happen here. And Rapsky is doling out the penalties to the scorekeeper. And the Blades gate opens, and somebody else is going to have to go in there because it's going to be a 5-on-4 power play this time for the Brandon Wheat Kings. Their first opportunity on a power play, and it'll be against the Blades. Save On Foods penalty kill. 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So a couple of situations tonight where a team gets an extra penalty out of a coincidental situation. And coming across is Hunter Lang to serve the extra minor to Cohen Lucco. Brandon last year on the power play was 11th in the league at 23.7% proficiency. They were 7-for-22 head-to-head against the Blades. Bridge City Bunch were 75.8% efficient on the penalty kill last year, 13th in the league. Wheat Kings win the faceoff. There's a shot, great save by Hartell, as they moved it nicely and set up Grubb in front, but a denied. Now Jacobson a shot, that's deflected high over top of the net. Baumuller to the far wing, that'll get away from Jacobson and out to neutral ice. 1:35 left to go in the penalty, in the Save On Foods penalty kill. Mwisu in the middle of the ice to the far wing, knocked down. Williams bats it out to center and then knocks it with a high stick into the Brandon bench. We'll get a whistle and a faceoff outside the Blades blue line. They haven't put up the penalty. Oh, yes, they have. Cohen Lucco. Cohen Lucco goes off for interference and roughing. And Josh McGregor for roughing.
16: Cohen Lucco, another one of those 2009-born players for Saskatoon that suited up in a decent chunk of games for the club. He's got 17 career games with the Blades.
9: Good size to him, 6'1", 191, and showing a little physicality there, which is, I think, a welcome sign. Dumped down the ice by Saskatoon after winning the neutral zone faceoff. Buck 15 left to go in the Save On Foods penalty killer. Allard drops it back for Jacobson. In over the line, Baumuller didn't take the pass. Gets some help, though, from Mwisu. Now Mwisu in front, looking for Grubb. Doesn't work, and Tristan Mitchell-McElhone in the slot gets to it and clears it all the way down. Wheat Kings will change up power play personnel. Bethal, Wilson, puck carrier Kapanen, the defenseman, drops it back for Sirkin, who's out with Turco. Sirkin in over the line, sends it to the end boards, picks it up, circles the net, tried to come out near side, knocked to the near corner. Turco angles it back to the blue line. Ilari Kapanen walking to the middle. Right wing side, Brady Turco. Left wing, Sirkin. Back to Turco. Wanted to shoot and fanned on it, put it wide with a dribble. Now Bethal trying to center it. Off skates of McElhone. Comes to Matthews, will clear it down the ice. 20 seconds left to go in the Save On Foods penalty kill. 2-1 Brandon with the lead. Ilari Kapanen with a drop feed for Brady Turco. Ahead into the Blades line, Bethal plays it in behind the net. Hartell for Martin, he'll rip it up the near boards, and that'll get past Kapanen at the near point. All the way down the ice and all but kill off the remaining time on Brandon's first power play opportunity. Out of the penalty box comes Hunter Lang. Puck sent by him and into the Blades end to the right. Hacked out to center and down into the Brandon zone. Icing might be indicated. Wow, that didn't even cross the goal line, and the linesman Blondeau immediately taps himself on the chest and says, my fault, my bad, that puck didn't cross the goal line. Faceoff will be at center ice instead of a Blades zone for an icing call.
16: Yeah, immediately went to the Blades bench. Thought that puck was moving a little bit faster than it was, but no harm done. Faceoff to center ice, as you said, Les, and a break for the Saskatoon Blades.
9: Arsani, Lang, and Martinuk out together now. Played up the near boards. Sobry tying up there with Levi Ellingson in front of the Blades bench. It gets past Sobry and over the line. He gets enough of Ryan Boyce that Liam Brooks able to make a play. Cross ice, Martinuk pokes it by Allard. He'll hack it off the boards and get it to Boyce. He was oft injured last year, getting a chance to play a little more regularly. The Blades turn and have a 4-on-2 coming into the Brandon end. Arsani, Sobry shot, save made by Budd. Big rebound, went through a bunch of people, and Boyce turns it the other way. 1-on-1 against Liam Brooks. Boyce in over the line, moved to the middle, and his shot off of Brooks wide. Brooks from Duluth, Minnesota. One of three Minnesotans, or three Americans at least, on the Blades roster. Two Minnesotans and one Michigander. That being Trevin Vargo, who's injured right now, as the Blades are called for icing, by the by, with 1:21 left to go in the first period. 2-1 the score, Brandon, with the lead.
16: It's a new season, and it's come with some rule changes this year, Les, and I'm not sure if you plan on touching on that later on in your broadcast.
9: You go right ahead.
16: Simplify it. Coaches' challenges are back, and offsides are reviewable once again for teams. Referee video review for major and match penalties, so those can be reviewed at the referee's discretion. And then obviously the thing that was tested in the preseason, the no return 3-on-3 overtime, is in effect for this season.
9: I like that last one.
16: I do as well.
9: The only thing I wish that would happen with it is that instead of having a face-off, the other team just gets possession right away. Alari Kapanen scores! 3-1 Wheat Kings as the Finnish defenseman Alari Kapanen has a goal and an assist here in the first period.
16: It's a shot from the point. Kane Martin tried to make a last-ditch effort to block it, and I'm not sure if Max Hartel was unable to see it. Fakes the one-timer and goes hot on the blocker's side past Max Hartel. Wheat Kings, three goals on 13 shots, a 3-1 lead, as there was a decent amount of traffic in front of Hartel.
9: Yeah.
16: Had some eyes on that shot. Just a good shot from the point. Beats Hartel. Blades find themselves in a two-goal hole with a minute five remaining in the first.
9: On game one of 68, Blades control the center ice face-off. Whoa, and there's going to be a penalty to Nigel Baim as he took a run at Ben Botel when the puck went by him in neutral ice. Made contact, and that'll be interference.
17: Scored by number 27, Ilari Kapanen.
9: .1855 the time of the goal. .1901 will be the time of a penalty to Nigel Baim, big Brandon defenseman from Corman Park, a municipality just outside Saskatoon. 6-2-204. Interference indeed, the call on Baim. The Blades to an advantage, collision man advantage here in the final minute of the opening period, trailing by two. Could use a power play goal. Puck comes free and away comes Baumuller shorthanded with Colin Grubb and Cameron Allard. 3-on-3 in over the Blades line. Baumuller to the middle, a shot and a skate save made by Hartel. Klimke turns it back the other way. He has the Blades goal. Cross ice to the right wing at center. Into the middle of the ice. Here's Harsanyi picking his way through. Can't get a shot off against Allard. A couple of number sixes battling there. Along the near boards, Lang. For Williams, 5 seconds left in the period. Klimke, Harsanyi, a one-timer. Blocked by Josh McGregor. Harsanyi back to the line. Klimke with a shot. That's blocked by Grubb. Harsanyi to the net. A save made. And that's the end of the period. With the Blades trying to get one on the board, they'll take a minute two worth of power play time into the second period.
16: That's been one positive for the Blades in this first period. 0-for-1 on the man advantage with some time left to work in the second period, a minute and 2 seconds, but the power play has generated some dangerous chances, just haven't been able to capitalize. Blades find themselves down a pair of goals heading into the second frame. As they'll try and reset and tie this game up once again. The lone Blades goal going to to 19-year-old defenseman Montreal Canadiens draft pick Braden Klimke.
9: 3-1 Brandon with the lead after 20 minutes. Coming up with the intermission, we'll have the other side. You'll hear from Brandon, GM and head coach Marty Murray. We'll have the highlight montage, the game summary, including the pre-con limited shot clock and the out-of-town scoreboard. 3-1 Brandon with the lead after one period. 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
9: Welcome back to Assiniboine Credit Union Place in Brandon. It is opening night of the Western Hockey League regular season 2026-27. One period's done. Don't know what happened, of course, because we're recording this back in the morning of the game. But I'm joined by the GM and head coach of the Brandon Wheat Kings, Marty Murray. I know exactly what kind of start you want, but beyond that, let's talk about the summer, first of all, and what that was like for you and the hockey club.
23: Yes, the off-season is always busy. There's never any downtime in our world, and you know, there's a lot of stuff behind the scenes. We made some personnel changes, you know, both in the front office and the coaching staff here. So a lot of you know, getting to know each other and getting on the same page. So that took you know, a good chunk in the summer. But you know, like, again, there's so much stuff going on behind the scenes. A lot of work to prep for game one, which we're here today. It's nice to finally get to playing hockey.
9: An old WHL defenseman, former Saskatoon Blade, in fact, Aaron Rome is one of your new assistant coaches. Ryan White, who played for the Calgary Hitmen, was a tremendous player for them, is another one. Why get those two into your fold?
23: Well, they're both really good people and specialize kind of in their position. Aaron, you know, is a guy that played a long time, you know, at the defensive position. He had success in our league, and, you know, I think he's done a good job of working with our young D to try to make sure that we can be the best as we can be. And you know, Ryan's very passionate. You know, he's a student of the game. He has high energy, which I think our guys rub off on. And so far, it's been a good fit. And you know, we're game one tonight, and I know everybody's excited to get going.
9: Everybody's excited to get going. Everybody's excited because they think they've got a chance to do something special. You're no different, I'm sure. What is it about your team that you like as you get ready to start the season?
23: Well, I think it starts with goaltending. I think we have strong goaltending. Rizitsky isn't back tonight, but once Philip gets back, we feel like we have pretty solid goaltending. A goalie that Blades fans are familiar with, Riley Budd, has been really good in preseason. He'll play tonight. And, you know, so that's a good start. And we feel our forward group is really strong. We feel like we have, you know, four pretty good lines and can kind of, you know, contribute night in, night out. So that's a good thing for us. We have a lot of depth up front. And then, you know, on the back end, you know, we have some veteran presence. We also have some young kids that, you know, that we're excited about at the same time. You know, there'll probably be some learning curves that we'll have to go through here. But overall, we're happy with our group. And, you know, just looking at the conference, it's going to be crazy tight this year. I think there's a number of teams that, you know, would anticipate being playoff teams, and hopefully we can be one of them.
0: Yeah, exactly. I think everybody, I've listened to every general manager on Guy Flaming's Pipeline show previews, and to me it seems like, okay, when it comes to the East Division, five teams for sure, write them all down on pieces of paper, take them, throw them in the air, and see how they land, and you can't be wrong either way.
23: Right. I mean, yeah, you look at everybody. It's just, the beautiful thing about this league is every night is a challenge. There's no nights off, and I think, you know, I've been back in the league, you know, for 5 years. I think that this year especially, I think every game will be a fight right to the buzzer, and that's what we want. That's what's going to make our players better and our league the best in the junior hockey world.
0: Marty, thank you so much for the time. Good to see you, and looking forward to watching the rest of Game 1 here tonight, and all the best until the next time we see you again.
23: Thanks, Les. Appreciate it.
0: Marty Murray is the GM and head coach of the Brandon Wheat Kings, joining me here in the first intermission on the other side. Stand by. We'll have the highlight montage next, and then the game summary, including the Precon Limited shot clock. 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
9: New Year, welcome to the 2026-27 WHL season. And season 63 for the Saskatoon Blades is underway at 7:16 in Brandon, 6:16 in Saskatoon. And away come the Wheat Kings 2-on-1. In over the line, Wiesu, a shot, save, made, rebound, shot, they score! Chase Serkin finishes it off, 1:14 into the hockey game. Jordan Martin on the rush, got knocked down and couldn't recover, and the Wheat Kings took advantage, going 2-on-1 the other way. Kings back into the Blades, and Ben Botel block pass now centered in front, backhand shot, glove save by Hartel. Now Lavallee is forced off the puck. Here's Bathall, a shot, and that goes off of Hartel and spun just wide to his right. He got a good piece of it, but it got in behind him, but luckily wide of the net. To the backhand, and he scores! Let's go! What a great effort by Braden Klimke. He got it at neutral ice, and he said, I'm going for it. Williams in the middle, a shot by Matthews, and a glove stop by Riley Budd. Corner Blades have been able to do that quite regularly. Shot scores! Colin Grubb from just inside the blue line lets one go, and Max Hartel whiffs it. with the glove, and the Wheat Kings are back out in front 2-1. There's a shot, great save by Hartel as they moved it nicely and set up Grubb in front, just gets possession right away. Alari Kapanen scores! 3-1 Wheat Kings as the Finnish defenseman Alari Kapanen has a goal and an assist here in the first period. And that's the end of the period. With the Blades trying to get one on the board, they'll take a minute two worth of power play time into the second period. 3-1 Brandon with the lead after 20 minutes. And that is the

0: Introducing the new Crush It Hard Iced Tea from the makers of Provincial Vodka. Crush It tastes like
1: victory. Co at 1855 makes it 3-1 Wheat Kings after one period of play. Precon limited shot clock in the first period. 15-14 in favor of the visiting Blades. Shot clock brought to you by Precon Limited. Solid as concrete. 7 minor penalties in the first period. 4 of them to the Wheat Kings. Brandon 0-for-1 on the power play against the Blades. Save on Foods penalty kill with one shot on goal. Blades 0-for-1 on the power play. The advantage collision man advantage with two shots on goal. They'll take a minute 2 of power play time into the second period. As far as extras go, face-offs. Brandon won 16 of 25 face-offs in the first period. Their best in the circle was Jackson Jacobson winning 6 of 8. Best for the Blades, Tristan Mitchell-McElone won 2 of 3 face-offs. Individual shots on goal, 5 different Blades had 2 shots on goal each. Chase Serkin led everybody with 3 shots on goal for Brandon in the opening period. That is the game summary brought to you by Saskatchewan Lotteries, the fundraiser for more than 12,000 sport, culture, and recreation groups. 3-1 Brandon leads after one period. We'll have come back with the out-of-town scoreboard next. You're listening to Saskatoon Blades Hockey on CJWW.
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1: 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Brandon here at home leading the Saskatoon Blades 3-1 after one period, one of 5 games in the WHL on opening night to the 2026-27 regular season. Only one other game is underway. Red Deer and Calgary scoreless early in the first period. There's opening ceremonies that are delaying the starts of Medicine Hat at Lethbridge and Prince Albert at home to Regina. Next hour, it'll be Penticton going in Prince George. Canada West University Football Conference action after one quarter in Edmonton. The Saskatchewan Huskies lead the Alberta Golden Bears by a score of 10-0. In the CFL tonight, early in the third quarter, Montreal leads Hamilton 27-3. Major League Baseball tonight, the Blue Jays off to a tough start in Texas. They are trailing 4-0, going down to the top of the fourth inning to the Rangers. Chicago leads Detroit 8-5 in the top of the fifth inning. Cleveland has a 5-3 lead now on the Athletics in the top of the seventh inning. And that is the out-of-town scoreboard. And again, brought to you by All West Sales Rosetown. 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
0: Teams back out onto the ice for the second period. Brandon with a 3-1 lead. Blades will start the period with a minute two worth of time on the advantage collision man advantage, their second power play of the evening. Blades in second periods last season were outscored 68-64, but outshot teams. In fact, the Blades outshot teams in every period last season. Averaged 31.47 shots on goal per game and allowed 30.01 shots on goal per game. But they were outscored on the year, 3.29 goals per game to 3.24, 224 to 220. Overall was the way that worked out last year for the Blades. And that's the one area that Saskatoon needs to improve on with an older team this year and lots of veteran players coming back, especially up front, is need to have that goal scoring come along. That's the hope, is that they'll be able to do that with this group this year as we have a ceremony coming up here before the start of the second period. The thing about Brandon is, because of the way the rink is configured, you have to do everything in the one end zone. The seating here is one level, a horseshoe, and the end to my left is open. That's where you head to the dressing rooms for both sides, referees' rooms, all kinds of dressing rooms, and then on beyond, this complex is massive. And it's actually got a fall festival on the go right now outside, kind of like a fall fair. Except it's not the nicest day in the world.
5: No,
0: it's been raining. It's been gloomy. But that hasn't stopped the enthusiasm for people to go there and for people to be here. Not a sellout. This place holds about 5,500.
5: Pretty good crowd on hand, though, tonight. And loud.
0: And loud. They've been loud so far, yes.
5: We Kings have got them into it early. Blades are going to do their best to respond here.
0: Nolan Powell drops it in. Shot ahead by Hunter Lang, who took the faceoff into the Brandon end. Swatted by Harsanyi behind the net. Sent up the near boards. Trapped by Klimke. Carries to the middle. Gives to Harsanyi, coming from left wing to right. Gives back to Klimke, midpoint. Williams down low. Back in front. Lang through the goal mouth, and fanning on it was Harsanyi at the near side. Cam Allard with it. He'll find an opening and angle it off the far boards and down the ice. Half a minute left to go in the advantage collision man advantage for the Blades. Klimke away. Neutral ice, middle of the ice. Blue line, right wing Hunter Lang. He'll drop it back for Hayden Harsanyi. Across ice for Williams. In the middle for Matthews. A one-timer attempt didn't work. And Baumuller with it. Gets it ahead. And that clipped something along the line and moved into the middle of the ice. I thought they might whistle that down, but seconds ticking off. Power play about to end as Klimke drops it back for Ben Botel. Brandon back at full strength. Botel charging into the Brandon end. Met along the end boards. Dug free by Martinuk for Hutzinger. Back to the line. Kachkowski moves forward. Tries a shot. Gets to the front of the net off a body. Baumuller, the veteran 19-year-old, out the center. Gloved down by Sobry. That should have been a glove pass call, and the linesman makes the call late, as then there's a collision between Ethan Young of the Wake Kings and Ben Botel of the Blades, both sprawled out on the ice in front of the Saskatoon bench down below us. But a glove pass call against Saskatoon, which was the correct call, at 1:23 here of the second period.
5: Faceoff coming to center ice. Blades 0-for-2 on the power play tonight, and Kane Martinuk staying out there for Saskatoon, the 15th overall pick for the Blades in the 2025 WHL Prospects Draft. And there's been a lot of excitement about this guy coming to Saskatoon this year.
0: Played last year at Shattuck St. Mary's. And because of that, that school would not allow him to even practice, to even mention the name Saskatoon Blades. Neutral ice. Jacobson can't enter the zone. Martinuk played it near side. McGregor comes up with it ahead of Hutzinger. Gets to center edge, shoots it in. Hartel had problems with it, but it comes free. Taken by Hutzinger. He'll play it high on the boards into the Brandon in. Martinuk trying to get in on the forecheck and gets upended. And crews Jim away. Jacobson, headman, Sirkin in over the Blades line. Sobry poking at the puck. Up with it, Botel. Near wing and neutral ice, Martinuk. In over the line, Kane Martinuk ran into Josh McGregor. Crews Jim with a lead pass, finds Jackson Jacobson. Turco moving in, a pass, and match Mitchell McElone with a good back check. Lifted his stick on that one-timer attempt as it was basically a two-on-one. Ryan Boyce collects a loose puck in behind his net, up the far boards, feeds it Brett Wilson. 19-year-old who came in the second half of the season last year to Brandon, played. Boyce with a big hit on Luke Dumas. He's really only getting his first action since the first preseason game, rookie game, back at the beginning of September. Now dumped in, Bud misplayed it and almost had it bounce out in front of the net. Wake Kings able to recover, though, and sent ahead to neutral ice by Cole Hunter. Liam Brooks up the near boards. Nigel Bame fires it back in off Brooks. And Duluth, a Minnesota product, with it behind his net. Somebody lost their helmet and has gone to the Brandon bench. Blades are wearing white helmets. Brandon's got the black ones on, and it's the black one that's on the ice and been picked up now by referee Nolan Powell. Klimke twisting and turning in his zone. Loses it to Ellingson, who then tried to feed his man in front, but out of the reach of Colin Grubb. Matthews can't take a pass cleanly. Lang follows up, gets it into the Brandon end. Blades finishing up a line change. Batted off the boards to center. Matthews in over the line for Lang and offside. Blades at the Brandon blue line. Close, but not quite able to pull that off. 3:35 gone here in the second period. 3-1 Wheat Kings with the lead. A reminder that tomorrow night we're in Moose Jaw. Blades will play the Warriors. And while it's 7 o'clock start here tonight in Brandon, the time difference, which is going to be permanent now, Manitoba decides they're going to stick with Central Daylight Time, so they're not going to be moving an hour back to be the same as Saskatchewan on November 1st. But tomorrow night in Moose Jaw, it's a 6 o'clock actual start and a 5:45 pregame show again for us. Here's Harsanyi moving in. Cutting for the net. Shot right on. Save made by Bud. Wheat Kings come back the other way. Sirkin from Wisu. The Congolese-Russian combo gets it into the Blades end and squashes Sobry, who goes down. Helmet comes off. Penalty coming up to Mwisu. Blades not happy. Blaine White out onto the ice.
5: No, and Blaine White opened that door immediately as Tyrone Sobry still laying down on the ice. Helmet off, hands up to his head. That was a scary hit behind the Blades net.
0: The little kerfuffle is stopped. Wisu He's gone to the penalty box, and now the officials will determine what the penalty should be. Sobry still on hands and knees in the corner to the left of Blades goaltender Max Hartel, off to my left. He's going to get to his feet, grab his helmet.
5: Well, you just hope Sobry's okay. And
0: he's skating off on his own, kind of flexing his neck. That may have been what it was, more so than anything else. But
5: there's a lot of numbers facing Misu as the refs are still discussing at the penalty box. Gate's going to open.
0: And now Wyatt Rapsky wants to have a look at the video to determine whether or not this is warranting a major penalty in a game misconduct, possibly. So an officials review, and Nolan Powell, the other referee, will join Wyatt Rapsky in the penalty box. And there goes the headsets for Jeff Sochuk, the video official. And they're going to talk it over, the three of them, as to what the penalty should be here.
5: I think it's just bad memories when it comes to defensemen being hurt for the Blades. They had bad luck with it last year. Isaac Pohl, 19-year-old defenseman for the Blades, who was a big part last year, dealt with injuries all year, still recovering from off-season surgery, as Sobry's still on the bench next to Blaine White. So that's good news for the Blades, but you hate to see that in game number one, as officials still looking it over. We get the overhead view on screen. Sobry doesn't know he's there. Hands are up high, top of the back near the neck of Sobry.
0: Meanwhile, the referees continue to look, and in consultation with the video official, Jeff Sochuk, as to what extent the penalties to Chris Misu should be.
5: Looking at the penalty side of things, if this does end up getting Misu out of the game, that's a huge chance for the Saskatoon Blades, who trail by two early in the second period.
0: So we're in a delay here while the referees determine what should be the penalty here to Chris Misu for a high hit and possibly from behind on Tyrone Sobry, who's at the Blades bench and got the helmet back on, so I think he's going to be okay. Now, Wyatt Rapsky wants Josh Blondeau, one of the linesmen, to come over for a quick word. This conversation continues.
5: Misso had an assist on that opening goal of the game, a minute 14 in. Chase Serkin's first of the season. He was a big scorer in the MHL in Russia, the equivalent to the CHL over there. 34 goals, 35 assists, 69 points in 57 games. Picked 45th overall by the Wheat Kings in this past summer's import draft.
0: All right, well, they've stopped. The tablet's been given back to the scorekeeper. Nolan Powell and Wyatt Rapsky say something to Chris Misu. It's pretty crowded in that penalty box. But here come the referees out. And Misu seems to be planted sitting down there, so he's not out of the game. And here comes the explanation from Nolan Powell to the two captains, well, alternate captain. The Blades haven't named the captain yet. Braden Klimke, one of the alternates, with an A on his jersey tonight. Jackson Jacobson just named captain today, but there's 4 minutes up on the board to Chris Misu, so the Blades are going to get back-to-back power play opportunities here. Their third and fourth of the night, trailing 3-1 to the Brandon Wheat Kings.
5: Well, head coach Dan DeSilva waiting towards the right end of the Blades bench. I'm sure he's going to want an explanation. I'm not sure if that's what he's waiting for,
0: or to hear from Braden Klimke what the explanation was given to him. Klimke now will come over and explain to Dan DeSilva what the decision was.
5: Not much argument from the Blades head coach.
0: Advantage Collision Man, Advantage Blades win the faceoff. Double minor for boarding is the call. Klimke, Williams, left wing circle, shot blocked by Bain, sent to the front of the goal and cleared away by Cameron Allert. Blades have two shots on goal in two previous man advantage situations here tonight. Klimke with the Blades goal. Enters the zone, right wing pass, Hunter Lang. Feed off of Harsanyi. Skips back to the line. Williams keeps it onside, gives to Harsanyi on the near wing. Midpoint, Klimke. Tried a shot, blocked by Baumuller. And another shot by Klimke, saved by Budd. Big rebound, and Baumuller will play it the rest of the way down the ice and head off on a change. Matthews pushes a stick that's been abandoned to the far boards. Lang in over the line on the right wing. Tried a shot off a body and wide. Matthews rims it, but nobody at the near point. And that'll get all the way down the ice into the Saskatoon end to my left. 2:55 left to go in the double minor.
5: Blade's going to switch up power play personnel. Second unit out.
0: Klimke carries. Drops it back into his zone. Konstantin Hutzinger. Right wing, Cohen Luko. To Kane Martinuk on the left wing side. Jack Kaczkowski midpoint. Hutzinger in the right wing circle. Maintains possession. Down low. Martinuk threw it through the goal mouth and out the other side. Left wing point. Botel, middle of the ice. Kaczkowski fading to his right. Gives to Botel. Tried a shot off a leg and wide. Martinuk on the left wing. Back to Botel at the line. Boyce leans into him. Still onside, but it's tagged up and now knocked outside the line to center. Hutzinger enters the zone on the near wing. Trying to go wide on McGregor. Konstantin Hutzinger still with it at the half wall. Back to the blue line. It jumps over Kaczkowski's stick. And the first part of the four-minute power play is done. Advantage collision man advantage number four now for the Saskatoon Blades. Martinuk into the zone. Kaczkowski rims near side. Lang lets it go to the line. Harsanyi with it. Moving in. Shot. And that is deflected up high into the netting and out of play. Blades have just the one shot on goal so far on this four-minute man advantage.
5: Credit to be given to Brandon's penalty kill. Blades with some great opportunities on the opening man advantage of the game. Since then, Brandon doing a good job getting in the way of passing lanes and blocking shots specifically. Haven't allowed the Blades to generate much chances on this double minor.
0: Grubb wins the faceoff and cleared down the ice by Larry Kapanen. A buck and a half left to go. In the advantage, collision man advantages, Klimke skates through neutral ice. Hits the Brandon line. Chases it into the near corner. Kapanen took a swing. Now breaks his stick trying to make a play. Harsanyi kept it onside briefly, but Baumuller able to clear it out. Kapanen to the bench. Allows a different weak king with a stick that's usable. Come on the ice. Harsanyi back to the blue line. Klimke. Left wing side Williams. Klimke in the middle. Right wing circle. Off skates and just wide of the net. Williams retrieves. Harsanyi near side. Midpoint Klimke. Got nowhere to go with it. Baumuller taking away the shooting lane. Harsanyi for Matthews. Back door and a save made by Budd. As Williams had an open corner on the far side, but put it right back, essentially into the body of Budd coming across from his left to his right.
5: And some frustration shown by Cooper Williams, maybe some disbelief as well, as the Blades do a good job cycling the puck around and moving positions on the power play as Cooper Williams sneaks in behind Baumuller and taps that puck. Riley Budd able to slide across and make the save. And no second chance given as the Blades send the second unit out with 47 seconds remaining on the man advantage.
0: Martinuk to take the faceoff to the right of Riley Budd to my broadcast right. Scramble draws the center baseman go down to the ice. Blades come up with it. Kaczkowski left wing side, Botel. Back to Kaczkowski. Jack Kaczkowski at the line to Ben Botel on the left wing. Botel up the far boards. Jumps away from Luko, rims to the near side. Hutzinger back to the blue line. Kaczkowski to the left wing side. Botel for Martinuk. Near side circle. Hutzinger a shot. That's blocked by Josh McGregor. He'll play it to the line, not out. Kaczkowski for Hutzinger. Hutzinger with it. 10 seconds left to go in the man advantage. Petchkowski a shot. That hit traffic and went wide, but had no idea where it was. Lupko trying to drag it out in front from the side of the net. Couldn't do so. Sent back to the line. Time winding down. Draining shot. Hutzinger save made. Rebound. Another save by Budd off of Botel, and he's got it off to the right of his goal as the penalty comes to an end.
5: And a save by Riley Budd. Draws a roar from the crowd. Some big saves on that penalty kill from Riley Budd, the 2008-born netminder. And Saskatoon, in that final 2 minutes of the double minor, some great puck movement and great efforts of keeping the puck in. Konstantin Hutzinger has his shot blocked. Him and Kachkowski collaborate to keep that puck in. Another job by Kachkowski on the far wall to keep it in, but can't buy a goal.
0: And we have a timeout. 3-1 Brandon with the lead. 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
0: Lifted into the Blades end from center by the Wheat Kings. Hartel to the far side. It hit a stanchion and went down fortuitously for Cam Allard. Now he'll move up near the line, and Jagger John will poke it off his stick to center. Ethan Young with a spinning backhand pass along his blue line for Allard. Lead feed. Wisu takes a bump from Mitchell McElhone. We can get it into the Blades' end, and Sobry is out on the ice right now. Just played the puck to the near side boards. Squirts free for Tristan Mitchell McElhone. Flaxcomb Saskatchewan product. Ducks a hit and then backhands it the rest of the way into the Brandon end. Noah Fowler up there on the forecheck. Taken away from him, and Wisu clears the neutral ice. At his blue line, Klimke for Sobry. Lead pass, and in behind the defense and moving in, Kasdan Matthews shot, save made by Budd, and he'll cover up on the rebound.
5: What an unreal feed by Tyrone Sobry up to Kasdan Matthews. Cooper Williams lets that puck go, and Matthews in all alone behind the Brandon defense. But Riley Budd stands tall again as Matthews tries to go low, glove side. No rebound opportunity given as they show the replay of that pass from Sobry. Great vision.
0: Good glove stop by Budd. He juggled it but was able to get the trapper down on top of it before Matthews could arrive looking for his rebound. Covers up. He has stopped 19 of 20 so far in the game. Shot in the line right on. Liam Brooks put it on net. Save made. Matthews to the line. It's held in by Klimke, but now taken by Bethal. He'll lose the handle as he makes a move around Klimke, and the puck all the way in on goaltender Hartel, and then Bethal with a hard stop in front of Hartel and sprayed snow at him, and pushing and shoving afterwards, and we're going to get penalties coming off of this. And I wouldn't be surprised if there's only going to be one here.
5: Well, I
0: to
5: just
0: the Saskatoon
5: see,
0: Blades.
5: Yeah, I just see the Blades door open right now.
0: Braden Klimke is making his way. He didn't appreciate the fact that Bethal showered the ice chips onto his netminder and immediately went after Bethal, along with Kasdan Matthews, and we had a meeting of a whole bunch of folks in behind the Blades net, and sure enough, Brandon will get their second power play of the night. As Klimke, the Blades' goal scorer in the game, will go off for roughing, I believe, at 9:15 of the second period.
5: Well, you never want to put your team shorthanded, but Braden Klimke, a guy who, going into his third full season, has developed into such a leader for this squad, and he had no hesitation after seeing his goalie get snow-showered. The Blades, 1-for-1 on the penalty kill so far tonight, 10:45 to go in the second period.
0: 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Wheat Kings only had one shot on goal on the first opportunity. Now it's stealing at the blue line. Matthews, Williams, 2-on-0. Matthews for Williams, and he went through his legs and back out the other way come the Wheat Kings. Colin Grubb up the near wing. Sends it in front, off the skates of Jacobson to the far boards. Jacobson retrieves. Muisu in tight, Grubb a shot, and Hartel with the save, and the rebound goes high up into the corner netting and out of play. Wheat Kings don't really have a classic power play quarterback defenseman. Cameron Allard is kind of the de facto guy, the Yorkton product. Big guy, 6'4", 205. But on that play, he mishandled the puck at the blue line, and Matthews and Williams went away 2-on-0, but the pass was hard and went through the legs of Williams.
5: Matthews, who had a shorthanded goal last year for Saskatoon.
0: So did Williams. Would have liked to have gotten one there and gotten back to within one. They clear it down the ice. Blades winning a faceoff again. Minute 20 remains in the Save On Foods penalty kill as Allard falls. McAlone giving chase into the Brandon end. Chases it down on the near side. He and Muisu bump together. And Allard back to pick up the puck and sends away Jackson Jacobson. On the right wing, Bob Mueller goes wide. Takes the shot. Hartel with a save, and the rebound will skip up into the near side corner netting again out of play.
5: It was a quiet first half in this period for Max Hartel. He's now faced five shots, two have come already on this power play.
0: Faceoff will be in the Blades end to my broadcast left, far side circle to the left of Max Hartel. Ben Botel to take the faceoff against Prob Bethal, and into the circle and getting a weak backhand shot away was Brett Wilson. At the right of the Blades goal, Brady Turco up with it. The Anaheim Ducks prospect to the far boards and skips off Chase Serkin's stick and all the way back into the Brandon end. 45 seconds remains in the Save On Foods penalty kill. Ilari Kapanen carries in over the line. Right wing, Wilson feeds Serkin, moving in a shot and a stick in the way to deflect it up high and out of play. 35 seconds remains in the penalty to Braden Klimke. Blades have had their chances, but Riley Budd is one of the stories here tonight with 20 saves against his former team. Face off to the right of Hartel to my broadcast left, near side circle controlled by the Wheat Kings. Serkin a shot in the right pad, saved by Hartel, who's made 16 of 19. I make that 17 out of 20. Allard at his blue line. Pass off a stick into the Saskatoon end. Sobry hustles back. Rims to the far side. Turco there to cut it off. Wins it into the middle of the ice. Bethal with it. For Turco off his skate and out to neutral ice. And that'll all but kill off the power play time. Three shots on goal for the Wheat Kings on the second power play chance against the Blades. Save On Foods penalty kill. Sent down into the Brandon end. Blades get a line change. Out come Williams, Lang, and Matthews. McGregor for Brandon on the right wing. Cole Hunter busts in on the right wing. Now tries a short side pass, but Williams was there to intercept. He and Levi Ellingson come together. Meanwhile, Matthews and Gleesman bump together. Brooks ahead. Lang deflects into the middle of the ice. Unable to get to it is Matthews. Now Lang in over the line. Would have been offside. Now touched by Williams, and it is going to be an intentional offside against Saskatoon. With 8:13 remaining in the second period, still 3-1 Brandon as it was after the first period. Cole Hunter. I feel an affinity with this guy. He's from Shoal Lake, Manitoba, which is about an hour to the northwest of here, and where a lot of my family comes from originally. Just a little bit north of Shoal Lake is Oakburn. About 350 people in its heyday. ghost town now. But that's where Mom and Dad both were born and grew up. Not much of a lake in Shoal Lake, though, I can tell you that much. Probably more sluish than lake. If I'm being honest with myself and with everybody.
5: You know what? That's all you can ask for.
0: Now, Williams sending pass, knocked away, held in at the line. Klimke to the left wing side for Matthews. Spinning away from Bain, gets it towards the net. Lang gloved it down, but knocked away from him by McGregor. Here's Liam Brooks pinching up, and the puck will be played off the boards, up over the glass, and out of play. And that's recognized immediately by referee Nolan Powell, who indicates by touching the boards. Faceoff, though, will stay in the Brandon end with 7:45 remaining in the second period. Blades need the next goal. The old Danny Gallivan, Dick Irvin, Montreal Canadiens TV combination. And at some point in the game, if it was like this, Dick would say to Danny, you know, Danny, next goal in this game is a big one.
5: We're seeing Dan Da Silva shift some lines up a bit. Ben Botello with Cade Martinuk and Hayden Harsanyi.
0: Martinuk on the far side and Brandon in back to the line. Sobry, long shot, turned aside by Budd. Jacobson off the far boards. Baumuller chipped it free. Turco for Baumuller. He'll give to Jacobson. In over the line and offside. Boy, that's close. They are really calling the offsides tight. And again, the whole idea that there's video cameras now in the rinks that can allow you to challenge offside goals. So it's almost like the officials, the linesmen, especially here tonight, erring on the side of caution more so than allowing the real close ones to be onside.
5: Blades video coach Brayden Dahl's got the earpiece back in.
0: I was giving him heck already. I says, do you know what to do with that? It's been a couple of years since you had to worry about it.
5: When he did start, it was still in the league.
0: Dumped down the ice by Saskatoon, but this will be icing as the puck rims to where the Wheat King was nearest to the puck upon hitting the imaginary hybrid icing line.
5: I should have done a stat check on it. I remember Brayden Dahl telling me a couple of years ago he had 100% success rate with challenges. I'm not going to fight him on those facts. And he very well may have,
0: but I should have
5: done some digging on that.
0: The guy who was incredible at it was Carter Parislav a few years back. Video coach in Brennan Sonny's first couple of years. KP was uncanny at picking those up. Blades control off a face-off. Harsanyi in the middle of the ice. And there is again, it's going to be an offside as Botel tried to put on the brakes. And initially, linesman Blondeau was going to let that go, and then he saw that Botel had tried to stop and couldn't and blew the whistle for an offside.
5: The action hasn't dried up here in the second period. The goals have all four coming in the opening 20 minutes. Some great chances for the Blades, though, with 7:13 to go in this middle frame.
0: Blades control off the faceoff. Jagr John backhands into the Brandon end. McGregor back ahead of Lucco, shoveled it to the far side. McElone to the far corner, rims back to the near point. Kaczkowski trying to go up the wall, got bumped by Sirkin, gets it up the far boards. McElone battling there with McGregor. In to help out is Lucco. He's trying to spin and fire, and Colin Grubb all over him wouldn't let that happen. Tristan Mitchell McElone back to the line. Kaczkowski couldn't glove it and keep it onside. Plays it back into the Brandon end. Blades get back onside. And now away comes Josh McGregor. 19-year-old veteran overcomes the checking of Jagr John, dumped it in. Hartel gloves and drops aside for Jack Lavallee. And I got to apologize because it's Lavallee. I've heard him actually say it. I've been calling him Lavallee for all of last year. And now it's time to make the change, except it's going to be hard. As I see 41, and I go and know immediately where I'm going to. Wheat King's at center, in over the line. Bethal into the middle, a shot, he scores! Poston in. Good shot. Prabhathal. Blades jabbing and poking at the puck. Never got it away from the weak Kings. And Bethal ended up coming in over the blue line. Moved to the middle. And from the high slot about 30 feet out, he'll beat Max Hartel off the post, stick side and in to make it 4-1 at 13:56.
5: There's not much more you can do if you're Max Hartel. That's just a good shot by Bethal. Three unanswered goals for the weak Kings. The Blades didn't need that next goal previously. They certainly do now, trailing by three.
0: The time of the goal, 4-1 Brandon with the lead, and timeout on the ice after a weak King offside. 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
3: Play back underway. Backhand shot by Botel just went wide of the near side post on Riley Budd. Behind the net, Harsanyi drops to a knee, and now he's favoring a leg, but he'll make his way back up the ice and into the play. Sobry near side. Konstantin Hutzinger in. Gives to Harsanyi on the near wing. Stops short of the corner. Loses the handle. Serkin drops it back behind his goal, and Ethan Young with it. Rookie defenseman for the week, Kings out of Regina. On the right wing, Chris Mwisu ahead. Falling back into his own, Colin Grubb near side. Young achieving center. Gets it into the Blades' end, and Hartel gloves it down at the side of his net. For Tyrone Sobry, who's pickpocketed. Centering attempt by Mwisu was blocked. McElone sends it to the near boards. Josh McGregor in from the line. Behind the net, Jacobson in front. Played away from there, and LaValle with it at center. Lifts it high in the air into the Brandon end. Luco chasing after it, was being warded off the puck by Cruz Jim, who now ends up with a loose disc in his right wing corner. Comes to the near side for Brady Turco. His backhand pass intercepted by Kaczkowski. Sent ahead, but Turco's there. Back to Cruz Jim on the right wing for Josh McGregor. He'll wheel it on into the Blades' end. Near side corner, Luke Dumas, Blades rookie defenseman. Blocks a pass attempt a second time by Jacobson and lifts it out to center. Ilari Kapanen, who has 3 points, given an assist on the last goal. A lead pass Turco, but Jacobson in ahead of the play on what was a 2-on-1 offside. Kapanen gets the second assist on the last Brandon goal by Bethal that made it 4-1. Brett Wilson also getting a helper on the play at 13:56. Brandon 4, Saskatoon 1.
4: That's a 3-point night for Kapanen on the Wheat Kings.
3: Face off in neutral ice. Williams, Lang, Matthews out with Braden Klimke and Liam Brooks. Puck still on the faceoff dot, neutral ice. Matthews sends it ahead into the Brandon end, gives chase. Nigel Bain back to it. Leaves it for Kapanen at the side of his goal. Bethal for Brett Wilson. Near side Bain. Williams trying to get to it. Does. Sent it into the Brandon end and hit his own guy Lang, who couldn't escape the zone. And there's a painful offside. 3:42 left to go in the second period. 4-1 Saskatoon trails Brandon here on opening night of the WHL regular season. Night 2 will be in Moose Jaw tomorrow. 5:45 pregame chatter, 6 o'clock play-by-play. Blades and Warriors, it'll be Moose Jaw's first game. They're off tonight. Again, a scrambled draw in neutral ice. Brett Wilson for Brandon comes up with it. Got the center, backhands into the Blades' end. Brooks leaves it in the near corner. Only Wheat Kings there to come up with it. Bame a shot, deflected, save made by Hartel. Trying to center it, Bethal. And it comes up the left wing boards. Fowler for Jagger John. He has stopped his progress. Klimke follows up. Left wing, sends it towards the goal. Cut off with the paddle of the goal stick by Riley Budd. Sobry almost lost it at midpoint. Now the Wheat Kings come away with it. Bethal, near wing to center. Sends it into the Saskatoon end. Hartel behind the net to trap it. Give it to Sobry, ahead on the far wing. Off of a Wheat King player to the end boards in the Brandon end to my right. McGregor to the blue line. LaValle can't keep it onside. He'll tie up with Levi Ellingson. And following up, Cole Hunter gets it into the Blades' end. Rim to the left wing boards at the blue line. Fowler met there by Cole Hunter. They continue to battle in front of the Brandon bench. Played cross ice near side for the Wheat Kings. McGregor back in his zone. Cruz Jim ahead. And that's deflected in the air by Levi Ellingson. Sobre to the line, knocked down and held onside by Ellingson. Tyrone Sobre, the 20-year-old Saskatoon product from behind his goal. A left-wing pass. Fowler had to reach for it and deflected it to the Brandon line. Gleesman knocked over by LaValle. But got the puck into the blade zone. Sobre ahead. Harsanyi couldn't come up with it. Ethan Young on the right wing. Mwisu, a shot from the right wing boards. Blocked by Sobre. Taken by Martinuk. They'll get it off the glass and to the Brandon line. Cameron Allard for Ethan Young on the near wing. Ahead at center. Colin Grubb feeding it through, but Hutzinger knocked his man off stride. Cross ice, LaValle for Martinuk. In over the Brandon line for Cooper Williams. Plays it wide of the Brandon net. Mwisu gives it away. Here's a shot from a sharp angle out of the far circle by Martinuk. Bud will absorb and hold. And we'll get a whistle with 1:32 left to go in the second period. Brandon leading 4-1. Coming up in our second intermission, we'll have the Blades inside edge. You'll hear from Blades center Cooper Williams. Have the highlight montage, the game summary, including the pre-con limited shot clock and the out-of-town scoreboard. Shot clock, pre-con limited shot clock so far here in the second period. 8-7 in favor of the Blades, 23-21 in favor of Saskatoon overall. Face off to the right of Riley Budd to my broadcast right, far side circle. Not dropped in. Everybody moved and everybody will have to get back into position. Williams against Jacobson for the face off. Puck to the front of the Brandon goal, picked up by Nigel Bain. 18-year-old gets it ahead off a stick. Jacobson in over the line on the right wing. Baummuller having trouble picking up a skittering puck. And ends up coming to Jack Kaczkowski. Ahead at center for Hunter Lang. Chips it through for Cooper Williams, who backhands to the end boards. Ilari Kapanen bumped there by Kasdan Matthews. Weak Kings, they'll come up with the puck. Brady Turco cross ice at center. Baummuller chips a backhander into the Blades end to my left. Kaczkowski to it first. Klimke for Hunter Lang in the middle of the ice. Left wing, Matthews tried to go cross ice for Williams. It was disrupted by Brandon Sticks in the way. Brady Turco with it now. He'll find an opening and get it down into the Blades end. Now Jackson Jacobson chasing after it and manages to get a shot away. Hartel with a save, and then he dropped it off for Klimke with Jacobson still lurking in the area. Lang to center red, feeds it into the Brandon end to my right. Half a minute left to go in the second period. Bethal now in neutral ice. In over the Blades line. Stood up there by Sobre. McAlone behind the net. Dumas near wing. Pass by Luco. Intercepted. Played cross ice. Botel couldn't come up with it. Sobre for Botel in the middle for McAlone. He'll take a bump from Brett Wilson. And Bethal gets it into the Saskatoon end, but not deep. Dumas for McAlone. He'll touch it on into the Brandon end, but that's going to be the end of the second period as Luco gives Allard a bump, and now McAlone and Mwisu, or make that McGregor, come together. And the linesman getting in there, trying to keep order. As the second period comes to an end, with the Wheat Kings scoring the only goal of this period to go up 4-1.
4: And the Blades could have easily had two or three goals in that period. This could be a tie game. Blades lead. I mean, Cooper Williams' chance on the power play, shorthanded chance for Matthews and Williams, a breakaway chance for Kaz and Matthews. I mean, the Blades generated a lot of chances, especially in the early half of that period, and that fourth goal goes in for Brandon, maybe took the wind out of their sails a little bit for Saskatoon. They've got 20 minutes to try and mount a comeback here on opening night.
3: 4-1, Brandon with the lead after two periods of play. Our second intermission programming starting off at the Blades inside edge coming your way next. 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
10: We brought most of our guys back, so we're all just adding another year under our belt. So just getting that kind of games played, experience, stuff like that, just bringing on to it.
3: All right. Blades inside edge time right now. Forgot this wasn't an actual interview that I only did. Blades inside edge. Cooper Williams, one of two Saskatoon Blades players who was at an NHL camp and has returned to the team, the other being Braden Klimke, whom you'll hear from tomorrow night out of Moose Jaw on the Blades inside edge. But Cooper Williams chatted with him about being at Toronto Maple Leafs camp after being a fifth-round pick of the Maple Leafs back over the summertime.
10: We brought most of our guys back, so we're all just adding another year under our belt. So just getting that kind of games played, experience, stuff like that, just bringing on to another year, trying to show the rookies, just lead the way for the younger guys, and we all believe we have a championship team in there, so just going out and playing like it.
3: You were drafted in the fifth round by Toronto. Maybe a little disappointing considering you were during the rankings during the course of the year with Central Scouting. You were ranked higher, top Blade supposedly, ended up being the third Blade drafted. Do you have a chip on your shoulder going into the season because of that?
10: Yeah, for sure. Yeah, you look at it, there's 100, 180 more people drafted over you, so it just adds a chip on your shoulder. You want to outplay every single one of those guys and just prove to Toronto why they took you and why they believed in you.
3: Okay, so what did you do in the offseason to help you to achieve what you want to do?
10: I think the main goal was getting bigger and stronger. I felt like I got a lot stronger this summer, so just going out there, working hard every day, and just trying to get better and come into this year.
3: But not at the expense of your offensive game, because your strengths, obviously, are your ability to skate, set up, shoot the puck.
10: Yeah, exactly. Just trying to focus, I think, getting that part down. I feel like last year I got my defensive part down more, so just trying to put those two and two together this year.
3: Go back to the Toronto rookie camp and the weekend that you had there. I'm sure you caught up with Zach Olson. What was that like?
10: No, he actually wasn't there. All the college kids don't go, so he wasn't there.
3: Okay, so who did you know that was there?
10: A couple of the guys from the O, like Parker Vaughn, he was down there, and another guy that we drafted from the O, I knew a couple of them. So,
3: did you have any interactions with NHL guys at all?
10: Not while we were down there, no. It's just more at depth camp.
3: Okay. So now, as you get ready for the start of the season, it's on the road to start. Again, it's your third year that you're starting this season on the road in your time with the Blades. Is that a good thing or a bad thing?
10: I like it. I think it helps a lot. We get a 7-hour bus ride to Brandon, so it's just first bus of the year. It brings the boys together. So I think that helps a lot, just being on the road, just getting to ride that bus and just staying in a hotel helps the boys get a lot closer.
3: And even more so this year because you play a second game on the road right after that in Moose Jaw. So you really get a chance to get to know each other, which is probably very important.
10: Yeah, exactly. Like you said, just a lot of time on the bus, a lot of time in a hotel room. So just trying to hang out with all the boys, bring everyone closer together, and just started off with two big wins this weekend.
3: Have you looked around the league and said to yourself, okay, we know we can be competitive because there's a lot of talk about the Reginas and Calgary and Medicine Hat. Do you look around the league and say, yeah, we're going to be okay?
10: Yeah, I know a lot of us, we're not really paying attention to other teams, mm-hmm. but we all strongly believe in there that we're the best team in the league and that we want to win the championship, and we all believe it. So,
3: there's Cooper Williams on the Blades' inside edge talking back on Wednesday before the Blades headed off here to Brandon. They are trailing here 4-1 after two periods tonight to the Brandon Wheat Kings and need a big third period in order to come away with that opening victory here tonight. When we come back, you'll have the highlight montage and then the game summary, including the pre-con limited shot clock. 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

0: Catch us on the road, scan the QR code, and take a selfie with the trailer for your chance to win. 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
2: Teams back out onto the ice for the second period. Brandon with a 3-1 lead. Here's Harsanyi moving in. Cutting for the net. Shot right on. Save made by Budd. Midpoint Klimke. Tried a shot. Blocked by Baumuller. And another shot by Klimke. Saved by Budd. Big rebound. And Baumuller will play it the rest of the way down the ice. And Harsanyi for Matthews. Back door. And a save made by Budd. As Williams had an open corner on the far side. But put it right back. Essentially into the body of Budd coming across from his left to his right.

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1: Crush It tastes like victory.
2: Posting in. Good shot. Prob Bethal. The second period comes to an end with the Wheat Kings scoring the only goal of this period to go up 4-1. That's the highlight montage. Now for the game summary, a presentation of Saskatchewan Lotteries, supporting sport, culture, and recreation. Referees are Nolan Powell and Wyatt Rapsky. Goaltenders Max Hartel for the Saskatoon Blades, Riley Budd for the Brandon Wheat Kings. Wheat Kings open the scoring to the 2026-27 WHL season. Chase Sirkin gets that honor from Chris Wisu and Ilari Kapanen at 1:14. Blades tied it up. Braden Klimke unassisted at 10:11 of the first period, but Colin Grubb scored unassisted to put Brandon out in front 2-1 at 13:56 of the first period. Ilari Kapanen made it 3-1 from Josh McGregor and Brady Turco at 18:55 of the first period. So 3-1 after one period of play. Precon limited shot clock in the first period, 15:14 in favor of the Blades. In the second period, the only goal belonging to Brandon, it came late in the period, Prob Bethal from Brett Wilson and Ilari Kapanen at 13:56 to make it 4-1 Brandon. Precon limited shot clock in the second period, even at 8 apiece. And for 40 minutes of play on the shot clock, brought to you by Precon Limited, solid as concrete, the Blades hold a slim 23-22 edge over Brandon in the shots on goal department. 10 minor penalties in the game to this point, 6 of them to the Wheat Kings. The Blades are 0-4 on the advantage collision man advantage with 4 shots on goal. Brandon 0-2 on the power play against the Blades. Save-On Foods penalty kill also with 4 shots on goal. Saskatoon have won 24 of 47 faceoffs in the game so far. Best for the Blades in that department, Tristan Mitchell-McAlone, 4 of 6. Kasdan Matthews, 3 of 5. Hunter Lang, 3 of 4. Best for Brandon, Jackson Jacobson has won 9 of 13 faceoffs. Individual shots on goal, Chase Sirkin and Prob Bethal lead the way for Brandon with 4 shots on goal each. For the Blades, Kasdan Matthews, Tyrone Sobry, Cooper Williams, Hayden Harsanyi, and Braden Klimke each have 3 shots on goal. And that's the story by the numbers. On the game summary, brought to you by Saskatchewan Lotteries, supporting sport, culture, and recreation. 4-1 Brandon with the lead after two periods. A look at the out-of-town scoreboard when we come back as you're listening to Saskatoon Blades Hockey on CJWW.
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0: 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Opening night of the WHL regular season. Blades trailing 4-1 after two periods here in Brandon. Elsewhere in the Western Hockey League, Calgary leads Red Deer 2-0. 7.5 minutes into the second period. Early in the second, Medicine Hat at Lethbridge are scoreless. After one in Prince Albert, the Raiders lead Regina 3-1. Just underway and scoreless, Penticton at Prince George. Canada West University Football Conference tonight after, or at halftime, 41-3. The Saskatchewan Huskies lead the Alberta Golden Bears. Yikes. CFL, minute and a half left to go. Montreal now hanging on. Hamilton rallying, trailing 34-25. Alouettes in the lead. Major League Baseball tonight. Texas leads Toronto 5-1 in the bottom of the sixth inning. The White Sox have an 8-6 lead on Detroit in the top of the eighth. And I believe Cleveland were winners tonight. If they did, beat the Athletics by a score of 5-3. So Jays need to come back and win that game if they're going to stay just two games out of the third and final wildcard spot with only eight games left to go in the regular season. That's the out-of-town scoreboard. 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
0: Third period coming your way from Assiniboine Credit Union Place in Brandon, Manitoba. 4-1, the Wheat Kings with the lead. Blades need a third period rally. They're going to have to do it without Jordan Martin, who has not come back to the bench. Looked like he favored a leg there again after a hit. May have aggravated what happened to him back in the final preseason game against Regina when he took a shot off the inside of the knee, but that's just speculating at best. But he's not on the bench, so the Blades with seven defensemen dressed tonight have the full complement of six otherwise. They'll go along with 11 forwards. There's the third period underway, and Nigel Baim for the Wheat Kings plays it ahead down the ice wide of the goal, and that was from his side of center, so it's an icing call against Brandon. 7 seconds into the third period. Faceoff will be in the Brandon end to my broadcast left, near side circle to the right of Riley Budd. Matthews will take the faceoff out with Williams and Hutzinger, so it's juggle the lines time, trying to find some offense here for the Blades in the third period. Baumuller stopped at center by Klimke. Matthews feeds it into the Brandon end. Goaltender Bud trying to play it, ended up giving it right to Williams, who tried to center it, and Bud blocked that. Matthews, a one-time try to get it to the front of the goal, knocked down by the weak Kings. Turco ahead at center. Klimke intercepts, waits for his teammates to get onside. Here's Klimke in over the line. Forced wide behind the net by Allard. Brooks at the line of shot. That glanced off a stick wide. Now comes out in front, but down. Williams trying to force one in. Gets shoved to the ice in behind the net.
6: There's going to be a penalty.
0: Well, yeah, Cameron Allard kept going at Kasdan Matthews after he had taken him wide of the goal. And referee Nolan Powell saying, hey, that's enough of that. Roughing is going to be the call. I don't think Matthews is getting the gate, but definitely, and it's not Allard, it's Jackson Jacobson who's getting the gate. So the Blades will go to the power play for the fifth time in the game, 0 for 4 with four shots on goal, and they could really use a goal on this advantage, collision man advantage.
6: It generated some good chances on the power play, and it's a good start and sign to see for the Blades this period. Had that intermission to reset. They're going to have a power play opportunity early on, down by three as the initial shot went wide, came back in front. Williams bats away, and Matthews was jamming at what he thought was a loose puck.
0: It actually did come loose. We see the overhead replay. It slips on through and just comes loose there for a second. And Bud got the glove on top of it just as Matthews' stick arrived. Brandon wins the faceoff and sends it down the ice. Advantage, collision, man advantage, number five for the Blades. 0 for 4 with four shots on goal as Klimke with the Saskatoon goal drops it back for Cooper Williams. In the middle at center for Harsanyi, he's poke checked and cleared down into the Blades' end as he got to the line. Hartel leaves for Klimke. 19-year-old Calgarian, a fourth-round pick of the Montreal Canadiens. Passes to himself, gets it to Harsanyi, middle of the ice, off the stick of Williams. He'll chase it down, give to Matthews, back to Williams on the left wing. To the blue line, Klimke moving in. Across for Harsanyi, faked the shot, into the middle of the ice, still with it, coming to the left wing side. Takes a return feed from Klimke, gives it back to the Blade defenseman. Klimke across, Williams fires, scores! Hey, Cooper Williams, Super Cooper with the shot. It may have gone in off of Hunter Lang.
6: He's going to lead the
0: fist bump at the side of the net, and it is going to be Lang leading the fist bump line through, as you mentioned, Tanner. A power play goal for the Blades gets them back to within 2-4-2.
6: Well, and there we go. I was going to say Blades maybe need to try and get a shot off here, but make me bite my words and... They make a great play as Cooper Williams takes a nice pass and fires it towards then, hits the big body of Hunter Lang, and the Blades with a much needed power play goal, 1 for 5 on the night.
0: Klimke gets the second assist, Lang's first. And the Blades' first power play goal as a team this season from Cooper Williams and Braden Klimke at 1:34. Klimke has been in on both Blades' goals tonight. A goal and an assist for him. An icing just now against the Blades. A face-off in the Saskatoon end to my broadcast right. Far side circle to the right of Max Hartel. Tristan Mitchell-McAlone to take the face-off against Prob Bethal. Bethal draws it back to the line. Bame, near side, Cruz Jim. Bame at the blue line. High shot over top of the net. Comes to the side of the goal. Bethal tried to bat it in front. It's still loose at the left of the net. Now McAlone can't work it past Brett Wilson along the near boards. Back to the line, Cruz Jim. Left wing side. Bame comes to the near side of the ice. McAlone has Brett Wilson under check. The puck squirts free and taken by Kane Martinuk. For Cohen Luco, off his stick into the Brandon end. Can't chase it down against Nigel Bame, and it's rimmed to the near side. Brett Wilson, stripped of it by Botel. Ben Botel working in a shot, and a save made by Riley Budd with the goal stick as Botel tried to go five-hole. Puck loose at the Brandon line. Cruz Jim back into his zone, sends it cross ice to the left wing. Dame catches up with it. Feeds ahead to his blue line for Bethal. Bethal in on his own. Tries a shot wide off the backboard to the left of the goal. Hartel put a glove on it and then tried to sweep it over for his defense. But Wyatt Rapsky, the referee, had blown play down here. 2:46 into the third period.
6: Let's see if that goal breathes some life into Saskatoon as Ben Botel along the near wall gets a good opportunity. Tries to go five hole on Riley Budd. Faceoff's going to come into the Blades' end, however.
0: Near side circle to the left of Max Hartel to my broadcast right. Drawn back by Colin Grubb. Cameron Allard shot off a leg, ends up behind the Blades' goal. Chase Serkin, who opened the scoring in this game, runs into Jack LaValle. Dumas, Lang for Harsanyi. Far wing in over the line, trying to leave it for Botel, but Ethan Young wasn't budging, and the puck ended up getting cleared out to center. Harsanyi then backhanding it, hits his own man Lang inside the Brandon blue line, offside Saskatoon. 3:10 gone in the third period. 4-2 Brandon with the lead on opening night. And again, tomorrow night we'll be in Moose Jaw to play the Warriors. 5:45 pregame chatter. I've decided instead of saying pregame talk, it's now pregame chatter.
6: More casual, laid back.
0: Maybe it's more like, I think I'm more like a squirrel than when I do that. I don't know. Along the near boards in the Brandon end, trying to twist and turn and get away from the pressure is Brett Wilson. He dropped it off for Cruz Jim. Lead pass left wing, finds the tape of Levi Ellingson. To the near side, off the stick of Wilson, who will chase it down into the Blades' left wing corner. Klimke trying to force him off the disc. Liam Brooks is in there as well for Saskatoon. He does work it loose. And McAlone pokes it free for Jagger John. Calgarian out to center. Checked by Ellingson. Brooks gets it ahead. John was trying to catch up with his hockey stick that he had lost. Now McGregor off of skates. Liam Brooks behind the net. Comes to the near wing. Noah Fowler beaten to it by Jacobson. Put it into the middle of the ice. And up with it is Braden Klimke. He'll lay it on into the Brandon end and go off on a change. Kaczkowski, Sobry out together. Hutzinger, Matthews, and Williams, the forward line for the Blades. Backhanded by Brandon into the Saskatoon end. Jacobson hacks it behind the net to the far side. Kaczkowski and Baummuller, pair of 19-year-olds, tie up there. Baummuller works it free. Jacobson tried to give it back to him. Knocked down by Sobry, sends away Matthews. On his off wing and over the line. Drop feed, Hutzinger a shot. And Budd with a save on that. Lethal wrist shot from Konstantin Hutzinger. Blades knock it free. Brandon with trying to make a change. Hutzinger on the rear wing. Gives it off to Matthews. Forced behind the net. Comes out far side with it. All the way back near the blue line. Cross ice near side. Sobry a shot. Budd with a pad save at the post. Weak Kings will aerial it to center ice. Dumas knocks it down. Up with it, Turco. Brady Turco into the Saskatoon end. He'll feed it back up those left wing boards for Bethal. Beside the net for Sobry, out of his reach, but taken by Cooper Williams. Bethal is on Cooper Williams almost immediately, and they tie up along the near boards, and the Blades end just short of the corner on the near side, and we'll get a whistle on the play from referee Wyatt Rapsky as the puck's frozen there with 5:13 gone in the third period.
6: Blades start the season. You mentioned Moose Jaw tomorrow night on a three-game road trip a week from today at the Arthauser Center for a round two rematch against the Prince Albert Raiders. The Blades home opener not till September 26th. Saturday night game against Prince Albert, 7 p.m. puck drop.
0: 1976, the last time the Blades played three straight games on the road to start a season. That was a 3-3, though. Not like this one. It played here in Brandon, in Winnipeg at the old arena against the Monarchs, which was what the Western Hockey League team was called back then. And then back in Brandon. Unfortunately, they lost all three. There's an offside as Harsanyi couldn't control the pass and put himself offside at the Brandon line. If he is able to take that cleanly, he's got a path to the net.
6: Yeah, and Harsanyi not happy with the call. Neither is the Blades bench, as all three coaches up in arms. As I think they're saying Harsanyi
0: had control
6: of that puck over the blue line. Linesman didn't agree, so the faceoff comes outside.
0: Well, they'll drop it in neutral ice. Brandon has yet to get a shot on goal here in the third period. The Blades have six. Ethan Young off the faceoff win and neutral ice up the far boards. Luke Dumas pushes it ahead. Colin Grubb can't come up with it. Harsanyi giving chase. Wisu, left wing for Sirkin. He's got room up that wing. In over the Blades line. A shot. Dumas got a stick in there and deflects that up high into the netting and out of play. Luke Dumas in the lineup for Saskatoon Blades tonight. Product of Beaver Lodge, Alberta. That's up north. Pretty far north, too. And as we said earlier, one of those guys that played a fair number of games because of the injuries last year the Blades encountered, over 200 man games worth. Played 13 games. Spent a lot of time with the team, too.
6: Mm-hmm. Joined them for their big U.S. road trip.
0: Brandon wins the offensive zone faceoff. A shot, and that's going to be blocked by Colin Lucco and up into the netting and out of play. If you take a look at some of the Blade players, Lucco played 15 games last year, was not a regular. Noah Fowler played a game. Luke Dumas played 13 games. Jagger John played 7 games last year, has played 12. So these are guys that are getting the opportunity to be regulars this year, and they have to kind of take advantage of it. There aren't a lot of guys that have never played a Western Hockey League game on the Blades roster otherwise. There's 4 of them tonight. Konstantin Hutzinger, Liam Brooks, Max Hartel, and Kane Martinuk, who has it now for Cohen Lucco at center. Pushes it into the Brandon end, gets held up by Josh McGregor. Martinuk in after it, ridden off the puck by Cruz Jim. Mitchell McElone rims it around on the boards, and that'll make its way outside the line to center, where Liam Brooks has it. Klimke at his blue line, fanned on a pass, second one was knocked down, gets it again anyway. 3 shots for a quarter. Martinuk along the near boards. Into the middle, Lucco couldn't handle the pass cleanly, and lifted ahead by Sirkin in over the Blades line and batted away from Misu by McElone. The Blades get it on into the Brandon end. Legally, not icing. 6:45 gone in the third. Speaking of icing, here's this going to be. No! They wave it off, and a save made by Hartel off of the weak King forward boys. Now a shot with Hartel down and over top of the net. Beam, left wing side, moving in. Kapanen a shot. Save made. Hartel the rebound. And Ellingson puts it over top of the net under check from Kachkowski. Blades trying to get a man off. Here's a Hallard. Kapanen scores. Hartel upset. Lost his goal stick in a goalmouth scramble. And the Wheat Kings maintain possession. I'm still not sure that shouldn't have been off icing in the first place. But it was waved off by the linesman. And the Blades bench not happy at all because of that, as it's now 5-2 as Kapanen with his second goal and 4th point of the night.
6: Well, it's a great shot by Kapanen as we touch on the goal. Knocks the water bottle off, but you go back to that icing as they show the overhead. Hartel without his stick. That puck took a weird bounce, I think, off the backboards and came out in front of the Blades net, but I think what the belief is that should have been whistled down well before that happened, as Sobry had the body position, as the officials now at the penalty box once again discussing.
0: Well, I don't know what they can do. I mean, if it's waved off and play continues for that length of time, can there be anything that can be done?
6: And I don't think it was something that could be...
0: Wyatt Rapsky's over talking to the scorekeeper. Nolan Powell is over talking to Dan Da Silva. And thumbs up. They were checking for the validity of the goal. I mean, there's nothing wrong with the shot or anything like that.
6: No.
0: It's a good goal. It's now 5-2. And the Blades, a little bit of momentum that they got from the power play goal early in the third period has been extinguished.
6: Dan Da Silva still discussing with Nolan Powell at the bench. And yeah, it's just one of those unfortunate circumstances. There's nothing that can be reviewed, overturned. It's a fortunate sequence of circumstances for the Blades, and gonna have to try and find 3 goals here in the final 12 minutes and 50 seconds.
0: Kapanen's second of the night. He's got 4 points. 19-year-old Finnish rookie.
7: Number 27, LA Kapanen.
0: 7:10, the time of the goal.
6: We have an interference call coming up to the Wheat Kings. Kasdan Matthews tried going through three guys. Kapanen, the goal scorer, is going to go sit in the box, and Matthews lost his stick and had it swatted away. And just as important of a power play as it was at the start of the frame for Saskatoon.
0: Yeah, Kapanen shot Matthews' stick away from him when he was trying to go get it. So interference on Kapanen. Blades to an advantage, collision man advantage for the sixth time. 1-for-5, and we're getting a timeout here, are we?
6: I believe so.
0: That's the regular timeout. So, 5-2, Brandon with the lead. 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
0: In the Brandon end, Blades controlling on an advantage, collision man advantage. Harsanyi back to the line. Klimke for Hayden Harsanyi up high. Moving to his left in the circle, Williams. Back up top, Harsanyi. Harsanyi will leave it there now for Williams, who comes to the middle. Gives to Klimke, who comes to the middle. Still with it, looking for a shooting lane, being watched. Is now a centering attempt by Harsanyi. Off a stick back near the blue line. Klimke with it. To the left wing side, Harsanyi. Klimke is shot. Blocked by Cole Hunter into the far corner. Williams knocked off stride. Matthews retrieves. Back to Klimke. Near side, Harsanyi. For Braden Klimke. To the left wing side, a shot by Williams and a save made by Riley Budd. McGregor knocks down Williams along the far boards. Puck comes free and Josh McGregor will clear it down the ice. A minute left to go in the advantage, collision man advantage for the Blades. 5-2 Brandon leads. Here's Klimke on the attack. Drops it back, Harsanyi. Enters the zone. Through on the left wing. Botel shoots and scores! Hua! Then Botel. Budd went down. Botel put it puck back up where he just dropped away from. Up high over his short side stick shoulder. And another power play goal for the Blades, and they're back down by two again.
6: What a short side shot by Ben Botel. Great pass by Hayden Harsanyi. Wow, Ben Botel. 12 points as a rookie for the Blades last year. Led in that department, was named the team's rookie of the year. And guy that was a bit snake-bitten offensively last year, had great opportunities. Pucks, bounces never went his way, and that's a great start to the year for Ben Botel.
0: Botel was first. .838. Klimke has 3 points. Here's Wisu, a shot, and he hit the goalpost as he made a move to the inside and had Hartel beaten to the stick side, but hit the iron instead. Harsanyi and Klimke with the assists on Botel's power play goal. Blades 2-for-6 on the advantage, collision man advantage, but trailing still 5-3. 9:03 into the third period.
6: Lesson, I don't know what the units were during practice, but I think another thing to consider with the Blades power play is I imagine Yegor Gusev was practicing on one of those units, and obviously a quick change of dealing with that, not in the lineup tonight.
0: Those things will still be in a state of flux as the early season goes on. What you see tonight isn't necessarily what you're going to get in a week, 2 weeks' time. Centering attempt. A stick of Hartel gets in the way of that. Picked up by Tristan Mitchell-McElone. Bounce pass at center. Doesn't connect with Fowler. Now McElone takes it away. In over the line. Drop feed. Jagger John a shot. That missed the net. Trying to go glove side on Bud. Sirkin sends away Mwisu. He didn't get the center red. Sends it into the Blades end, and that's icing against Brandon. 9:36 gone, and you're in the third period. If the Blades can get back to within one goal, make it 5-4, we have an interesting finish coming.
6: Still plenty of time left on the clock. 10:24 in the third. Top line, well, lines are juggled a bit from the start of the game. It's Hayden Harsanyi, Ben Botel, Hunter Lang out there with Braden Klimke and Liam Brooks. Harsanyi on the draw, going up against Grube.
0: Controlled by the Blades off the faceoff in the Brandon end to my left. But Mwisu takes it away off the near board, comes to the middle of the ice in his zone. Backhand pass left wing side. Kapanen dribbles it in on Hartel. He'll sweep it away from the on-rushing forechecker, Mwisu. And Lang gets it to neutral ice. Bain fires it high on the near corner glass. Boyce takes a run at Klimke and knocks him off the puck. Ryan Boyce to the front of the net, and Liam Brooks deflected that away from Brett Wilson. Lang gives to Botel on the far wing. In over the line, trying to feed Harsanyi. It comes to Botel. He fanned on a shot. Gets it again along the left wing boards. Beside the net, Hunter Lang trying to feed Harsanyi. Deflected, and it squeaks past for Klimke out to neutral ice. Klimke will try his luck on the rush. Sends it to the end boards in the Brandon end. Ethan Young and Hunter Lang tie up. Young gets his stick free. Lifts it forward. Gloved down before it gets out of the zone by Cooper Williams. Tied up along the far boards. Martinook can't work it past Young. And Boyce will get it out of the Brandon end and into the Saskatoon zone to my right. LaValle, cross ice for Martinook. Pushes it in over the line. Williams a shot. Stick saved by Bud. Rebound to the far boards. Dumas in from the line. Got it into the corner. Ethan Young ahead for Jackson Jacobson in the middle. Baumuller for Brady Turco in over the Blades line, and he lost the handle. Matthews for Williams. For Dumas on the right wing at center. In over the line. Pass knocked down by Kapanen. Dumas stays with it. Williams tried to turn with the puck and ran into Brady Turco. And Kapanen now for Baumuller. Baumuller making his way from right wing to left wing. Here's a shot off the goal post by Turco, and that ends up out of play. 8:31 left to go in regulation time. 5-3 Brandon with the lead. Brady Turco with an assist in the game tonight. An Anaheim Ducks draft pick in 2025 in the seventh round from McCreary, Manitoba. Shot hit the goalpost there. Blades still down by two. Face off to Hartel's right and the Blades end to my right. Puck near the blue line. Luko manages to get it out to center. Played by Beam into the Blades end. Sobry with it. To Jack Kaczkowski. Lead feed off the stick of Noah Fowler. That'll roll all the way in on Bud, and he'll put a glove on it with Hutzinger and Luko charging towards the net. Being met there by Weak King defenseman Nigel Bame and Ilari Kapanen.
6: Big night for defensemen scoring here. Kapanen, 4 points. Braden Klimke, 3 for the Blades. A goal and 2 power play assists for the Blades serving alternate captain tonight.
0: Hunter Lang has an A on his jersey for the Blades. So does Braden Klimke. I didn't see who else has him. Face off to Bud's right to my broadcast left near side circle controlled by the Weak Kings. Pass off a stick outside the line. Turco gets it through to Jackson Jacobson. Jacobson towards the goal. Baumuller in tight. And he'll run into the goaltender Riley Budd, and a penalty coming. The back referee making that call. Botel meanwhile in a shot. Hit the goal post. And that pops up high in the air and ends up in the corner netting off to the left of Riley Budd. But it is going to be a penalty on Joby Baumuller for goaltender interference. The Blades bench was going crazy because The referee closest to the play didn't have his hand up, but Wyatt Rapsky in neutral ice was the one who had his hand up and makes the call for goaltender interference on Joby Baumuller. And here's the Blades, who have scored on their last two power play chances, now getting a seventh opportunity on the night. 13 minors, nine of them to the Wheat Kings.
6: They almost didn't even have it. Ben Botel came right down the ice seconds later and rifled it off the blocker side bar of Riley Budd, trying to pick that same corner he scored on just a few minutes ago.
0: So advantage, collision man advantage, number seven for the Blades. Klimke in the middle, a shot right on, but a save. Rebound spills near side. Nigel Bain backhands it ahead and out of the zone and down into the Saskatoon end. Hartel out to play the puck, gets it to Williams on the left wing. Williams in over the line, Matthews. Kasdan Matthews drops it back, Klimke. To Williams on the left wing, back to Klimke at the line, a shot right on. Budd down, absorbs and holds with Lang in front of the net, trying to create a distraction, drawing the attention of both defensemen, Josh McGregor and Nigel Bain.
6: 33rd save on the night for Riley Budd, the former Blades netminder. Was acquired by the Wheat Kings over the summer after the import draft for Saskatoon.
0: Blades are out shooting the Wheat Kings 13-6 so far here in the third period, 36-28 overall. Scramble draw, Blades win it back to the line, Klimke. Right wing circle, Botel couldn't pull the trigger on a one-timer. Maintains possession, left wing side, Williams. For Botel, who fans on a one-timer, he still maintains possession. Now through and trying to connect with Lang, didn't work. Williams back pass, Klimke. For Botel, a shot blocked by Allard and cleared down the ice by Ryan Boyce. A minute left to go in the advantage, collision man advantage for Saskatoon. Klimke racing up ice, drops it off for Cooper Williams. He'll bring it in over the line. Williams inside move, in on goal. Deke shot, save made by Budd, and the rebound in behind the net. Williams comes up with it, back to the line, Braden Klimke. Klimke walking to the middle. To the right wing side, Ben Botel. Botel brings it up high. Fanned on a pass, maintains possession into the middle. Matthews a shot, and Budd got a piece of that one. Might have hit him in the mask. Williams hustles to the left point to keep it onside. Right wing side, Botel across. Matthews a shot. Budd down, makes the save with Hunter Lang right there looking for a loose puck that never came. And they hold on with 24 seconds left to go in the Brandon power play.
6: Some dangerous looks for the Blades on this man advantage. What a move by Cooper Williams to break in on Riley Budd. Tries the forehand backhand. I think he tried tucking it five hole on Budd or along the ice regardless, but second unit out now for Saskatoon.
0: Face off to the right of Budd to my broadcast left, near side circle. Controlled by the Blades as Luko in to drop it back for Kaczkowski. Hutzinger a shot, blocked by McGregor. Wheat Kings had a chance to clear but don't. Hutzinger on the right wing. Kaczkowski in the middle of shot. That's blocked by Colin Grubb. Back to the line, right point. Kaczkowski to the near side for Harsanyi. Harsanyi up the left wing. Heads behind the net, trying to feed it to the right wing. Penalty is over. Baumuller out on the ice. Boyce with it for Brandon and gets it ahead into the Blades' blue line. Kaczkowski quick up. Martinuk in over the line. A high shot juggled by Budd. A rebound chance for Martinuk. Another save made by Budd. Bain behind the net. Up the far wing. Chipped free by Turco. And away comes Jacobson with Baumuller 2-on-2. And Turco. And Kapanen. And Turco a shot. And a glove save by Max Hartel. He'll hold on and we'll get a timeout with 5:24 left to go in regulation time. Brandon 5, Saskatoon 3. 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
0: 5-3, Brandon leads. Face off in the Saskatoon end by broadcast right. Far side circle to the right of Max Hartel, who has stopped 24 of 29 shots. Blades get it ahead to center. McGregor now gets knocked down by McElone, and a penalty coming to the Blades as McElone will touch the puck behind the net. He gave Josh McGregor a shot right in front of the referee, and Nolan Powell will call slashing on Tristan Mitchell McElone. And the Wheat Kings will get a power play, just their third of the night against the Blades. Save on Foods penalty kill with 5:12 left to go in the third period. Slashing to Matt Mitchell McElone, the 18-year-old out of Flaxcomb. They called it slashing. They're lucky they didn't call it spearing. Face off in the Saskatoon end by broadcast right. Far side circle to the right of Hartel. And Blades win a face off, and Sobry clears it down the ice. Allard carried it to center, drops it back. Chris Mwisu, the Russian import, gets it into the Blades' end. Hartel, the netminder, plays it up the near boards. Knocked down by Baumuller. Jacobson plays it cross ice along the Blades' blue line. Held in briefly by Allard, and now cleared out to center by Williams. Allard, left wing at center for Jackson Jacobson. 85 points last season. His pass picked off by Kaczkowski, and sends away Matthews on a breakaway. Matthews in. Deke shot, scores! Oh, sure, Kasdan Matthews. A shorthanded breakaway goal makes it a one-goal hockey game with 4:24 remaining in regulation time.
6: Third time's a charm for Kasdan Matthews, and he's fired up going by the Blades bench as he's got a shorthanded goal in game one of the season after one last year, and just like that, the Blades back within one, 4:24 left on the clock. They still have a minute 12 of this penalty to kill off. But what a turn of events here in this third period.
0: Kaczkowski with the assist. In the Blades' end, Turco to the line, Kapanen. Left wing, Sirkin a shot off of a body wide. LaValle tripped up, falling. Wheat Kings maintain possession. Sirkin for Ilari Kapanen. Two goals and two assists for the Finnish player in his first game. Fans on a pass, now keeps it onside, puts it into the Blades' left wing corner. Wheat Kings chasing it down. Play to the line and out. And here's Botel now on a shorthanded breakaway. Ben Botel in. Shot and a save made by Bud. He tried to go low to the stick side and didn't get it over the pad. 3.5 left to go in regulation time. 15 seconds left to go in the Save on Foods penalty kill. 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Blades have two shots on goal on this Brandon power play. The Wheat Kings don't have one. The lead is only one goal. Now in over the line. Boyce through, looking for Cole Hunter. Stopped up by Sobry. Boyce into the middle. Gleisman, and wide open was Cole Hunter, but they couldn't handle the pass. Hutzinger to the line. Cruz Jim keeps it onside. Shot towards the front of the net. Kaczkowski batted it away. McElone's out of the penalty box. Wheat Kings keeping it in the Blades' end. Under 3 minutes left to go in regulation time. 5-4 Brandon with the lead. Hutzinger shoots it all the way down the ice, and Bud stops it. Even though it would have been wide, it would have been icing. Keeps the play alive. Bame at center. Wiesel can't make it happen. And here's Cooper Williams for the Blades in over the Brandon line. Trying to duck around Cruz Jim. Stopped up. Martinuk leaves it for Klimke. Klimke behind the net. Cooper Williams with it there. For Martinuk, a shot off of a stick up high in the air to the far boards and picked up by Colin Grubb. His pass off a stick, and he'll take it away from Klimke. Liam Brooks in his zone bats it away. After it there is Hunter Lang. Wisu ties up with him, a pair of 20-year-olds battling. And at the Brandon line, Cameron Allard with it. 2 minutes left to go in the third period. Flipped in on Hartel. He'll drop it aside for Klimke. A pass off a stick of Wisu. It does get through to Harsanyi. At neutral ice for Lang. He'll send it forward. Picked off by McGregor. He'll fire it off a teammate. Comes to Wisu on the near side. Into the middle of the ice. Bethal spins. Doesn't get a shot through. Up near the blue line. Wisu with it. Spins. Fires. Deflected and a save made by Hartel. Klimke for Brooks. Liam Brooks on the right wing in his zone. Carried by Hunter Lang to center. He'll pitch it on into the Brandon end and make his way in on the forecheck. A minute and a half left. Max Hartel looking to the bench to see if they want him to come out for an extra attack. We're into that time of the game now. But meanwhile, McGregor for the Wheat Kings shoots it into the Saskatoon end. Wilson dug it free. Played back to the line. Boyce for Ilari Kapanen. Behind the net, Prob Bothell. Back to the line. Bame to the end boards. Klimke takes a bump from Wilson there. Wilson along the far boards, keeping the puck in the Blades' end. As time winds down, we're into a final minute now of the third period with Brandon leading 5-4. Klimke ahead for Ben Botel at center. Sends it into the Brandon end, gives chase against Nigel Bame. Hartel to the bench for an extra attacker. Wheat Kings get it to the line, not out. Harsanyi, right wing boards. Matthews coming across ice for Martinuk, deflected away by Baumuller. Baumuller in neutral ice, works it away from Klimke, sends it towards the empty net and misses with a half a minute left to go. It's not icing, and so Harsanyi away. Lead pass off of a skate of the Wheat Kings, wide of the Brandon goal. McGregor behind the net, battling with Martin, looked to puck up the near boards to the line. Williams, Klimke, a shot, fought off by Budd, kicked at. Here's Matthews back. Klimke, near side circle. Williams in front. Loose puck in the circle. Cleared down the ice by the Wheat Kings. And now a race for it. This will be between Jacobson and Klimke, and that'll be icing against Brandon with 6.3 seconds left to go here in the third period.
6: What a dying minute in this game, and I imagine we're going to get a timeout.
0: Yeah, you'd have to think that the Blades are going to call their timeout here with 6.3 seconds left. They may also want to check to make sure that there's still maybe a few tenths of a second going up on the clock as well. And the Blades do call the timeout.
6: Great effort by the Blades in that final shift. Just working relentlessly along the boards in puck battles to not let that puck get out. And Braden Klimke able to beat out Jacobson on the ice to make sure it's an icing call.
0: Post-game show coming up, of course, once this game is done. Head coach Dan DeSilva will join me in our broadcast location here at Assiniboine Credit Union Place, night one of the WHL season. The Blades, here in the third period, have 21 shots on goal. 44 for the game. Sorry, 45 for the game, 22 in this period. The faceoff will be in the circle to the right of Riley Budd.
6: No time added to the clock either.
0: Nope. To my broadcast left, so circle to the right of Budd, broadcast left, near side circle, Matthews against Colin Grubb for the draw. Puck in the circle, sent on goal by Williams right on, sent towards the net by Lang wide, and that's going to be it, as on the far boards, Harsanyi's shot is blocked, and that's it.
6: Harsanyi in it at the far boards with Cole Hunter. Some frustration from the Blades on that defeat, but what an effort to come back and bring this game into the final minutes, trailing 4-1 going into the third period, yep. Trailing 5-2 about midway through the third period, and to battle back and inches away from a tie game to go to overtime.
0: Special teams. Blades were 2-for-7 on the power play. They killed off all three Brandon man advantages and scored a shorthanded goal. J. just 5-on-5. They weren't able to be good enough against a Brandon team that made good on some shots.
6: And, you know, I think a lot of credit we got to give to Riley Budd as well. Got 40 saves on the night. Blades were able to beat him four times, but made some big saves on some grade-A opportunities. Blades will have a chance to bounce back tomorrow night in Moose Jaw for a 6 p.m. game, as they have Braden Klimke waiting at the bottom of the tunnel. He will be getting a start tonight, deservedly so.
0: For sure. All right, 5-4 the final score tonight. The Brandon Wheat Kings over the Saskatoon Blades on opening night of the WHL regular season. Stand by. We'll come back with our post-game show next. 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
0: Happy New Year! Welcome to the 2026-27 WHL season. And season 63 for the Saskatoon Blades is underway at 7-16 in Brandon, 6-16 in Saskatoon. And away come the Wheat Kings, 2-on-1. In over the line, Wiesu, a shot, save made, rebound, shot, they score! Chase Serkin finishes it off, 1:14 into the hockey game. Jordan Martin on the rush, got knocked down and couldn't recover, and the Wheat Kings took advantage, going 2-on-1 the other way. To the backhand, and he scores! Let's go. What a great effort by Braden Klimke. He got it at neutral ice, and he said, I'm going for it. Corner Blades have been able to do that quite regularly. Shot scores! Colin Grubb from just inside the blue line lets one go, and Max Hartel whiffs it with the glove, and the Wheat Kings are back out in front, 2-1. There's a shot, great save by Hartel, as they moved it nicely and set up Grubb in front. Just gets possession right away. Alari Kapanen scores! 3-1 Wheat Kings, as the Finnish defenseman Alari Kapanen has a goal and an assist here in the first period. Time winding down, draining shot. Hutzinger, save made, rebound! Another save by Budd off of Botel, and he's got it off to the right of his goal as the penalty comes to an end. Bethal into the middle, shot, scores! And in. Good shot. Prob Bethal. Klimke across. Williams fires. Scores! Hey! Then it is going to be Lang leading the fist bump through the line. A power play goal for the Blades. Gets them back to within 2-4-2. Here's this going to be. No! They wave it off, and a save made by Hartel off of the Wheat King forward boys. Now a shot with Hartel down and over top of the net. Blades trying to get a man off. Here's a Hallard. Kapanen scores! Hartel upset. Lost his goal stick. Enters the zone. Through on the left wing. Botel shoots and scores! Hua! Then Botel. His pass picked off by Kaczkowski and sends away Matthews on a breakaway. Matthews in. Deke shot scores! Oh, sure! Kasdan Matthews. A shorthanded breakaway goal. Makes it a one-goal hockey game. All right, 5-4 the final score tonight. The Brandon Wheat Kings over the Saskatoon Blades on open. There you go. That is the highlight montage from Game 1 as the post-game show is underway from Assiniboine Credit Union Place in Brandon. The Wheat Kings hanging on for a 5-4 victory tonight over the Saskatoon Blades. Here is your game summary, a presentation of Saskatchewan Lotteries, the fundraiser for more than 12,000 sport, culture, and recreation groups. Referees tonight, Nolan Powell and Wyatt Rapsky. The goaltenders for the Blades, Max Hartel, and for the Brandon Wheat Kings, former Blade Riley Budd. Brandon got the first goal of the 2026-27 WHL regular season. Chase Serkin from Chris Wisu and Ilari Kapanen at 1:14. Blades tied it up. Braden Klimke unassisted at 10:11. Brandon took the lead that they would not relinquish at 13:56 of the first period. Colin Grubb unassisted, made it 2-1. Then Ilari Kapanen made it 3-1 before the end of the first period from Josh McGregor and Brady Turco at 18:55. 3-1 Brandon after the first period. Precon limited shot clock in the first period, 15-14 in favor of Saskatoon. In the second period, the only goal belonging to the Wheat Kings, Prab Bathal scoring to make it 4-1 from Brett Wilson and Ilari Kapanen at 13:56. Precon limited shot clock in the second period, 8 apiece, 4-1 Brandon after two periods. Blades got a power play goal early in the third period. Hunter Lang with it from Cooper Williams and Braden Klimke at 1:34 to make it 4-2. The Wheat Kings would get what turned out to be the game-winning goal at 7:10. Ilari Kapanen's second goal of the night from Nigel Baim and Levi Ellingson at 7:10 to make it 5-2. The Blades didn't quit, though. Ben Botel scored on a power play from Hayden Harsanyi and Braden Klimke at 8:38 to make it 5-3. And then Kasdan Matthews, shorthanded from Jack Kaczkowski at 15:36, made it 5-4, but the Blades couldn't get one more goal to tie it up and force overtime and fall in the end to the Wheat Kings by a final of 5-4. Precon limited shot clock in the third period, 23-8 in favor of Saskatoon. And for the 60 minutes of the game on the shot clock, brought to you by Precon Limited, solid as concrete, the Blades outshot the Wheat Kings 46-30. There were 14 minor penalties in the game tonight, 9 of them to Brandon. The Blades were 2-for-7 on the advantage collision man advantage with 13 shots on goal. Brandon 0-for-3 on the power play against the Blades save on foods penalty kill with 4 shots on goal. For faceoffs in the game, the Blades won, or sorry, Brandon won 39 of 72 faceoffs on the night. Wheat Kings' best in the circle was Captain Jackson Jacobson, winning 14 of 19. Best for the Blades in the circle was Kasdan Matthews, winning 7 of 12. Individual shots on goal, Cooper Williams had 8 shots on goal for the Blades. Kasdan Matthews and Braden Klimke each had 6. On the Wheat Kings side, Prab Bathal had 5 shots on goal. Riley Budd, playing against his former team, traded to Brandon in the offseason, and he plays against his former team and gets the victory in goal, stopping 42 of 46 shots. Max Hartel, in his Blades and WHL debut, stops 25 of 30 shots and takes the loss. So Brandon opens up the season with a victory. The Blades, ninth straight road game opener to a season. Now 5-4 in those games. In back-to-back years, they've lost the opening game now to the season. 3,630 on hand to see it here on opening night at Assiniboine Credit Union Place in Brandon. They see the home team prevail by a final score of 5-4. That's the game summary, brought to you by Saskatchewan Lotteries, the fundraiser for more than 12,000 sport, culture, and recreation groups. I see Dan De Silva's making his way up the stairs here at Assiniboine Credit Union Place. He'll be on with us next on the live interview segment as you're listening to Saskatoon Blades Hockey on CJWW.
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4: Back at Assiniboine Credit Union Place in Brandon, a 5-4 Week Kings victory tonight over the Saskatoon Blades, night one of the WHL regular season. It is time for the live interview segment, joined by head coach Dan Da Silva. In some respects, I thought you deserved better tonight. In other respects, I think you got what you deserved a little bit. Would that be a fair assessment? Hang on. There you go.
5: Yeah, I think you're fairly accurate as usual on that. I think that, I don't know. I thought that we just shot ourselves in the foot early in that game. I thought that we did some things that are uncharacteristic of our team and some of our players. But I thought, you know, as the game went on, obviously in that third period, like we're a resilient group. Like we've fallen behind here now the last three games, and just never say quit. So that's a really good sign moving forward, and the errors and the mistakes and the stuff like that we can fix. But, you know, it's hard to fix or teach resiliency and character and heart, and our guys are definitely showing that.
4: How do you fix slow starts, though?
5: Yeah, I mean, I don't know if it's necessarily a slow start. I thought we started fine. I know we got behind early, but it was just like, again, some mistakes that just don't need to be made. We talked about playing simple and, you know, getting pucks behind them and just, you know, I mean, trying to take the crowd out of it with a home opener and that type of stuff. We need to have a really simple first period, but, you know, we try to do too much and it costs us, you know, and then it's you're swimming upstream the rest of the game.
4: Their fifth goal, I thought, was icing originally, and I know you guys felt that. What was the explanation you got?
5: I never got one.
4: Oh, okay.
5: As usual. Never got one. I got one about the they were looking at the goalie interference because Max got clipped. Couldn't recover and get a stick, but I never got an explanation on the icing. For me, it's a race. If it's 50-50, they're supposed to blow it down for player safety. I thought that Tyrone got to the inside and actually beat their guy in the race, and I'm not sure why it's waved off. And, you know, unfortunately, it ends up being the difference in the game.
4: Yeah, that ended up being the difference in the game. Your power play had some chances early, but you finally got it going again, and you shuffled the lines up a little bit in the third period trying to find some offense, and it worked.
5: Yeah, I mean, the power play, I thought, you know, for the most part, the second period it was a bit, you know, trying to do too much. We hadn't scored yet. But early on, we had some looks, some chances. The third period, I thought the power play was outstanding. The amount of chances they created obviously got a couple of goals for us. And, you know, they just, I mean, credit to Riley Budd. I thought he played pretty good for them. Obviously, you know, we had 46 shots on net. That's a lot of shots, a lot of rubber. And so we're generating, you know, and then eventually we'll start finding the back of the net here.
4: So what do you tell your guys after a game like this?
5: Yeah, I mean, I told them kind of, I was honest with them. I thought we beat ourselves here tonight just by making some mistakes early. Kind of what I just told you. I thought that we did a good job, you know, bouncing back and never saying die. We have some good leadership in that room, and it's starting to show, like, we're a resilient group, and we keep fighting to the end. There's some things that we'll clean up, but that part is really good.
4: Now, I know you want to be able to kill off penalties, but you scored a shorthanded goal tonight. The last three or four seasons, this team doesn't score a lot of shorthanded goals, but I think you have the personnel to possibly score a bunch because you've got some speed amongst those forwards up front. If they get the opportunity, they're going to go, and they're going to make some things happen.
5: Well, that's right. And yeah, and that's exciting, right? Like you said, in the last couple of seasons, we've been, you know, mostly just focused on killing the penalty and haven't had the horses, the speed, the skill to, you know, make good reads and get good sticks and create odd man rushes. Like we had a 2-on-0 there in the second. We had, you know, Kaz scored on the breakaway, and then just seconds later, Benny has a breakaway. Unfortunately, I was unable to capitalize on. So if we can be dangerous on the kill, obviously, that's a strength for us. But, you know, we are still primarily focused on getting it killed off. But, I mean, you can catch power play guys sleeping at times, right? They're just focused on scoring. They're not so worried about playing defense in that situation. So we got some guys that can sure fly. So they'll be creating on the PK as well.
4: Thanks for this. We'll see you tomorrow in Moose Jaw.
5: Sounds good. Thanks, Les.
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3: 5-4, Brandon wins at home on opening night over the Saskatoon Blades. Here's the three stars as selected in the house here tonight, and I'm not going to disagree with. I might disagree almost a little bit with the first two stars in the order that they're put in, but we'll go with what they gave us. The third star from the Blades is Braden Klimke, who had 3 points on opening night despite them coming in a loss, a goal and two assists for the Blades defenseman, minus one, six shots on goal. The Blades were going to be minuses tonight because two of their goals were scored on the power play, and all of Brandon's goals would give them a plus on their side and a minus on the Blade side. So a three-point night for Braden Klimke, minus one with six shots on goal. Second star, they gave it to Riley Budd. I might have had him as the first star, stopping 42 of 46 shots and coming up big a lot against his ex-team. But they gave the first star to the Finnish newcomer defenseman, Ilari Kapanen, and it's hard to argue, too, because he had two goals, two assists for a four-point game in his WHL debut, a plus four with four shots on goal. That's pretty sensational stuff for Kapanen. Ends up getting the winning goal as well, as it turns out. And again, I don't like how hockey decides who gets the winning goal. The winning goal really should be Colin Grubb, because he put the Vikings ahead to stay at 2-1 back in the first period, rather than giving it to Kapanen just because he scored the fifth goal and the Blades happened to make it close but never did catch up. I prefer the way baseball does it for determining winning pitchers over the way hockey does it for determining winning goal scorers, but that's just me. So Kapanen for the Wheat Kings, first star. Riley Budd for the Wheat Kings, the second star. Braden Klimke of the Blades is star number three. Brings us over to the Blades Unsung Hero, a presentation of Broadway and Lakeview Pharmacies, your local pharma choice team that are ready to help you live a winning life. I'll give this to Kasdan Matthews, who led the Blades in the faceoff circle, winning 7 of 12. He had a shorthanded goal, minus one, six shots on goal. I think the 19-year-old from Martinsville is going to have a big year this year, and I think he's going to be one of those guys that scores a bunch of shorthanded goals this season. Got the first one tonight. Kasdan Matthews, my choice for the Blades Unsung Hero tonight, brought to you by Broadway and Lakeview Pharmacies, your local pharma choice team that are ready to help you live a winning life. A look at the out-of-town scoreboard to wrap things up from here in Brandon. 5-4 Wheat Kings over the Blades. 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
3: Out-of-town scoreboard as we get to wrap up our broadcast from Brandon tonight. The Wheat Kings edging the Blades 5-4. Opening night of the Western Hockey League's 2026-27 regular season. One of five games only on opening night, somewhat surprising. Blades falling 5-4 to the Wheat Kings, as mentioned. Midway through the third period, Red Deer and Calgary are tied 2-2. Midway through the third, Medicine Hat with a 3-1 lead in Lethbridge. After two periods in Prince Albert, the Raiders with a 5-4 lead on Regina. Midway through the second period, Prince George up 2-0 on Penticton. Canada West University football tonight. In the fourth quarter, the Saskatchewan Huskies have a 65-12 lead on the Alberta Golden Bears. Crazy. CFL tonight. Montreal defeats Hamilton 37-25. Baseball, the Blue Jays lose in Texas tonight 7-1. Cleveland wins 5-3 over the Athletics. The White Sox were winners. I think the Jays are done now. They're three games back with eight games to play. I would say that's pretty insurmountable for Toronto to be able to catch the third and final wild card playoff spot. As that's the out-of-town scoreboard brought to you by All West Sales Rosetown. 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We're back at it tomorrow night. We'll be on the air at 5:45 with pregame chatter and play-by-play at 6 o'clock from the Temple Gardens Center in Moose Jaw. The Blades will visit the Warriors to finish off opening weekend of the new season. They'll try and bounce back and get a victory and even up their record at 1-1 following tonight's 5-4 loss here in Brandon. Until then, on behalf of my color commentator tonight, the director of communications for the Saskatoon Blades, Tanner Chuby, my technical producer tonight was Michael Salmon. I'm Les Lazarick. Thank you so much for tuning in and listening. You have been listening to Saskatoon Blades Hockey on CJWW.
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1: The Environment Canada forecast for Saskatoon and area. Tonight, clear. Fog patches developing overnight and a low of 6. Tomorrow, sunny. Fog patches dissipating in the morning and a high of 20. Tomorrow night, clear. Low 8. Sunday, sunny. High 24. For the Prince Albert region, tonight partly cloudy, becoming clear this evening, fog patches developing overnight and a low of plus 5. Tomorrow sunny, fog patches dissipating in the morning and a high of 19. Tomorrow night, clear, wind southeast at 20 kilometers an hour, becoming light near midnight and a low of 7. Sunday sunny, high 24.
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1: I'm Steve Chisholm, and here's the 411. 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
2: Hey there, it's Derek Chesney here of the Saskatoon Crime Stoppers. This week on Crime Stoppers Unmasked, we're asking for the public's help in identifying a suspect who assaulted and uttered threats of death towards a local cab operator. On July 21st, 2026 at 9:30 in the evening, a cab operator picked up a fare in the 1300 block of Central Avenue at a local bar. The fare was extremely intoxicated and an argument ensued between him and the operator. The suspect then proceeded to viciously attack the operator, punching him in the head multiple times, hitting him in the neck with a bottle of alcohol, and grabbing him by the throat. In the midst of the attack, the suspect told the operator repeatedly that he was going to kill him. The cab operator, fearing for his life, was able to get out of the vehicle and flag down a passerby for help to call 911. Description of the suspect: male in his late 50s, early 60s, gray receding hair with a white mustache and sideburns. He was wearing a blue plaid shirt, blue jeans, and white runners. The suspect gave the name Steve when the cab was ordered. Watch for photos and video of the suspect on Facebook, Instagram, and our homepage. 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Tips are completely anonymous. We don't want your name. 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

0: The Environment Canada forecast for Saskatoon and area. Tonight clear, fog patches developing overnight and a low of 6. Tomorrow sunny, fog patches dissipating in the morning and a high of 20. Tomorrow night clear, low 8. Sunday sunny, high 24. For the Prince Albert region, tonight partly cloudy, becoming clear this evening, fog patches developing overnight and a low of plus 5. Tomorrow sunny, fog patches dissipating in the morning and a high of 19. Tomorrow night, clear, wind southeast at 20 kilometers an hour, becoming light near midnight and a low of 7. Sunday sunny, high 24.
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14: The Environment Canada forecast for Saskatoon and area. Tonight, clear. Fog patches developing overnight and a low of 6. Tomorrow, sunny. Fog patches dissipating in the morning and a high of 20. Tomorrow night, clear. Low 8. Sunday, sunny. High 24. For the Prince Albert region, tonight, partly cloudy. Becoming clear this evening. Fog patches developing overnight and a low of plus 5. Tomorrow, sunny. Fog patches dissipating in the morning and a high of 19. Tomorrow night, clear. Wind southeast at 20 kilometers an hour, becoming light near midnight and a low of 7. Sunday, sunny, high 24.
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1: The Environment Canada forecast for Saskatoon and area. Tonight, clear. Fog patches developing overnight and a low of 6. Tomorrow, sunny. Fog patches dissipating in the morning and a high of 20. Tomorrow night, clear. Low 8. Sunday, sunny. High 24. For the Prince Albert region, tonight partly cloudy, becoming clear this evening, fog patches developing overnight and a low of plus 5. Tomorrow sunny, fog patches dissipating in the morning and a high of 19. Tomorrow night, clear, wind southeast at 20 kilometers an hour, becoming light near midnight and a low of 7. Sunday sunny, high 24.
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1: 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Smell that? It's that legendary new song scent. Playing tomorrow's legends today. CJWW.

Steve Chisholm, and here's the 411. CJWW is proud to partner with the Saskatoon Tribal Council and support the Every Child Matters powwow in honor of Truth and Reconciliation Day. The event will be held at Sastel Center over two memorable days, September 29th and 30th, with four grand entries. 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
15: The Environment Canada forecast for Saskatoon and area. Tonight, clear. Fog patches developing overnight and a low of 6. Tomorrow, sunny. Fog patches dissipating in the morning and a high of 20. Tomorrow night, clear. Low 8. Sunday, sunny. High 24. For the Prince Albert region, tonight, partly cloudy. Becoming clear this evening. Fog patches developing overnight and a low of plus 5. Tomorrow, sunny. Fog patches dissipating in the morning and a high of 19. Tomorrow night, clear. Wind southeast at 20 kilometers an hour, becoming light near midnight and a low of 7. Sunday sunny, high 24.
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0: 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And nobody knows our highways and byways like you. 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
1: 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The group is working on the 2027-2028 operating plan for the Prince Albert Forest Area. Information on how to review draft maps for year one of the plan can be found by clicking on the links in the What's New section of the Sagow.ca website. If you wish to discuss the plans, email admin@sagow.ca. Include the map or the area you would like to discuss and your contact info. A schedule of the community open houses where the plans can also be viewed is included in the information too. Information about the long-term forest management plan for this forest area and annual reports on whether expected outcomes are being achieved are available on the Sagow website too under Forest Management Plan. To find out more, visit online at sakaw.ca.
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7: The Environment Canada forecast for Saskatoon and area. Tonight clear, fog patches developing overnight and a low of 6. Tomorrow sunny, fog patches dissipating in the morning and a high of 20. Tomorrow night clear, low 8. Sunday sunny, high 24. For the Prince Albert region, tonight partly cloudy, becoming clear this evening, fog patches developing overnight and a low of plus 5. Tomorrow sunny, fog patches dissipating in the morning and a high of 19. Tomorrow night, clear, wind southeast at 20 kilometers an hour, becoming light near midnight and a low of 7. Sunday sunny, high 24.
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0: Catch us on the road, scan the QR code, and take a selfie with the trailer for your chance to win. Here's hoping you're one of the 60 lucky people that will be in for the final draw with the trailer and everything inside worth over $40,000. 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
7: CJWW Environment Canada weather forecast for the Saskatoon area. Saturday, sunny, high 20. Clear Saturday night, low 8. Sunny and 24 for Sunday. For the Prince Albert area, Saturday, sunny with an afternoon high of 19. Clear Saturday night, low 7. Sunny on Sunday with a high of 24. For weather where you are anytime, go to CJWWradio.com.
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1: Here's your CJWW 411. CJWW is a proud partner of the Saskatoon Hilltops, and we're excited to cheer them on during the 2026 season. 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
8: CJWW Environment Canada weather forecast for the Saskatoon area Saturday, sunny, high 20. Clear Saturday night, low 8. Sunny and 24 for Sunday. For the Prince Albert area, Saturday sunny with an afternoon high of 19. Clear Saturday night, low 7. Sunny on Sunday with a high of 24. For weather where you are anytime, go to cjwwradio.com.
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0: much country can we play? 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

0: CJWW Environment Canada weather forecast for the Saskatoon area. Saturday, sunny, high 20. Clear Saturday night, low 8. Sunny and 24 for Sunday. For the Prince Albert area, Saturday, sunny with an afternoon high of 19. Clear Saturday night, low 7. Sunny on Sunday with a high of 24. For weather where you are anytime, go to CJWWradio.com.
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14: CJWW Environment Canada weather forecast for the Saskatoon area Saturday, sunny, high 20. Clear Saturday night, low 8, sunny and 24 for Sunday. For the Prince Albert area Saturday, sunny with an afternoon high of 19. Clear Saturday night, low 7, sunny on Sunday with a high of 24. For weather where you are anytime, go to CJWWradio.com.
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Smell that? 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
2: CJWW Environment Canada weather forecast for the Saskatoon area Saturday, sunny, high 20. Clear Saturday night, low 8. Sunny and 24 for Sunday. For the Prince Albert area, Saturday sunny with an afternoon high of 19. Clear Saturday night, low 7. Sunny on Sunday with a high of 24. For weather where you are anytime, go to cjwwradio.com.
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3: Hey there, it's Derek Chesney here with the Saskatoon Crime Stoppers. This week on Crime Stoppers Unmasked, we're asking for the public's help in identifying a suspect who assaulted and uttered threats of death towards a local cab operator. On July 21st, 2026, at 9:30 in the evening, a cab operator picked up a fare in the 1300 block of Central Avenue at a local bar. The fare was extremely intoxicated, and an argument ensued between him and the operator. The suspect then proceeded to viciously attack the operator, punching him in the head multiple times, hitting him in the neck with a bottle of alcohol, and grabbing him by the throat. In the midst of the attack, the suspect told the operator repeatedly that he was going to kill him. The cab operator, fearing for his life, was able to get out of the vehicle and flag down a passerby for help to call 911. Description of the suspect: male in his late 50s, early 60s, gray receding hair with a white mustache and sideburns. He was wearing a blue plaid shirt, blue jeans, and white runners. The suspect gave the name Steve when the cab was ordered. Watch for photos and video of the suspect on Facebook, Instagram, and our homepage. Do you have information about this crime or who is responsible? 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Tips are completely anonymous. 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
6: CJWW Environment Canada weather forecast for the Saskatoon area: Saturday, sunny, high 20. Clear Saturday night, low 8. Sunny and 24 for Sunday. For the Prince Albert area, Saturday, sunny with an afternoon high of 19. Clear Saturday night, low 7. Sunny on Sunday with a high of 24. For weather where you are anytime, go to CJWWradio.com.
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6: CJWW Environment Canada weather forecast for the Saskatoon area Saturday, sunny, high 20. Clear Saturday night, low 8. Sunny and 24 for Sunday. For the Prince Albert area, Saturday sunny with an afternoon high of 19. Clear Saturday night, low 7. Sunny on Sunday with a high of 24. For weather where you are anytime, go to CJWWradio.com.
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9: CJWW Environment Canada weather forecast for the Saskatoon area Saturday, sunny, high 20. Clear Saturday night, low 8, sunny and 24 for Sunday. For the Prince Albert area Saturday, sunny with an afternoon high of 19. Clear Saturday night, low 7, sunny on Sunday with a high of 24. For weather where you are anytime, go to CJWWradio.com.
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2: CJWW Environment Canada weather forecast for the Saskatoon area Saturday, sunny, high 20. Clear Saturday night, low 8, sunny and 24 for Sunday. For the Prince Albert area Saturday, sunny with an afternoon high of 19. Clear Saturday night, low 7, sunny on Sunday with a high of 24. For weather where you are anytime, go to cjwwradio.com.
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1: 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'Cause she's a gold digger with a quick trigger. 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
6: CJWW Environment Canada weather forecast for the Saskatoon area Saturday, sunny, high 20. Clear Saturday night, low 8, sunny and 24 for Sunday. For the Prince Albert area Saturday, sunny with an afternoon high of 19. Clear Saturday night, low 7, sunny on Sunday with a high of 24. For weather where you are anytime, go to cjwwradio.com.
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1: CJWW Environment Canada weather forecast for the Saskatoon area Saturday, sunny, high 20. Clear Saturday night, low 8, sunny and 24 for Sunday. For the Prince Albert area, Saturday sunny with an afternoon high of 19. Clear Saturday night, low 7, sunny on Sunday with a high of 24. For weather where you are anytime, go to cjwwradio.com.
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1: Hey there, it's Derek Chesney here at the Saskatoon Crime Stoppers. This week on Crime Stoppers Unmasked, we're asking for the public's help in identifying a suspect who assaulted and uttered threats of death towards a local cab operator. On July 21st, 2026, at 9:30 in the evening, a cab operator picked up a fare in the 1300 block of Central Avenue at a local bar. The fare was extremely intoxicated, and an argument ensued between him and the operator. The suspect then proceeded to viciously attack the operator, punching him in the head multiple times, hitting him in the neck with a bottle of alcohol, and grabbing him by the throat. In the midst of the attack, the suspect told the operator repeatedly that he was going to kill him. The cab operator, fearing for his life, was able to get out of the vehicle and flag down a passerby for help to call 911. Description of the suspect: male in his late 50s, early 60s, gray receding hair with a white mustache and sideburns. He was wearing a blue plaid shirt, blue jeans and white runners. The suspect gave the name Steve when the cab was ordered. Watch for photos and video of the suspect on Facebook, Instagram, and our homepage. Do you have information about this crime or who is responsible? 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Tips are completely anonymous. We don't want your name. We just want your assistance. Saskatoon Crime Stoppers. 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
5: CJWW Environment Canada weather forecast for the Saskatoon area Saturday, sunny, high 20. Clear Saturday night, low 8, sunny and 24 for Sunday. For the Prince Albert area, Saturday sunny with an afternoon high of 19. Clear Saturday night, low 7, sunny on Sunday with a high of 24. For weather where you are anytime, go to CJWWradio.com.
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0: It's Sully Burrows and Put It On Me with Country 600 CJWW, and he's got a nomination for the big award show coming up tonight. Breakthrough Artist or Group of the Year alongside Morgan Griffiths, Zach McPhee, Brock Phillips, and Josh Stumpf. So good luck to Sully Burrows. It is CCMA Award Day. What's going on? It is Ben Brooks with you here this morning. So much fun stuff on the go. My goodness. I'm going to be hanging out with you at the Cactus Club a little later on here this afternoon, 12 until 3 o'clock. You can pop on over to the Fender Songwriter Showcase. And I'm going to tell you more about that in just a few short moments here this morning. Who's going to be performing there and who I'm emceeing with? Good buddy that I'm sure that you've heard of before. One of those guys that will be performing down there is Jason Blaine. We're going to hear from him right after we get you Lady A next on CJWW.
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They don't make him like that anymore on CJWW, and certainly hope I get to hear that song a little later on this afternoon as the Fender Songwriter Showcase is going to be taking place at the Cactus Club from 12 until 3 o'clock. We're talking Jason Blaine, JoJo Mason, Josh Stumpf, Braden King, Tegan Gaze, Brody Siebert, Rosewood Avenue, Shantaya, Clayton Bellamy, Dan Davidson, and Chevy Bouleau all performing down there today. And I'll be emceeing alongside my good buddy Brock Andrews. That's right. We're going to have so much fun.

0: on, hanging out with you and talking about some stories, playing some songs, and just having a great old time as it is CCMA Day here in Saskatoon.
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0: CJWW Environment Canada weather forecast for the Saskatoon area Saturday. Sunny, high 20. Clear Saturday night, low 8. Sunny and 24 for Sunday. For the Prince Albert area, Saturday sunny with an afternoon high of 19. Clear Saturday night, low 7. Sunny on Sunday with a high of 24. For weather where you are anytime, go to CJWWradio.com.

0: Parker back to me. It's Prince Albert's own Josh Stumpf on CJWW. He's another guy performing at the Fender Showcase, and he's also up for a couple of awards at the CCMAs, including a Fans Choice Award and Breakthrough Artist or Group of the Year. And he's also going to be on stage a little later on this evening as a presenter as well. So looking forward to this one. It's a special spot in my heart, the CCMA Awards, because it was actually the first date that my wife and I had. Yeah, back in 2017, we got to have a bunch of fun watching it live. Then we went back and watched the award show and got to see, you know, all the cool stuff that you don't get to see when you're up in the audience, right? So there's just some cool differences, watching it live and then also watching it on TV as well, too. So definitely highly recommend record the show, listen back to it when you come back from the awards, and it's a great date. She's still with me, so it worked out. I got Holly Dunn, Kenny Chesney, both coming up on CJWW.
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0: is you. That's Luke Combs on Country 600 CJWW. And hey, a bunch of other stuff on the go here this evening as well, too. If you're not heading your way to the CCMAs, well, don't worry. We've got the Intercities New Life Alliance Fellowship having a food, bake sale, and silent auction. With everything going from 9 until 5 o'clock today, the proceeds going to their building fund as well. They're going to have some Filipino pastries there, pork barbecue for you, some stir-fried noodles, and some spring rolls that you can buy. And, yeah, it's all going 9 until 5 at the Warman Community Band, 418 Central Street. We got Voyager Days happening as well, too. This is going to be out in Debden at Eddie's Twisted Grill. Featuring music by the Dean Smith Band. Rod Gurdy is also going to be out there as well, and the Jason Lapine Band with the Northern Prairie Dancers out there too. I'm seeing Daryl Anderson. I'm seeing Eliza Doyle. I'm seeing a lot of good music. It's going to be a good time out there today. And Delmony, having their Community Recreation Initiative, a celebrity guest out there, Andre Waugh, with their big sports dinner. You were getting tickets early on with that one, and I don't know, maybe still a ticket or two, but everything gets going under there at 4:30 with supper starting up at 6 o'clock. And remember, the big-ass Country Bash also on the go at the Long Branch as well. Dallas Alexander, Drew Gregory, they are going to be performing there. So much fun on the go throughout Saskatchewan. You want more details? 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

0: Zach Taub, South of Sanity on Country 600 CJWW. Well, working our way up to 7 o'clock this morning. Faith Hill, right around the break, waiting for us. It's our information update from the CJWW newsroom with news, weather, agribiz, and sports all in there for you, too. And, well, I know it's Country Music Day today, and we're all getting pretty excited for the award show coming up, but there is some other things that we could celebrate on this September the 19th. We're going to run over that in just a few moments here on CJWW.
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5: CJWW Environment Canada weather forecast for the Saskatoon area Saturday, sunny, high 20. Clear Saturday night, low 8, sunny and 24 for Sunday. For the Prince Albert area, Saturday sunny with an afternoon high of 19. Clear Saturday night, low 7, sunny on Sunday with a high of 24. For weather where you are anytime, go to CJWWradio.com.
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0: from the CJWW Newsroom, bringing you Saskatchewan's news first. Here's what's happening.
1: Good morning. It's 7 degrees at 7 o'clock. I'm Lena Iraki. Coming up, the NDP calls for a full investigation into the death of a 30-year-old Saskatoon woman. In sports, the Saskatoon Blades season opening game in Brandon ends on a low note with a loss. In agribiz, other than the harvest, the big topic of discussion right now is the rising price of diesel. If you see news where you're at, call us at 244-1925. Saskatchewan South Authority has launched an investigation into the death of a Saskatoon woman who was waiting for surgery to fix her broken ankle. The authority says it will be speaking with Kirsten Hankey's family as part of a formal internal review. Hankey's partner, Morgan Kirby, says the 30-year-old had badly broken her ankle when she tripped and fell while grabbing a package outside their home on August 12th. Kirby says Hankey was scheduled for surgery 3 days later, but doctors told them they were postponing it because they needed to do another surgery. He says in the days that followed, Hankey collapsed at home and later died in hospital. Kirby says the family was told blood clots caused by Kirsten's broken ankle got into her lungs, causing a death he says shouldn't have happened. The Saskatoon Fire Department responded to a house fire in the 100th block of 109th Street yesterday. The homeowner reported seeing smoke coming from an electrical outlet on the outside of the home at 4:51 p.m. When crews arrived, they could see smoke coming from the side of the house before opening the area up and completely extinguishing the fire. A fire investigator is on scene to conduct an examination to identify the cause, origin, and damage estimate. The movement behind Indigo Alert Canada, spearheaded by Jennifer Ball in Alberta, has a petition headed for the House of Commons that now surpassed 10,000 signatures. Ball says they are in the top six of petitions currently in the House of Commons. She says the petition addresses what organizers see as a large gap in the Amber Alert system in regards to individuals who suffer some form of cognitive impairment like autism. She says the issue came into light this summer when an autistic Calgary boy went missing and Parker Wells was then found deceased.
2: Obviously, we already have the Amber Alert, which a lot of people are aware of what it is. I truly believe, before I started all of this, I believed that it was specifically for children in general. I truly had no idea it was so specific to abduction, which is great that it exists.
1: She says what they are asking for is an alert. What they have deemed the Indigo Alert could be issued for those who cannot advocate for themselves. The sixth edition of Voyager Days Festival is happening in Big River today. The festival will have music, dancing, art, food, and a relay race for people to check out. President of the Big River Métis Local 59, Juana Neufeld, says the festival will showcase many artists such as the Jason Lapine Band with the Northern Prairie Dancers and the Trail Dust Band.
3: Voyager Days is celebrating Métis culture and traditions. We as a local feel it's very important to keep our heritage alive and share our culture with others so they can enjoy it as much as we do.
1: The festival is free to attend and will start at noon tomorrow at the dock for daytime programming. At 7 p.m., the festival will move to the theater for nighttime programming. With the 33rd Street Festival and Nuit Blanche Festival taking place this weekend, various roads are closed today, both around 33rd Street West in the Business District and downtown, including the area of the Broadway and traffic bridges. The full list is in our online story.
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1: The Environment Canada forecast for Saskatoon and area. Today, sunny. Fog patches dissipating this morning and a high of 20. Tonight, a few clouds, low 6. Tomorrow, sunny. Wind south gusting to 40 in the morning and a high of 24. Monday, sunny, high 26. For the Prince Albert region, today, sunny. Fog patches dissipating this morning. Wind southeast at 20 kilometers an hour this afternoon and evening and a high of 21. Tonight, a few clouds. Wind becoming light near midnight and a low of 7. Tomorrow, sunny. Wind south gusting to 40 in the morning and a high of 24. Monday, sunny. High 25. Here are your temperatures from around the province. Spiritwood and Rosetown are 2 degrees. It's 7 in Outlook, 4 in Kindersley and in Wynyard, 7 in Watrous and Regina, 6 in Humboldt, 4 in LaRonge, 1 in Meadow Lake, 5 in Melfort, 6 in Nipawin and Hudson Bay, 5 in Yorkton, 7 in Swift Current, and it's 6 degrees in Moose Jaw and Lloydminster. North Battleford is 3 degrees with east wind at 4. Prince Albert is partly cloudy at 5 degrees with north wind at 3. And Saskatoon is mainly clear at 7 degrees with northeast wind at 13. I'm Lena Iraki, CJWW News. The Agribiz Report is up next.
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5: I'm Neil Billinger with your weekend AgriBiz. For mixed farming operations, the early September rains have been a mixed blessing. Keegan Kitzel is with Roaming K Bison. That's in the Bank End area, southeast of Wynyard. The family farm has grain and bison.
6: We have 2,500 acres dedicated to the bison, which is just over 300 cow-calf pair. We have a breeding program. We do a sale in the wintertime, bulls and breds. And then we have a finishing program as well. And then we crop 4,200 acres as well.
5: The September weather has been good for pastures and, of course, the bison.
6: The forage crops were phenomenal this year. Pastures are still holding in. Everything's happy. So, yeah, the wet is welcomed on one side of the operation and a bit of a pain on the other side, but that's why we're diversified.
5: Kitzel says bison is a good fit for a grain operation.
6: Most of our bison work will begin after harvest, going into late fall, early winter, when we start weaning calves, just getting things ready for winter. So no, harvest season is pretty hands-off with the bison, and that's one of the reasons why we enjoy having the bison in the springtime. They're calving, we're seeding, and then in the fall time with harvest, it's pretty low maintenance.
5: Now, when this interview was recorded at the beginning of this past week, it was still very wet in the Bank End area.
6: We got the peas off, canola swath, just waiting for things to dry up so that we can start swathing our oats and start harvesting canola. The toughest part about the harvest so far is it won't quit raining. I think we've had roughly 8 inches rain in the last 16 days, so it makes it very difficult. The ground is wet, the days are getting shorter, and harvesting is just getting tougher, but lots of fall yet, so we're pretty optimistic it's all going to go fine.
5: Keegan Kitzel and his family own Roaming K Bison in the Bank End area in East Central Saskatchewan. And that's your week in AgriBiz. I'm Neil Billinger.
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1: I'm Lena Iraki with your CJWW Sports. A furious third-period comeback came up just short as the Saskatoon Blades dropped a 5-4 decision on opening night of the 2026-27 WHL regular season in Brandon. The Wheat Kings opened up a 4-1 lead after two periods. The Bridge City Bunch battled back in the third, outshooting the Wheaties 23-8 and 46-30 overall, but couldn't force overtime. Blue and Gold head coach Dan De Silva was asked how they can avoid slow starts.
11: I don't know if it's necessarily a slow start. I thought we started fine. I know we got behind early, but it was just like, again, some mistakes that just don't need to be made. We talked about playing simple and getting pucks behind them and just trying to take the crowd out of it with a home opener and that type of stuff. We need to have a really simple first period, but we try to do too much and it costs us. And then it's you're swimming upstream the rest of the game.
1: The Blades move on to Moose Jaw tonight with CJWW's broadcast starting at 5:45 with pregame chatter and the play-by-play at 6 o'clock. Over to football, where in the CFL, the Montreal Alouettes walked away as the winners of last night's game against the Hamilton Tiger Cats, outscoring them 37-25. The Alouettes currently hold first in the East Division, sitting 3 wins above the Toronto Argonauts and 7 above the Tiger Cats. The Saskatchewan Rough Riders are off the field until next Friday when they head to BC to play the BC Lions at 8:30 p.m. The 7-6 Lions are just behind the 8-5 Green and White in the West Division, sitting in third place. The Riders are back home on October 2nd when they welcome the Calgary Stampeders. Kickoff time for Mosaic Stadium is 7:30 p.m. In Week 3 of the Canada West Conference, the University of Saskatchewan Huskies kept the Alberta Golden Bears as winless when they demolished the team 65-12. The Huskies have started off their season relatively well, only losing once to the Manitoba Bison so far. The Huskies are on the road again for their next game next Saturday at 2 p.m. against the Regina Rams. On the MLB bases, the Toronto Blue Jays started their 3-game series this weekend on a low note when the Texas Rangers outscored them 7-1. They are 2 games behind the White Sox, who currently hold the final card spot in the American League. There are 8 games left to go for the Blue Jays to take the final wild card spot. The Jays get another chance to catch up in today's game at 5:05 p.m. Finally, in the WNBA, the Toronto Tempo kept the loss train going with their 103-85 loss to the Indiana Fever. The Tempo are looking to rebound in tomorrow's game against the New York Liberty. I'm Lena Iraki, CJWW Sports.
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Shaking in them boots, it's Jade Eagleson on CJWW. Tell you what, he's up for two nominations at the CCMAs. You can put him down, maybe winning Male Artist of the Year and Fans Choice Award. Also put on a great show at the Sirius XM, top of the country finale. That was a couple of nights ago at the Coors Event Center.

0: Director, and he also put on a great show at the Sastel Grandstand. Remember that at the Saskatoon X? Yeah, great to have him back here in Saskatoon, and good luck to him with some awards later on here tonight. Who else has a pretty big part in the award show? How about the guys hosting it? We got the James Barker Band coming up in just a moment, and we're going to take a look at some of the things that we could celebrate on this September the 19th. Don't go anywhere.
1: 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On September 5th at approximately 6 p.m., Milford conservation officers discovered a spike bull and cow elk on private land about 30 kilometers southwest of Milford. The elk had been dragged behind a bush to avoid detection. 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

0: Those guys have a pretty important job tonight at the CCMAs, keeping everything on the tracks. That is the James Barker Band and After Dark on CJWW. It's September the 19th today. And what are a few things we could celebrate on this day? How about International Talk Like a Pirate Day today? That's right. Dates back to 1995, and it's your annual excuse to annoy everybody with "Ahoy, matey!" You can do that all day today. No judgment. Batman Day today, too. Celebrating the Caped Crusader. And who do you think was the best Batman? Adam West, Michael Keaton, Christian Bale, Ben Affleck, Robert Pattinson. I think I'm going with Christian Bale myself. I don't know. That's probably a wrong answer, but that's just what I'm going with. International Eat an Apple Day today. We got apple season underway right now. So many different ways to just eat an apple, right? You can just chuck one right down the old hatch, put some cinnamon on it. Lemon juice is another good one that we use around our place. Or, you know what? Put it into an apple pie. Apple crisp. Oh, again, so many ways to eat an apple. National Butterscotch Pudding Day today. The old school dessert that probably doesn't get nearly the attention that chocolate and vanilla pudding do, but still fantastic. And International Red Panda today. Red Panda Day today. Celebrated on the third Saturday of September. And that's to draw attention to red pandas and conservation. And, probably one of the easiest animals on earth to describe. It is ridiculously cute, that little guy. And, that's just a few things we are celebrating and talking about on this September the 19th.
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6: CJWW Environment Canada weather forecast for the Saskatoon area Saturday, sunny, high 20. Clear Saturday night, low 8, sunny and 24 for Sunday. For the Prince Albert area, Saturday sunny with an afternoon high of 19. Clear Saturday night, low 7, sunny on Sunday with a high of 24. For weather where you are anytime, go to CJWWradio.com.
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0: I breathe in, I breathe out on CJWW, and the big kind of before and after party for the CCMAs is the Big Ass Country Bash happening over at the Long Branch. This is going to be so much fun. Dallas Alexander and Drew Gregory are down there performing today. Dallas Alexander, too, we put up a great interview. I actually had great interviews with both of these guys. But Dallas Alexander, he's got a big military background behind him. And then you got Drew Gregory, who is still out there on the farm, just itching to get harvest done out there in Alberta. So check out our interviews over at CJWWRadio.com. And you'll see Kendra down there at the Big Ass Country Bash happening at the Long Branch. Doors open up at 6 o'clock tonight.
1: I'm Steve Chisholm, and here's the 411. 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
4: 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The group is working on the 2027-2028 operating plan for the Prince Albert Forest Area. Information on how to review draft maps for year one of the plan can be found by clicking on the links in the What's New section of the Sagao.ca website. If you wish to discuss the plans, email admin@Sagao.ca. Include the map or the area you would like to discuss and your contact info. A schedule of the community open houses where the plans can also be viewed is included in the information too. Information about the long-term forest management plan for this forest area and annual reports on whether expected outcomes are being achieved are available on the Sagao website too under Forest Management Plan. To find out more, visit online at sakaw.ca.
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0: off on CJWW. She was a part of that sold-out show at the casino on Monday night, and the day is here. CCMA Award Night, starting up 6 o'clock this evening. Now, because it's a live national broadcast, Sastel Center is asking everybody to be in their seats by 5:30. So with the live broadcast and security screening, you know, leave yourself plenty of time. And travel light as well, too. Backpacks not permitted. And you got to have smaller bags to bring it on in. And Saskatoon Transit is going to be running their special event service from downtown once again. Your regular fares apply right there. But, yeah, if you're looking to get down there and not have to find a place to park, that is one of the best ways to do it. And it's an all-ages show. Yeah, bring the kids, bring the whole family. It's going to be so much fun here this evening. Again, one of the fun things that I like to do is, well, we did this in 2017, watch the show, or pardon me, watch it live right in front of you, and then record it. So when you come back, you can see how it looked on TV. And it's kind of, you know, two separate ways to watch the award show. Always love it. Can't wait to see you down there at the CCMAs tonight.
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0: Ella Langley, Morgan Wallen, I Can't Love You Anymore on CJWW. That's all I got for you today. And Jackson Emery, he'll be taking over the keys for the rest of your Saturday here, right up until Blades Puck Drop a little later on this evening. I'll be joining you from the Fenders Songwriter Showcase, not on air, but we'll be hanging out there at the Cactus Club, 12 until 3 o'clock today. Hope you can make it. So many great performances, including Jason Blaine, JoJo Mason, Josh Stumpf, Braden King, Brody Siebert, Chantea, Dan Davidson, Clayton Bellamy, and more, all performing down there today. So hopefully we see you at that. If not, the award show. And if neither of those, well, certainly hope you have a wonderful Saturday. Thanks so much for spending some of it with Saskatchewan's most listened to radio station, CJWW.
1: 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On September 5th at approximately 6 p.m., Milford conservation officers discovered a spike bull and cow elk on private land about 30 kilometers southwest of Milford. The elk had been dragged behind a bush to avoid detection. There was no active elk season in the area. To report this or other wildlife-related crimes, visit cjwwradio.com.
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0: from the CJWW Newsroom, bringing you Saskatchewan's news first. Here's what's happening.
1: Good morning. It's 6 degrees at 8 o'clock. I'm Lena Iraki. Coming up, Saskatoon Crime Stoppers asks public for help in identifying a suspect who police say assaulted a local cab driver. In sports, the Blades lose their season opening game to Brandon. If you see news where you're at, call us at 244-1925. Saskatoon Crime Stoppers is asking the public for its help in identifying a suspect who police say assaulted and uttered death threats towards a local cab driver. Around 9:30 p.m. on Tuesday, July 21st, the cab picked up their fare in the 1300th block of Central Avenue from a local bar. The passenger was intoxicated and an argument took place between he and the cab driver. Saskatoon police say the suspect attacked the cab driver, punching him in the head multiple times, hitting him in the neck with a bottle of alcohol, and then grabbing him by the throat while also repeatedly threatening to kill him. The operator of the cab managed to get out of the vehicle and flag down a passerby for help. A description and photo of the suspect is in our online story. Anyone with information is asked to contact Saskatoon Police or Crime Stoppers. The rising price of diesel is making the Saskatchewan harvest more expensive. Diesel is not only used to power combines and large semis, it has other uses as well. Bill Prybilski farms near Yorkton and is the president of the Agricultural Producers Association of Saskatchewan.
2: In where I'm located, we have to put in a diesel-fired generator to supply the power for our grain handling system. So we are running a diesel-fired generator 24/7 to keep the dryer running. Propane and natural gas haven't increased all that much, but man, when it comes to fueling up the combines, that's a significant hit that producers are taking when they're having to pay that high diesel cost.
1: On the positive side, there will be plenty of combining going on across the province as the weather finally cooperates for harvest. The Saskatoon Police Service says one man has been charged in the wake of a weapons incident yesterday morning. Police responded to a home in the 100th block of Avenue S South around 5:30 a.m. after receiving a report of an injured person. Officers located a man suffering from a gunshot wound. No one fired a gun at him. Rather, police say he had been trying to break down the firearm when it discharged and injured him. He was taken to hospital by paramedics for treatment. The 27-year-old Saskatoon man has been charged with 7 weapons-related offenses. Describing themselves as a very loud and proud advocacy group, founder of Indigo Alert Canada, Jennifer Ball, says the more signatures, the better. This is after the recently incorporated nonprofit group surpassed 10,000 signatures in a House of Commons petition aimed at reforming Canada's missing persons alert system. The group came together after an 11-year-old autistic nonverbal boy in Calgary went missing and was eventually found dead. She says they want an alert that could be used like an Amber Alert and allow for it to go to people's phones. In the event someone who can't advocate for themselves has gone missing.
3: The more the better, the more the stronger it looks. So signing, obviously, and then if anybody is interested in becoming a representative, we're always taking on more people.
1: She says the separate emergency alert mechanism would be designed around the vulnerability of the missing person rather than requiring evidence of abduction, which is the case for an Amber Alert that also has check-specific criteria before it can be issued. A recent report from the Fraser Institute indicates Canada and Sweden spend similar amounts on universal health care, but Sweden's system delivers better results, including shorter wait times, more doctors, and greater efficiency. Their study shows Canada spends 11.6% of GDP and Sweden spends 11.1% of GDP on health care, but Sweden has nearly twice as many doctors per 1,000 people at 4.4 versus Canada's 2.8. Sweden allows private health insurance and small patient fees for hospital and physician services, which the Fraser Institute contends helps reduce unnecessary demand and improve efficiency. Surgical wait time for hip replacement in Canada averages 125 days, but is 80 in Sweden, while the average wait for knee replacement surgery in Canada is 151 days, but is 111 in Sweden. More than 40% of publicly funded hip and knee replacements in Sweden are performed by private providers, and the median wait time for hip and knee replacement surgeries in Sweden is more than a month shorter than in Canada. Métis culture and traditions is being brought into the spotlight in Big River through the sixth edition of the Voyager Days Festival. The festival starts today at noon in Big River at the dock before moving into the theater at 7 p.m. Wanda Neufeld, president of the Big River Métis Local 59, says the festival is free to attend and that no ticket is needed.
4: You can expect to see lots of Métis fiddlers. Think every band on Saturday has a fiddle involved to hear Métis music. There's going to be Métis jigging during the event. And as well, we have a relay race. So not only is there music, but there's other entertainment to watch as well.
1: Neufeld says the festival will showcase many artists, such as the Dean Smith Band, Lee and Candace, and Daryl Anderson, to close off the festival. Food will also be available, Bannock Burgers will be offered at noon, and a fish fry supper by Eddie's Twisted Grill will be offered at 4 o'clock for $15.
0: More information when you want it. CJWWRadio.com.
1: The Environment Canada forecast for Saskatoon and area. Today, sunny. Fog patches dissipating this morning in a high of 20. Tonight, a few clouds, low 6. Tomorrow, sunny. Wind south gusting to 40 in the morning and a high of 24. Monday, sunny, high 26. For the Prince Albert region, today, sunny. Fog patches dissipating this morning. Wind southeast at 20 kilometers an hour this afternoon and evening and a high of 21. Tonight, a few clouds. Wind becoming light near midnight and a low of 7. Tomorrow, sunny. Wind south gusting to 40 in the morning and a high of 24. Monday, sunny. High 25. Here are your temperatures from around the province. Spiritwood is 1 degree. It's 4 degrees in Rosetown, 6 degrees in Outlook, 4 in Kindersley, 5 in Wynyard, 7 in Watrous and Regina, 6 in Humboldt, 4 in LaRonge, 2 in Meadow Lake, 7 in Melfort, 6 in Nipawin and Hudson Bay, 5 in Yorkton, 6 in Swift Current and Moose Jaw, and 7 degrees in Lloydminster. North Battleford is 4 degrees with east wind at 5. Prince Albert has a shallow fog at 5 degrees with north wind at 2. And Saskatoon is mainly sunny at 6 degrees with northeast wind at 8. I'm Lena Iraki, CJWW News. Sports is up next.

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2: I'm Lena Iraqi with your CJWW Sports. A furious third-period comeback came up just short as the Saskatoon Blades dropped a 5-4 decision on opening night of the 2026-27 WHL regular season in Brandon. The Weed Kings opened up a 4-1 lead after two periods. The Bridge City Bunch battled back in the third, outshooting the Weedies 23-8 and 46-30 overall, but couldn't force overtime. Blue and Gold head coach Dan Da Silva was asked how they can avoid slow starts.
3: I don't know if it's necessarily a slow start. I thought we started fine. I know we got behind early, but it was just like, again, some mistakes that just don't need to be made. We talked about playing simple and getting pucks behind them and just trying to take the crowd out of it with a home opener and that type of stuff. We need to have a really simple first period, but we try to do too much and it costs us. And then it's you're swimming upstream the rest of the game.
2: The Blades move on to Moose Jaw tonight with CJWW's broadcast starting at 5:45 with pregame chatter and the play-by-play at 6 o'clock. Over to football, where in the CFL, the Montreal Alouettes walked away as the winners of last night's game against the Hamilton Tiger Cats, outscoring them 37-25. The Alouettes currently hold first in the East Division, sitting 3 wins above the Toronto Argonauts and 7 above the Tiger Cats. The Saskatchewan Roughriders are off the field until next Friday when they head to BC to play the BC Lions at 8:30 p.m. The 7-6 Lions are just behind the 8-5 Green and White in the West Division, sitting in third place. The Riders are back home on October 2nd when they welcome the Calgary Stampeders. Kickoff time for Mosaic Stadium is 7:30 p.m. In Week 3 of the Canada West Conference, the University of Saskatchewan Huskies kept the Alberta Golden Bears as winless when they demolished the team 65-12. The Huskies have started off their season relatively well, only losing once to the Manitoba Bison so far. The Huskies are on the road again for their next game next Saturday at 2 p.m. against the Regina Rams. On the MLB bases, the Toronto Blue Jays started their 3-game series this weekend on a low note when the Texas Rangers outscored them 7-1. They are 2 games behind the White Sox, who currently hold the final card spot in the American League. There are 8 games left to go for the Blue Jays to take the final wild card spot. The Jays get another chance to catch up in today's game at 5:05 p.m. Finally, in the WNBA, the Toronto Tempo kept the loss train going with their 103-85 loss to the Indiana Fever. The Tempo are looking to rebound in tomorrow's game against the New York Liberty. I'm Lena Iraqi, CJWW Sports.
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1: I'm Steve Chisholm, and here's the 411. 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But when a pair of reporters arrive to

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4: The Environment Canada forecast for Saskatoon and area. Today, sunny. Fog patches dissipating this morning in a high of 20. Tonight, a few clouds, low 6. Tomorrow, sunny. Wind at south gusting to 40 in the morning and a high of 24. Monday, sunny, high 26. For the Prince Albert region, today, sunny. Fog patches dissipating this morning. Wind at southeast at 20 kilometers an hour this afternoon and evening and a high of 21. Tonight, a few clouds. Wind becoming light near midnight and a low of 7. Tomorrow, sunny. Wind south gusting to 40 in the morning and a high of 24. Monday, sunny. High 25.
5: 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Smell that? 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Playing tomorrow's legends today. CJWW.

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1: I'm Steve Chisholm, and here's the 411. 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

0: the CJWW Newsroom, bringing you Saskatchewan's news first. Here's what's happening.
1: Good morning. It's 8 degrees at 9 o'clock. I'm Lena Iraki. The Saskatchewan NDP is calling for a full investigation into the August 20th death of 30-year-old Kirsten Hankey. The Saskatoon resident died at Royal University Hospital following complications arising from a broken ankle on August 12th. The ankle was broken in three places and she was completely immobile. Her surgery was delayed due to staffing shortages. Hankey died at home from what the family was told were blood clots that moved from her ankle into her lungs. NDP leader Carla Beck says the Hankey family deserves answers on what exactly happened. In a written response, Health Minister Jeremy Cockerill extended sincere condolences to the Hankey family. The statement says while he cannot comment on the specifics of the case due to privacy legislation and patient confidentiality, he expects the Saskatchewan Health Authority to, quote, thoroughly examine the circumstances and take any appropriate action identified through the review process, unquote. The Indigo Alert movement has now swelled to more than 10,000 signatures on a House of Commons petition aimed at reforming Canada's missing persons alert system. Founder of the newly incorporated nonprofit Indigo Alert Canada is Jennifer Ball, who says they want to see criteria around the Amber Alert system revised. Right now, an Amber Alert is only issued if it meets certain criteria in the event of an abduction.
2: If they do go missing and they cannot advocate for themselves, that this alert could go out and be blasted to phones so that people know that this child cannot advocate for themselves and that we need to search for them.
1: Ball started the campaign after 11-year-old Parker Wells wandered away from a Calgary, Alberta day home in July and was then found dead. He was nonverbal and autistic. Big River Métis Local 59 is putting on the 6th edition of the Voyager Days Festival today. People can get a look into Métis culture and tradition through the performances, food, and relay race offered. The relay race will happen between 2 and 3 p.m. As for food, Bannock Burgers will be offered at noon, and a fish fry supper by Eddie's Twisted Grill will be offered at 4 o'clock for $15. The festival is free to attend and will start at noon at the dock for daytime programming. At 7 p.m., the festival will move to the theater for nighttime programming. With the 33rd Street Fair and Nuit Blanche Festival taking place this weekend, various roads are closed today, both around 33rd Street West in the Business District and downtown, including in the area of the Broadway and traffic bridges. The full list is in our online story.
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1: The Environment Canada forecast for Saskatoon and area. Today, sunny. Fog patches dissipating this morning in a high of 20. Tonight, a few clouds, low 6. Tomorrow, sunny. Wind south gusting to 40 in the morning and a high of 24. Monday, sunny, high 26. For the Prince Albert region, today sunny. Fog patches dissipating this morning. Wind southeast at 20 kilometers an hour this afternoon and evening, and a high of 21. Tonight, a few clouds. Wind becoming light near midnight and a low of 7. Tomorrow, sunny. Wind south gusting to 40 in the morning and a high of 24. Monday, sunny. High 25. Here are your temperatures from around the province. Spiritwood is 5 degrees. It's 6 in Rosetown, 7 in Outlook in Kindersley, 9 in Wynyard and Watrous, 11 degrees in Regina, 9 in Humboldt, 7 in LaRonge, 3 in Meadow Lake, 8 in Melford and Nipawin, 9 in Hudson Bay, Yorkton and Swift Current, 10 in Moose Jaw, 7 degrees in Lloydminster. North Battleford is 6 degrees with south wind at 4. Prince Albert is mainly sunny at 7 degrees with northeast wind at 3, and Saskatoon is mainly sunny at 8 degrees with north wind at 2. I'm Lena Iraki, CJWW News. 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
3: Good morning, this is Coffee Talk. Prime Minister Mark Carney's address to the EU started out on a poetic note as he referenced Faust, a tragic play in two parts by Johann Wolfgang von Goethe. It's based on a classic German legend, where Faust makes a deal with the devil at a crossroads. By the way, in the legend, Mephistopheles is the devil. I'll be honest, my entirety of knowledge prior to writing this on Faust is that Mephistopheles is Mr. Mephistopheles from the musical Cats. I was a smidge surprised by this somewhat poetic opening to Carney's speech, but he is a well-read, learned man. However, the line which stood out to me in the entire speech was, "The objective is not self-sufficiency, it is collective resilience." He also said that polling shows Canadians want a closer relationship with the EU. But I'm pretty sure no one wants to become an associate member only to be subject to the rules and systems imposed on other EU members. Apparently, it's going to a vote in the House of Commons. I don't think anything should go to a vote before we know exactly what being an associate member entails, because that is as yet very unclear. And the Liberals have the majority, but Canadians have a voice. And if they don't want their representative to vote in favor, then it's time to get busy on the phone, on paper, on social media, all avenues, to let them know explicitly what our expectation is for Canada. In fact, in this time of talking referendums, maybe that should be an ask.
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0: Tate Schriever is waiting on his headlights here on Country 600 CJWW. Jackson joining you this morning, and it is officially CCMA Awards Day. Can't wait to see you down there. We're going to be taking the show later today out to Satsetel Center, set up right before the doors open, getting you ready for the big night. Also, the official Big Az Country Bash at the Long Branch. Watch an after party. Thrilled that the day has finally come. It's going to be such a fun day, and like I said, whether you're going to the award show or watching it at home, going to be a great night. Not going to forget about some of the other events going on around the city here today and outside, including our own Saskatoon Blades trying to get into the win column in Moose Jaw tonight. We'll talk all that and leading right up to doors opening at Saskatel Center for the CCMA Awards tonight.
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Dierks Bentley, lots of leaving left to do here on CJWW. A couple of things to know before you go to the CCMA Awards tonight. We'll hammer this out a couple of times throughout the morning and afternoon. Parking lot opens at 4 o'clock, first and foremost. Doors open at 5 o'clock. All fans are to be seated by 5:30. The award show will begin right on time, 6 o'clock. And I've been told that they run a tight ship. So once 8 o'clock rolls around, that is when the award show will come to a close.

0: Also down at the Long Branch, the doors open 6 o'clock for the official Big Az Country Bash, and then around 9 o'clock is when the official after party will kick off. Before then, nice little watch party. We got Dallas Alexander, Drew Gregory, and some big special guests that'll be hitting the stage throughout the night at the Long Branch. If you want tickets through us or you bought them, we can't wait to see you there tonight. That and the award show, going to be a great night celebrating Canadian country music.
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5: The Environment Canada forecast for Saskatoon and area. Today, sunny. Fog patches dissipating this morning and a high of 20. Tonight, a few clouds, low 6. Tomorrow, sunny. Wind at south gusting to 40 in the morning and a high of 24. Monday, sunny, high 26. For the Prince Albert region, today, sunny. Fog patches dissipating this morning. Wind southeast at 20 kilometers an hour this afternoon and evening, and a high of 21. Tonight, a few clouds. Wind becoming light near midnight and a low of 7. Tomorrow, sunny. Wind south gusting to 40 in the morning and a high of 24. Monday, sunny. High 25.
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0: George Canyon, who would you be here on CJWW? Not only is it the awards day today, but it is going to be a beautiful day as well. Saskatoon right now, 11 degrees, mainly sunny. Don't see a cloud in the sky right now. Going to get up to a high of 20 today. A few clouds tonight, low of 6. Sunny again tomorrow, high of 24, low of 10 tomorrow night. And looking to be in the clear from the rain, hopefully, fingers crossed. 26 your high on Monday and Tuesday. Sunny sky. Same on Wednesday, high of 25.
1: I'm Steve Chisholm, and here's the 411. 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
2: 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Information on how to review draft maps for year one of the plan can be found by clicking on the links in the What's New section of the Sagao.ca website. 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Information about the long-term forest management plan for this forest area and annual reports on whether expected outcomes are being achieved are available on the Sagao website too, under Forest Management Plan. 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

0: I'm Steve Chisholm, and here's the 411. CJWW is excited to support Singing with the Stars, Wednesday, October 7th at TCU Place. 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

0: Carry on. 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Content Row yesterday, Ben and Jason hitting interviews left, right, and center. I jumped in on a couple, but such a fun event. 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

0: the CJWW Newsroom, bringing you Saskatchewan's news first. Here's what's happening.
1: Good morning. It's 11 degrees at 10 o'clock. I'm Lena Iraki. The NDP wants a full investigation into the tragic story of a 30-year-old Saskatoon woman. Kirsten Hankey died on August 20th from a suspected blood clot that moved from her ankle to her lung. It all started on August 12th when Hankey fell on her front step while picking up a package. She broke her ankle in three places and was immobile. She was scheduled for surgery on August 15th, but when she arrived at Royal University Hospital, there was no spot on the surgery list. After hours of waiting, she was sent home because there was no available beds. She died 5 days later while waiting for the ankle surgery. NDP leader Carla Beck says the family deserves answers on what happened. In a statement, Saskatchewan Health Minister Jeremy Cockerill expressed his sincere condolences to the family. However, he added he could not make any comments due to privacy legislation. He said the Saskatchewan Health Authority will, quote, thoroughly examine the circumstances and take any identifying action through the review process, unquote. The Saskatoon Fire Department responded to a house fire in the 100th block of 109th Street yesterday. The homeowner reported seeing smoke coming from an electrical outlet on the outside of the house at 4:51 p.m. When crews arrived, they could see smoke coming from the side of the house before opening the area up and completely extinguishing the fire. A fire investigator is on scene to conduct an examination to identify the cause, origin, and damage estimate. The combines are rolling today as the September weather finally cooperates with Saskatchewan farmers. Even though the grain is coming off, much of it needs to be dried before going into storage. APAS President Bill Prybilski farms at Willowbrook, near Yorkton.
2: You know, we've harvested 2,000 acres of wheat, and it's all been tough and going through the dryer. Even we took some wheat off that, you know, right around 20% moisture. So the grain dryers are running pretty steady right now. So, you know, hopefully as the weather continues to improve, that need for that grain drying will diminish.
1: The long-range weather forecast contains sunshine and warm temperatures for several days. The Saskatoon Police Service says one man has been charged in the wake of a weapons incident yesterday morning. Police responded to a home in the 100th block of Avenue S South around 5:30 a.m. after receiving a report of an injured person. Officers located a man suffering from a gunshot wound. No one fired a gun at him. Rather, police say he had been trying to break down the firearm when it discharged and injured him. He was taken to hospital by paramedics for treatment. The 27-year-old Saskatoon man has been charged with 7 weapons-related offenses.
0: Got news? Share it with Saskatchewan at 306-244-1925.
1: The Environment Canada forecast for Saskatoon and area. Today, sunny. Fog patches dissipating this morning and a high of 20. Tonight, a few clouds, low 6. Tomorrow, sunny. Wind south gusting to 40 in the morning and a high of 24. Monday, sunny, high 26. For the Prince Albert region, today, sunny. Fog patches dissipating this morning. Wind southeast at 20 kilometers an hour this afternoon and evening and a high of 21. Tonight, a few clouds. Wind becoming light near midnight and a low of 7. Tomorrow, sunny. Wind south gusting to 40 in the morning and a high of 24. Monday, sunny. High 25. Here are your temperatures from around the province. Spiritwood is 10 degrees. It's 11 in Rosetown, 9 in Outlook, 12 in Kindersley and Watrous, 14 in Wynyard, 15 in Regina, 12 in Humboldt, 10 in LaRange, 6 in Meadow Lake, 9 in Melfort, 10 in Nipawin, 11 in Hudson Bay and Yorkton, 12 in Swift Current and Moose Jaw. It's 11 degrees in Lloydminster. North Battleford is 9 degrees with northeast wind at 4. Prince Albert is mainly sunny at 10 degrees with northeast wind at 11. And Saskatoon is mainly sunny at 11 degrees with northeast wind at 10. I'm Lena Iraki, CJWW News.
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0: I meant to do that. It's Paul Brandt on CJWW. Saskatoon, 11 degrees, mainly sunny right now. It's Jackson joining you. We are thrilled for the CCMAs. Later this afternoon, we're going to be taking the show out to SaskTel Center. We'll be broadcasting from outside the front doors. We're going to talk quickly on some local sports. Big win for the Huskies last night, the football team. Blades losing in Brandon in their season opener, but they are right back at it tonight in Moose Jaw. And hitting the road today are the Hilltops for a tilt tomorrow against another Edmonton team, and a chance to win a free oil change still up for grabs. All the details on that coming up.
1: 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And if you see something on the road, tell us at 306-938-0600. 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
3: Listen, I've seen the photos. I know you might have been out a little too late last night at the big CCMA gala. Well, here's what I need you to do. It's Gregor Live. I'm over at the World of Spas. Come down here and join me. You got to turn things around in a hurry here, right? The show's tonight, and you're like, whoa, how am I going to get going again one more day here in Saskatoon? The World of Spas, that's the answer. Get on down here. I just tried this legacy massage chair that they have here. This thing, and it's like from, it looks like it's from outer space. You sit in this thing, you put your arms in there, your feet go in these little sockets. The massage thing starts going over your feet. It's like pressing against your arms, your shoulders, your back's going. It tilts you back. Like, honestly, this thing is a vibe. You got to come and try this out. I sat in there for, I don't know, 15, 20 minutes. Completely turned around the morning for me. I feel like $1 million. So come try it for yourself. Like I said, this is the cure-all to make sure you got enough in the tank to get through the rest of the day here at the CCMAs and through the big show tonight. So I know a lot of people are in town checking it out. Come down and join me here. World of Spas, they got new owners. They're excited to show this all off and tell you all about what they're all about. And the summer sale is on now. They'll get you in some incredible spas and hot tubs for as low as $69 a month. 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

0: 19-something Mark Wills here on CJWW. Husky football out in Edmonton last night, taking on the Golden Bears, steamrolling them 65-12. No, I did not misspeak. 65 points for the Huskies. They put up 31 in the second quarter alone. I think I read Anton Amenrud, 6 touchdown passes. Jake Farrell even throwing one. So 7 touchdown passes thrown in the game. So a great response. Not that they lost last week, but head coach Scott Flory wanting to clean some things up defensively and wanting to see maybe a little more from his offense. Hey, I think he got more from his offense, putting up 44 last week to 65 this time and only allowing 12 on the board from the Golden Bears. So their next opponent awaits next Saturday. They go to Regina to take on the Rams, who are coming off a loss in UBC last night. So both are 2-1. Really, first place up for grabs after next weekend in the Canada West Football Conference.
1: Canada. Proudly Canadian. We are CJWW.
2: If you're looking to find me here at the World of Spas, it's Gregor Live. 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
10: The Environment Canada forecast for Saskatoon and area. Today, sunny. Fog patches dissipating this morning in a high of 20. Tonight, a few clouds, low 6. Tomorrow, sunny. Wind at south gusting to 40 in the morning and a high of 24. Monday, sunny, high 26. For the Prince Albert region, today, sunny. Fog patches dissipating this morning. Wind southeast at 20 kilometers an hour this afternoon and evening, and a high of 21. Tonight, a few clouds. Wind becoming light near midnight and a low of 7. Tomorrow, sunny. Wind south gusting to 40 in the morning and a high of 24. Monday, sunny. High 25.
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0: He'll be on stage at the CCMAs tonight, right here in Saskatoon. Love, Hate, Love, Owen Riegling on CJWW. We're playing Saskatoon's Greatest Country. Another team that was in action last night, Saskatoon Blades in Brandon to open up a new Western Hockey League season. Got down early and just couldn't quite get over the hump of the Wheat Kings lead, losing 5-4. It's early, though. Game one of the season, some positives to come out of it, some negatives that they're hoping to clean up. Hopefully they're able to do that tonight. Right back at it, they are in Moose Jaw taking on the Warriors. It'll be their first game of the season, so same time as last night. Catch all the action right here with Les Lazaruk, Tanner Chuby on CJWW. The pregame show beginning at 5:45, puck drop, play-by-play action to follow at 6.
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0: Jess Moskaluk, MapDot, CJWW, also going to be on stage tonight, part of one of just the many local Saskatchewan country music artists that'll have the whole country spotlight on them tonight at the CCMAs. Talking more on that after 11 o'clock. Although, another sports team in action this weekend, the Hilltops in Edmonton taking on the Huskies tomorrow afternoon, 1 o'clock kickoff. So you have from now until then to predict the score and who you think will win. On our website, hit up CJWWRadio.com. If you can correctly predict the score and who will win or are the closest, you could be winning a free oil change from OK Tire. That draw is going to be made with Ben Brooks and the Mood Crew on Monday.
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2: 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It's Gregor. 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
1: From the CJWW newsroom, bringing you Saskatchewan's news first. Here's what's happening.
2: Good morning. It's 14 degrees at 11 o'clock. I'm Lena Iraki. The Saskatchewan NDP is calling for a full investigation into the August 20th death of 30-year-old Kirsten Hanke. The Saskatoon resident died at Royal University Hospital following complications arising from a broken ankle on August 12th. The ankle was broken in three places and she was completely immobile. Her surgery was delayed due to staffing shortages. Hanke died at home from what the family was told were blood clots that moved from her ankle into her lungs. NDP leader Carla Beck says the Hanke family deserves answers on what exactly happened. In a written response, Health Minister Jeremy Cockerill extended sincere condolences to the Hanke family. The statement says while he cannot comment on the specifics of the case due to privacy legislation and patient confidentiality, he expects the Saskatchewan Health Authority to, quote, thoroughly examine the circumstances and take any appropriate action identified through the review process, unquote. The Indigo Alert movement has now swelled to more than 10,000 signatures on a House of Commons petition aimed at reforming Canada's missing persons alert system. Founder of the newly incorporated nonprofit Indigo Alert Canada is Jennifer Ball, who says they want to see criteria around the Amber Alert system revised. Right now, an Amber Alert is only issued if it meets certain criteria in the event of an abduction.
3: If they do go missing and they cannot advocate for themselves, that this alert could go out and be blasted to phones so that people know that this child cannot advocate for themselves and that we need to search for them.
2: Ball started the campaign after 11-year-old Parker Wells wandered away from a Calgary, Alberta day home in July and was then found dead. He was nonverbal and autistic. Big River Métis Local 59 is putting on the 6th edition of the Voyager Days Festival today. People can get a look into Métis culture and tradition through the performances, food, and relay race offered. The relay race will happen between 2 and 3 p.m. As for food, Bannock Burgers will be offered at noon, and a fish fry supper by Eddie's Twisted Grill will be offered at 4 o'clock for $15. The festival is free to attend and will start at noon at the dock for daytime programming. At 7 p.m., the festival will move to the theater for nighttime programming. With the 33rd Street Fair and Nuit Blanche Festival taking place this weekend, various roads are closed today, both around 33rd Street West in the Business District and downtown, including in the area of the Broadway and traffic bridges. The full list is in our online story.
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2: The Environment Canada forecast for Saskatoon and area. Today, sunny. Fog patches dissipating this morning in a high of 20. Tonight, a few clouds, low 6. Tomorrow, sunny. Wind south gusting to 40 in the morning and a high of 24. Monday, sunny, high 26. For the Prince Albert region, today sunny. Fog patches dissipating this morning. Wind southeast at 20 kilometers an hour this afternoon and evening, and a high of 21. Tonight, a few clouds. Wind becoming light near midnight and a low of 7. Tomorrow, sunny. Wind south gusting to 40 in the morning and a high of 24. Monday, sunny. High 25. Here are your temperatures from around the province. Spiritwood is 13 degrees. It's 14 in Rosetown, 13 in Outlook, 16 in Kindersley, 15 in Wynyard and Watrous, 18 in Regina, 14 in Humboldt, 12 in LaRonge, 11 in Meadow Lake and Melfort, 12 in Nipawin and Hudson Bay, 15 in Yorkton and Swift Current, and it's 14 degrees in Moose Jaw and Lloydminster. North Battleford is 13 degrees with southeast wind at 11. Prince Albert is mainly sunny at 12 degrees with northeast wind at 8. And Saskatoon is mainly sunny at 14 degrees with northeast wind at 11. I'm Lena Iraki, CJWW News.
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0: Legendary Country here on CJWW. We are Saskatchewan's most listened to radio station. My name is Jackson. Great to have you along. CCMA Awards coming up later tonight. Well, like I said, we're going to be taking the show on the road to outside SaskTel Center. Parking lot opens at 4. The doors don't open until 5 o'clock. A little bit after a pop-up performance outside, I believe, from Matt Johnner. Looking forward to that. And then everything happening inside. When the doors open at 5, they're asking you to be in your seats by 5:30, starting around then. Show starts at 6 o'clock and ends at 8. I've been told they run a tight ship, so it'll start right at 6 and it'll end right at 8. Night's not going to be done from there. Maybe you're heading down to the Long Branch. You got tickets to the official Big Az Country Bash. Can't wait to see you there. That opens at 6 o'clock. All the watch party going on then, and then the after party. 9 o'clock, some special guests along with Dallas Alexander, Drew Gregory. Going to be a great night of country music in Saskatoon.
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2: 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The elk had been dragged behind a bush to avoid detection. 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

0: Man to Man, Gary Allen, CJWW. Coming up later this afternoon, before we pack up the show and head over to SaskTel Center, we're going to recap on a couple of special guests that we had stop by Content Row yesterday. We had a chance to interview many artists, lots who are going to be at the award show, hoping to pick up some hardware, maybe giving a live performance, or just there having a great time. 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
1: The Environment Canada forecast for Saskatoon and area. Today, mainly sunny, high 20. Tonight, a few clouds, low 6. Tomorrow, sunny, wind south gusting to 40 in the morning and a high of 24. Monday, sunny, high 26. For the Prince Albert region, today, mainly sunny. Wind southeast at 20 kilometers an hour this afternoon and a high of 21. Tonight, a few clouds. Wind becoming light near midnight and a low of 7. Tomorrow, mainly sunny. Wind south gusting to 40 in the morning and a high of 24. Monday, sunny, high 25.
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1: Hey there, it's Derek Chesney here at the Saskatoon Crime Stoppers. This week on Crime Stoppers Unmasked, we're asking for the public's help in identifying a suspect who assaulted and uttered threats of death towards a local cab operator. On July 21st, 2026 at 9:30 in the evening, a cab operator picked up a fare in the 1300 block of Central Avenue at a local bar. The fare was extremely intoxicated and an argument ensued between him and the operator. The suspect then proceeded to viciously attack the operator, punching him in the head multiple times, hitting him in the neck with a bottle of alcohol, and grabbing him by the throat. In the midst of the attack, the suspect told the operator repeatedly that he was going to kill him. The cab operator, fearing for his life, was able to get out of the vehicle and flag down a passerby for help to call 911. Description of the suspect: male in his late 50s, early 60s, gray receding hair with a white mustache and sideburns. He was wearing a blue plaid shirt, blue jeans, and white runners. The suspect gave the name Steve when the cab was ordered. Watch for photos and video of the suspect on Facebook, Instagram, and our homepage. Do you have information about this crime or who is responsible? 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Tips are completely anonymous. 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

0: There's Legendary Country from Tracy Lawrence on CJWW. It is the second last event of the 2026 racing season out at the Sutherland Automotive Speedway. 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

0: It's back and bigger, louder, and better than ever. The CJWW 50th Anniversary Flamin' Saskatchewan Summer Hauler is hitting the road. 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

0: the CJWW Newsroom, bringing you Saskatchewan's news first. Here's what's happening.
1: Good afternoon. It's 17 degrees at 12 o'clock. I'm Lena Iraki. Coming up, the Saskatoon Fire Department responded to a house fire. In sports, the Bridge City Bunch head to Moose Jaw for Game 2 of the season. In agribiz, the Ag Resource Market Watch weekly commentary from the Chicago Board of Trade. If you see news where you're at, call us at 244-1925. The Saskatoon Fire Department responded to a house fire in the 100th block of 109th Street yesterday. The homeowner reported seeing smoke coming from an electrical outlet on the outside of the home just before 5 p.m. When crews arrived, they could see smoke coming from the side of the house before opening the area up and completely extinguishing the fire. A fire investigator is on the scene to conduct an examination to identify the cause, origin, and damage estimate. Saskatchewan's Health Authority has launched an investigation into the death of a Saskatoon woman who was waiting for surgery to fix her broken ankle. The authority says it will be speaking with Kirsten Hankey's family as part of a formal internal review. Hankey's partner, Morgan Kirby, says the 30-year-old had badly broken her ankle when she tripped and fell while grabbing a package outside their home on August 12th. Kirby says Hankey was scheduled for surgery 3 days later, but doctors told them they were postponing it because they needed to do another surgery. He says in the days that followed, Hankey collapsed at home and later died in hospital. Kirby says the family was told blood clots caused by Kirsten's broken ankle got into her lungs, causing a death he says shouldn't have happened. The Royal University Hospital is welcoming a $300,000 investment from the Dakota Dunes Community Development Corporation for liver care. The funding will go towards FibroScan equipment. The equipment uses sound waves to measure scarring and fat buildup in the liver. Shirley Gray Eyes, director of DDCDC, says the FibroScan is portable, meaning people in smaller communities won't need to travel for care.
2: Ideally, this will be great for our community, as the scan takes no more than 5 minutes, and they will be able to test a lot of individuals within the community who may not even be aware that they have some type of liver disease, and then potentially get them on a treatment plan a little bit sooner.
1: The FibroScan equipment supports the creation of a pilot program between the RUH and the First Nations of the Saskatoon Tribal Council. Saskatchewan is expanding its partnership with Roadways Literacy Academy in Saskatoon. The province says funding for the school is increasing by $175,000, bringing annual support to $403,000. Additional funding of up to $1.56 million will support literacy programming and intensive services through March 2029. Roadways serves students in grades 1 through 10. Métis culture and traditions is being brought into the spotlight in Big River through the 6th edition of the Voyager Days Festival. The festival started today at noon in Big River at the dock before moving into the theater at 7 p.m. later today. Wanda Neufeld, president of the Big River Métis Local 59, says the festival is free to attend and that no ticket is needed.
3: You can expect to see lots of Métis fiddlers. Think every band on Saturday has a fiddle involved to hear Métis music. There's going to be Métis jigging during the event. And as well, we have a relay race. So not only is there music, but there's other entertainment to watch as well.
1: Neufeld says the festival will showcase many artists, such as the Dean Smith Band, Leon Candace, and Daryl Anderson, to close the festival off. Food will also be available. Bannock Burgers will be offered at noon, and a fish fry supper by Eddie's Twisted Grill will be offered at 4 o'clock. Drivers heading in the areas of 33rd Street West in the Business District and downtown, including the area of the Broadway and traffic bridges, will face some troubles because of road closures today. The closures are in place for the 33rd Street Fair and Nuit Blanche Festival. The full list is in our online story.
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1: The Environment Canada forecast for Saskatoon and area. Today, mainly sunny, high 20. Tonight, a few clouds, low 6. Tomorrow, sunny, wind south gusting to 40 in the morning and a high of 24. Monday, sunny, high 26. For the Prince Albert region, today, mainly sunny. Wind southeast at 20 kilometers an hour this afternoon and a high of 21. Tonight, a few clouds, wind becoming light near midnight and a low of 7. Tomorrow, mainly sunny, wind south gusting to 40 in the morning and a high of 24. Monday, sunny, high 25. Here are your temperatures from around the province. Spiritwood is 15 degrees, it's 17 in Rosetown, 16 in Outlook, 19 in Kindersley, 17 in Wynyard, 19 in Watrous, 20 in Regina, 16 in Humboldt, 13 in LaRonge, 16 in Meadow Lake, 13 in Melfort, 15 in Nipawin, 14 in Hudson Bay, 17 in Yorkton, 18 in Swift Current, and it's 17 degrees in Moose Jaw and Lloydminster. North Battleford is 17 degrees with southeast wind gusting to 28. Prince Albert is mainly sunny at 15 degrees with northeast wind at 10. And Saskatoon is mainly sunny at 17 degrees with northeast wind at 13. I'm Lena Iraki, CJWW News. The Agribiz Report is up next.
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6: Welcome to the AgResource Market Watch weekly commentary coming direct from the Chicago Board of Trade. Dan Bossi joins me. Markets consolidated this week, but the soy complex in particular continued to attract new buying on basically all breaks. Corn and wheat futures have struggled on both rallies and on breaks, and choppiness probably defines those markets for the rest of September. Soybean meal, though, scored new contract highs, and beans seem to be pretty fairly priced above $13. Dan, break down the soy market, please.
7: Soybean futures finished higher on the week, Ben, and eyes are focused on the U.S.-China summit coming up next Thursday and Friday in Washington, D.C. We'll see how this all pans out, but this weekend, U.S. Secretary of Treasury Bessent will be meeting with his Chinese counterpart. We'll see if there's any details that come forward in terms of agricultural purchases. That'll be key early next week. Back to you, Ben.
6: Well, I think grain markets are balancing record fund length in corn, an incoming harvest, of course. Interior bids, you know, are pretty unremarkable, and so there's no panic over supply ability for now. However, ethanol margins are pretty fancy. What early corn yield data that is available is mostly disappointing. And more importantly, until wars end in the Middle East and Black Sea, U.S. grain becomes quite valuable during the autumn months. Russia is currently exporting virtually no wheat, but it is all about corn yield results in the very near term.
7: Well, that's all this week. I'm Dan Bossi.
6: And I'm Ben Buckner. Thanks for tuning in to the Ag Resource Market Watch.
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1: I'm Lena Iraki with your CJWW Sports. If the Saskatoon Blades are to earn a split of their opening weekend road trip tonight in Moose Jaw, they need to put a stop to an end of the preseason trend that continued into Game 1 of the new campaign last night in Brandon. The Bridge City Bunch fell behind 3-1 and 4-1 at the period breaks, but showed resilience and a never-say-die attitude before coming up short in a 5-4 loss. Head coach Dan De Silva explained what his post-game message was to his team.
13: I thought we beat ourselves here tonight just by making some mistakes early. I thought that we did a good job bouncing back and never saying die. We have some good leadership in that room, and it's starting to show. Like, we're a resilient group, and we keep fighting to the end. There's some things that we'll clean up, but that part is really good.
1: Game 2 of the new season for the Blue and Gold faces off at 6 o'clock, with CJWW's broadcast from Moose Jaw beginning at 5:45. Off the ice and onto the football field, where the CFL will see two games take place today. Game 1 will see the Edmonton Elks and Toronto Argonauts go head-to-head at 1 o'clock. Game 2 will see the bottom of both the West and East Division play each other today at 5 o'clock, with the winless Ottawa Redblacks visiting the 5-8 Calgary Stampeders. The Saskatchewan Roughriders are idle until next Friday, when they visit the BC Lions at 8:30 p.m., The 7-6 Lions are just behind the 8-5 Green and White in the West Division, sitting in third place. The Riders are back home on October 2nd when they welcome the Calgary Stampeders. Kickoff time for Mosaic Stadium is 7:30 p.m. The PFC has some action tonight, with the Calgary Colts and Edmonton Wildcats playing at 7 p.m. as well. The Saskatoon Hilltops are back in action tomorrow when they visit the Edmonton Huskies. The Toppers aren't back home until next Saturday when they go head-to-head against the Regina Thunder. Kickoff time is 7 p.m. at SMF Field. Week 3 of the Canada West University Football Conference ends today, with the Calgary Dinos and Manitoba Bisons going head-to-head at 2 p.m. The Saskatchewan Huskies are off the field until next Saturday, when they drive down to Regina to face the Regina Rams. Both teams have 2 wins and 1 loss and are tied for first. The Huskies are back home on Saturday, October 3rd, when they play the UBC Thunderbirds at 7 o'clock. On the MLB bases, the Toronto Blue Jays are looking to turn things around in their 3-game series with the Texas Rangers during Game 2 today. The game starts at 5:05 p.m. Finally, in the WNBA, the Toronto Tempo are looking to rebound from their current 5-game losing streak when they face the New York Liberty tomorrow at 1 p.m. I'm Lena Iraki, CJWW Sports.
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0: are here on CJWW after lunchtime. It's Jackson joining you. We are just that much closer to the CCMA Awards. Packing up the show in a couple of hours. We'll be out at Sastel Center starting at 3 o'clock. Parking lot don't open till 4. Doors open at 5. That's pretty much all you need to know. They're asking that you be in your seats starting at 5:30, and the award show begins right at 6 o'clock and will end right at 8 o'clock. Excited for the award show. Lots to look forward to. 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
2: 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So come and see us. If you're in town for the CCMAs, you're looking to kill some time before the big show tonight, doesn't get going till 5, hop on over here. 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You can enter in to at least win that Holler, you know what I'm saying?
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0: You know, I was checking out all of the amazing hot tubs here. I've been sitting in just each and every one. There's some floor models on sale. There's some beautiful swim spas. Everything is on sale here. It's Gregor Live. Come and join me. World of Spas. Going to be here till 1 with the hauler. 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Brand new owners here. This is a real good crew. Nice people. And you got payments here as low as $69 a month. They'll get you in an amazing hot tub this winter. Like within weeks, they said they got tons ready to get out and get delivered. $69 a month. And you don't even need to make a payment until next year, till 2027. Now, also, I don't know about you. I wake up every day feeling stiff as a board. Should really invest in one of these amazing infrared saunas. They got like three of them here for you to try out. And these are like so incredible. I'm reading all the details on this. This is like actually it gives you like a cardio workout, and all you're doing is sitting in there. But the temperature, you can set it to get so hot that it says here, notice the gradual increase in your heart rate. You start to sweat out all of the toxins. This soothes your sore muscles, prevents injuries. Oh my goodness, at my age, this is an amazing, I got to get one of these. And you know what? They're all from like Michael Phelps. This guy knows pools. This guy knows athleticism. So I'm pretty sure we can trust him. Do you know what I mean? Come and check it all out. It's all on. End of summer sale at the World of Spas. The hauler is here on Marquess Court. I'm only here till 1, though. Hurry over.
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2: The Environment Canada forecast for Saskatoon and area. Today, mainly sunny, high 20. Tonight, a few clouds, low 6. Tomorrow, sunny, wind south gusting to 40 in the morning and a high of 24. Monday, sunny, high 26. For the Prince Albert region, today, mainly sunny. Wind southeast at 20 kilometers an hour this afternoon and a high of 21. Tonight, a few clouds, wind becoming light near midnight and a low of 7. Tomorrow, mainly sunny, wind south gusting to 40 in the morning and a high of 24. Monday, sunny, high 25.
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0: Gord Bamford Unreal on Country 600 CJWW. You're going to want to tune in on Monday. It's the big announcement who is going to be winning a trip down to Nashville with CJWW, Ben Brooks and the Moo Crew to take in Gord Bamford's Grand Ole Opry debut. I'm talking about the Bamford Bash. You had to send in your Gord Bamford karaoke to be entered into the draw, and if you did that, that's simple. You were into the draw. You could be winning a trip down to Nashville for the Bamford Bash. Ben Brooks is going to make that draw on Monday, so if you are able to get your karaoke tunes in from Gord Bamford, fingers crossed, Monday could be a very special day, really singing your way down to the Music City.
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0: Tyler Joe Miller, Under the Influence on CJWW. He was one of the many artists that stopped by Content Row yesterday. We're going to revisit a couple of the artists that stopped by with Ben and Jason, myself there as well. We had Clayton with us filming some video. Just an amazing 2 hours out at TCU Place. As again, we're inching closer to the CCMA Awards right here in Saskatoon. Packing up the show. We'll be heading down there at 3 o'clock. Parking lot opens at 4. The doors open at 5 o'clock. Can't wait to see you there.
1: Taking off with the hauler here right away at 1. But I tell you what, that doesn't mean the deal's in. It's Gregor. I've been live here at World of Spas. 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It's not out of reach. 0% financing, no payments till 2027, and this huge end of summer sale, which will only continue for a few more weeks, $20,000 off swim spas, up to $7,000 on the hot tub. So again, come and see them. Even though maybe you won't get to get your photo or whatever, or scan the hauler today, that doesn't mean, as I said, the deals end here. 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New owners, check them out here, especially if you're in town for the CCMAs. You're killing some time before the big show tonight. 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

0: from the CJWW Newsroom, bringing you Saskatchewan's news first. Here's what's happening.
1: Good afternoon, I'm Lena Iraki with your CJWW News. Between September 13th and 19th, the Saskatchewan Health Authority and Canadian Blood Service has held events to highlight Living Donation Week. 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The Saskatchewan government is increasing funding for Saskatoon's Roadways Literacy Academy. Beginning this school year, the academy will operate as an alternate independent school and receive $403,000 through a new service agreement. The province is also providing up to $1.56 million through March 2029 to support specialized literacy programming for students with specific learning disabilities. A $300,000 investment from the Dakota Dunes Community Development Corporation is helping to make liver care at the Royal University Hospital more available and faster. The money will help to purchase FibroScan equipment. Using sound waves, the equipment detects scarring and fat buildup in the liver. Director of DDCDC, Shirley Gray-Eyes, says the FibroScan takes roughly 5 minutes to do and can provide results in the same day.
2: Through this FibroScan being portable and being taken out to community, you can test so many more people during a day in a community than having them come into the hospital.
1: Gray-Eyes adds that the RUH had asked for $250,000 initially, but the DDCDC upped the fund to $300,000 because of the two-year wait. Fall camping reservations at Saskatchewan Provincial Parks are available until the end of October. Campers should note that services will be limited. 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
1: The Environment Canada forecast for Saskatoon and area. Today, mainly sunny, high 20. Tonight, a few clouds, low 6. Tomorrow, sunny, wind south gusting to 40 in the morning and a high of 24. Monday, sunny, high 26. For the Prince Albert region, today mainly sunny. Wind southeast at 20 kilometers an hour this afternoon and a high of 21. Tonight a few clouds. Wind becoming light near midnight and a low of 7. Tomorrow mainly sunny. Wind south gusting to 40 in the morning and a high of 24. Monday sunny, high 25.
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0: Matt Johnner, stop, drop, and roll here on CJWW Saskatoon. Jackson joining you here in studio, slowly starting to pack up my equipment. We're going to be heading out to SaskTel Center in a couple of hours, 3 o'clock. We're going to be taking the show out to where the CCMA Awards will be held. And, then the parking lots will open at 4, doors at 5, and then the award show beginning at 6 o'clock. Going to revisit some of the big interviews that we had. Lots of people stopping by our booth at Content Row yesterday as we get set for the CCMA Awards tonight.
1: Canada. 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We are CJWW. I'm Steve Chisholm, and here's the 411. CJWW is a proud partner of Persephone Theater and excited to support Wake, playing on the main stage from September 23rd to October 4th. When Miriam returns home to the prairies for her father's wake, she's forced to confront family dynamics that have kept her away. 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

0: The Recklaws are with us, Stu and Jenna, here at Content Row. Good to see you guys back in Saskatoon.
1: Oh, we're so glad to be here. You guys are our first ones.
2: That's right. You guys are number one. You get the best of us.
0: We appreciate it. When you get to the end of the row, who knows what they got left, but we appreciate you making us your number one. When did you guys get into Saskatoon?
2: I got here last night, but Stu's been here.
1: I traveled from Nashville, and it was either a 14-hour layover or 4 hours, so we did the Wednesday coming.
0: Yeah. So did he get you running along the river yet?
1: I did. It's so beautiful here. Oh, my God. I love this town.
3: So Stu, which audiobook were you listening to on the way back from Nashville? Which one was it this time?
1: Project Hail Mary. It's amazing. On tape, it's amazing. It's really good.

0: Introducing the new Crush It Hard Iced Tea from the makers of Provincial Vodka. Crush It tastes like
1: victory. Same thing. I mean, the first time we ever performed was such an honor. I remember being so nervous and just being like, this is a dream come true. And to be able to come back every year has been, it's amazing. Yeah.
2: I remember meeting you guys for the first time here in Saskatoon. There was a deal downtown, and it was like, let's go check out this Reklaws thing. And you guys were on stools, and Paul Brandt was there, and it was a pretty fun time. You remember what I'm talking about?
3: It was like a brunch, wasn't it? It was a brunch in the morning. We played a bunch of new Reklaws songs, and we were like, we finished
1: like
3: them,
1: us?
3: And everybody was like, those are cool songs. We're like, okay, good. You guys actually vibed. It was good.
2: And now look, at everybody says overnight successes, but it's been years in the making, and you guys are doing great. I remember in Calgary in 2019, you won a huge CCMA award that night, too. Does that ring a bell?
3: I think it was Group or Duo.
1: Was it? Yeah, wow. Yeah, that was a big one. That was really cool. I mean, you hope to win. To be nominated is everything. So, yeah, it was awesome.
2: Tell you what, I remember that in particular because the after party for that CCMA awards, bless her heart, I was standing in line for the after party with your mom. And you couldn't wipe the smile off her face. She was so excited to get in there and just to celebrate you guys.
3: I mean, she coined our name, the Reklaws, when I was 9 years old and Jenna was 11 at a little bar in our cottage town in Ontario. So I think she was so shocked to see how far we came, for sure.
2: Well, guys, thanks for stopping by. We look forward to the performance on Saturday night, tomorrow night, and all the best. We can't wait to... Where are we going to see you perform before the CCMAs, just in case people... Can we check you out somewhere along the way?
1: Honestly, just the CCMAs.
2: Yeah. You're in to talk to us and to do business at the award show.
3: No, yeah, we'll be at the gala tonight, see a lot of friends. It's just like a nice family reunion, this whole thing.
2: All the best to you guys. Thanks for stopping by.
1: Thanks for having us. We
3: love
1: Lee
3: and Brooks.
2: Lee and Brooks, the
4: good tag team duo.
2: And you don't want to hear that singing. At least not from my angle, anyway. All right, the Reklaws, Stu and Jenna from Content Row here at TCU Place.
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17: The Environment Canada forecast for Saskatoon and area. Today, mainly sunny, high 20. Tonight, a few clouds, low 6. Tomorrow, sunny, wind south gusting to 40 in the morning and a high of 24. Monday,

0: Sunny, high 26. For the Prince Albert region, today mainly sunny. Wind at southeast at 20 kilometers an hour this afternoon and a high of 21. Tonight a few clouds, wind becoming light near midnight and a low of 7. Tomorrow mainly sunny, wind at south gusting to 40 in the morning and a high of 24. Monday sunny, high 25.
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0: Steve Chisholm, and here's the 411. 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When Miriam returns home to the prairies for her father's wake, she's forced to confront family dynamics that have kept her away. 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

0: High Valley, as we are here at Content Row, and we got the man himself that just sang that song right there. It is Brad Rempel. Man, how you doing, dude?
1: Really, really good. Thanks for having me.
0: Yeah, you came in, a couple days ago here, and just seeing everything Saskatoon's got to offer, hey?
1: Yes, sir. We kind of came in to do the rehearsal, and so excited for the show. We're playing with the Strumbellas, so it's going to be incredible.
0: Okay. Well, can you tell us a little bit more? Is it all a surprise, or can we give a hint to some of our listeners?
1: Man, I don't think there's any surprise right now. I've been writing with those guys the last few years, guys and girl, and they were recording the songs, and we had the song together called Hanging Out in My Head, and it just felt, honestly, pretty close to country, especially with our kind of stompy, bluegrassy style. So we did a collab, and we're going to perform it along with their ginormous hit Spirits. We're going to play that as well, so it's going to be a lot of fun.
0: So for you, I mean, you're a veteran to the CCMA week for sure, but do you still get kind of giddy and the excitement of, you know, seeing all your country music peers and just kind of the vibe around the city?
1: Yeah, I love it. I mean, it's like you said, we're all friends and you just get to run into everybody. I think the first time I was ever here in Saskatoon when I met Paul Brandt, I was so nervous I could have thrown up. You know, we were playing a little showcase and he came and heard us and left his business card and ended up taking us under his wing for many years. So now it's just trying to be good to other people, you know, new artists that I meet, because we sure were taken care of incredibly well back in the day.
0: Yeah, well, and kudos to you guys for, you know, thinking about that. And, you know, how do we bring other guys up and bring them into the country music scene? And it kind of is like a little fraternity. You know, that's the thing I've noticed about country music stars is everybody's just so kind to one another and wants to see everybody succeed.
1: Yeah, it's definitely not a competition. If you do want a competition, there's a hockey game, the CCMA hockey game. And I'm going to go watch the Hunter Brothers at that, and I'm sure they're going to kick everybody's butt, you know. But, no, man, the rest of it is just fun.
0: Absolutely. Let's talk about maybe your favorite CCMA moment that you've had over the years. And I know you've had a few of them for sure, but is there any in particular that really sticks out to you?
1: Two of them. My favorite one was the first time we ever played When You Call My Name with Paul Brandt. That was just wild. You know, we went from having zero followers to a few thousand that night on Facebook, you know, back in the day. But probably the wildest one is when Taylor Swift was front row and we were singing I Will Stand By You, and they had us on the front of the stage, so we were like a few feet from her and her mom, and she did that classic Taylor Swift where she like mouths the words like, oh my, they're so good, to her mom, and while she said it, I forgot the words to our song and just loved it. Yeah.
0: Hey, man, I think I'd probably do the same thing, too, if it's like, oh, man, Taylor Swift's giving me the whole nine yards. Yeah, I think I'd be in the same thing. And then, coming up here, you know, you guys nominated back again for Group or Duo of the Year. It's got to feel pretty cool again, hey?
1: Yeah, it's always good to be nominated, like they say, you know. I think I've lost more CCMA awards than anybody in the history of the world, and it's fun. I never prepare a speech. I'm just not nervous at all. I just watch. And I think James Barker Band's going to have a great year. And Josh Ross is definitely going to have a great night.
0: Perfect. Well, Brad, thanks so much for coming in, being a part of this. And Content Row continues here at TCU Place as we get geared up for the CCMA Awards coming up tomorrow.
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1: I'm Steve Chisholm, and here's the 411. 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

0: 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Here's what's happening.
1: Good afternoon. I'm Lena Iraki with your CJWW News. The number of Canadians who believe the next generation will be better off is dwindling. That's according to a recent poll of 28 developing and developed countries by the Global Edelman Trust Institute. Only 16% of Canadians polled believe their children and grandchildren will be better off, down from 20% last year. Those polled in France were even more pessimistic, with only 6% believing the future will be bright. The U.S. has a little more optimism than Canada, 21%, but that's down from 30% last year. We are also not as trusting as we used to be. The Edelman Trust Barometer's data suggests Canadians have less trust in business, government, media, and non-government charity organizations. The Saskatoon Fire Department responded to a house fire in the 100th block of 109th Street yesterday. The homeowner reported seeing smoke coming from an electrical outlet on the outside of the home at 4:51 p.m. When crews arrived, they could see smoke coming from the side of the house before opening the area up and completely extinguishing the fire. A fire investigator is on scene to conduct an examination to identify the cause, origin, and damage estimate. People in Saskatoon and the surrounding area can look forward to more accessible liver care after a $300,000 investment from the Dakota Dunes Community Development Corporation. The investment will go towards FibroScan equipment at the Royal University Hospital. FibroScan equipment is portable, only takes about 5 minutes to use, and can produce results on the same day. The equipment can detect scarring and fat buildup in the liver using sound waves. Director of DDCDC, Shirley Grayeyes, says the project took 2 years to be processed and funded.
2: It was actually an ask of $250,000 from the Royal University Hospital, and our board took into consideration that the time that it's been taken to process this whole piece, that the cost of the machine may have gone up, and they allocated $300,000 to this project.
1: The DDCDC will step back after providing the funding and let the RUH and First Nations of the Saskatoon Tribal Council proceed with a pilot program using the equipment. More provincial funding is heading to Roadways Literacy Academy to help Saskatchewan students facing significant reading challenges. The Saskatoon school will receive $403,000 this year as it transitions to alternate independent school status. The province is also committing up to $1.56 million over the next several years for intensive literacy services and specialized programming.
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1: The Environment Canada forecast for Saskatoon and area. Today, mainly sunny, high 20. Tonight, a few clouds, low 6. Tomorrow, sunny, wind south gusting to 40 in the morning and a high of 24. Monday, sunny, high 26. For the Prince Albert region, today, mainly sunny. Wind southeast at 20 kilometers an hour this afternoon and a high of 21. Tonight, a few clouds, wind becoming light near midnight and a low of 7. Tomorrow, mainly sunny, wind south gusting to 40 in the morning and a high of 24. Monday, sunny, high 25.
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1: Dean Brody, Drink Around, Country 600, CJWW, Jackson along with you. Beginning to pack up my bags. In an hour, I'll be heading down to Sastel Center, getting ready for the CCMA Awards. We're going to revisit a couple more interviews. Had the chance to talk with lots of people on Content Row yesterday. And then once we get set up after 3 o'clock at Sastel Center, everything you need to know for the CCMA Awards tonight, best ways to get there, when the parking lot opens, doors, all that great stuff. By the way, parking lot opens at 4, the doors open at 5, just so you know. And then, of course, tonight is the official big-ass country bash. Maybe you're going to that at 6 o'clock, the watch party, and then afterwards, oh yeah, the after party. Looking forward to another great night of Canadian country music. Like I said, we're going to revisit some of those interviews coming up here on CJWW.
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0: Catch us on the road, scan the QR code, and take a selfie with the trailer for your chance to win. Here's hoping you're one of the 60 lucky people that will be in for the final draw with the trailer and everything inside worth over $40,000. Because remember, if you want to be a baller, you've got to win the Summer Hauler.
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0: Tennille Arts joins Content Row here with CJWW today. Hey, Tennille, how are you? It's we SCMAs. We've done this years ago, but a little smaller venue.
1: Yeah, I mean, I'm glad to be here. This is really fun. So thanks for having me.
0: What a special night last night. Take us to the stage at the Legends Show. A chance to perform, you know, with maybe one of your favorites?
1: Yes, I got to perform with Michelle Wright, and it was honestly one of the best experiences. I got to spend a little bit of time with her before, also in Nashville, and it was just like, she's so supportive and so sweet and just very encouraging. So it was just like this little bright light in the middle of chaos, you know?
0: I took the radio show down there, and we saw you backstage prior to the show. I saw some of that sound check, and she was kind of directing traffic a little bit. Do you sit back and do you learn from that?
1: Oh, absolutely. Yeah, I love in those situations just watching the pros work and taking what I can from that for my own life. So
0: how did you go about selecting the song that you performed last night with Michelle?
1: Well, we decided to go with Shania, and we thought, you know what, we both, you know, we love her, and she was a trailblazer for all of us, so I really think that just made a whole lot of sense, and Whose Bed Have Your Boots Been Under is a fun little sassy song to sing, so we really enjoyed doing it together.
0: All right, it looks like you guys had a lot of fun. From Saskatchewan to the Grand Ole Opry, what's it like to play it, perform on that stage?
1: It's absolutely one of the biggest honors ever. You know, I get so nervous every single time. I don't think the nerves ever go away. You know, walking into that circle where so many incredible people have stood and just, you know, for some reason they think I'm deserving of that spot as well, and it just feels really amazing to be a part of that.
0: Oh yeah, absolutely, you definitely earned it. CCMAs, you've been to them for a number of years now. Do you have a favorite memory that strikes you?
1: Oh my gosh, you know, I was in the Discovery program quite a few years ago, and I just remember thinking, like, I cried when I got the call, you know, that I was going to be a part of that, and I really felt like that, like, started my, you know, it made me feel like I was a part of this CCMA community, and so I think that was one of my favorites.

0: Introducing the new Crush It Hard Iced Tea from the makers of Provincial Vodka. Crush It tastes like
1: victory. Part of the CCMAs, so it's really cool.
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1: Thank you so much. Thanks for having me.
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4: Hey there, it's Derek Chesney here at the Saskatoon Crime Stoppers. This week on Crime Stoppers Unmasked, we're asking for the public's help in identifying a suspect who assaulted and uttered threats of death towards a local cab operator. On July 21st, 2026, at 9:30 in the evening, a cab operator picked up a fare in the 1300 block of Central Avenue at a local bar. The fare was extremely intoxicated, and an argument ensued between him and the operator. The suspect then proceeded to viciously attack the operator, punching him in the head multiple times, hitting him in the neck with a bottle of alcohol, and grabbing him by the throat. In the midst of the attack, the suspect told the operator repeatedly that he was going to kill him. The cab operator, fearing for his life, was able to get out of the vehicle and flag down a passerby for help to call 911. Description of the suspect: male in his late 50s, early 60s, gray receding hair with a white mustache and sideburns. He was wearing a blue plaid shirt, blue jeans, and white runners. The suspect gave the name Steve when the cab was ordered. Watch for photos and video of the suspect on Facebook, Instagram, and our homepage. Do you have information about this crime or who is responsible? 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Tips are completely anonymous. We don't want your name. We just want your assistance. Saskatoon Crime Stoppers. Do your part to stop crime in our community.
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1: The Environment Canada forecast for Saskatoon and area. Today, mainly sunny, high 20. Tonight, a few clouds, low 6. Tomorrow, sunny, wind south gusting to 40 in the morning and a high of 24. Monday, sunny, high 26. For the Prince Albert region, today, mainly sunny. Wind southeast at 20 kilometers an hour this afternoon and a high of 21. Tonight, a few clouds, wind becoming light near midnight and a low of 7. Tomorrow, mainly sunny, wind south gusting to 40 in the morning and a high of 24. Monday, sunny, high 25.
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0: Steve Chisholm, and here's the 411. CJWW is excited to present Johnny Cash and the Rockabillies, Western Canada, 1957, at the Broadway Theater on Saturday, October 3rd at 7:30 p.m. Experience the true story of Johnny Cash's 1957 visit to the Saskatoon Arena in a live music documentary filled with stories, historic photos, and unforgettable songs. 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

0: Prince Albert's Josh Stumpf on Saskatchewan's most listened to radio station, Little Highway Money, here on CJWW and on Content Row. Here he is, Josh. How are you?
1: I'm doing good. How are you?
0: Good. You soaking up this radio row? I guess it's Content Row now. Are you managing okay?
1: I think so.
0: Okay.
1: I hope so.
0: Talk a bit about the performance last night. That CCMA house was unreal.
1: Oh, dude, that was a freaking blast. That was so fun. That was unbelievable.
0: You want to play more than two songs, obviously, so yeah. How'd you pick the two?
1: Oh, well, I was like, I got to do Highway Money. That's the big one that kind of did some stuff for me. And then Joni Walker's my current single, so I'm like, let's roll with that one. But you know what? It was like, yeah, I don't want to just do two songs. I want to keep going. It kind of sucked that I had to get off.
0: Joni Walker, Back to Me. Clever wording in that song. You wrote that, or who wrote that?
1: It was myself, Dave Thompson, Patricia Conroy, and Mitch Merritt. We wrote that.
0: Tell us a bit about that songwriting day. How you guys all get together, where you were, and how the idea came up.
1: It actually, technically, we weren't supposed to write that day because, like, that was my first trip down to Nashville. Mitch was a manager of mine at the time, and he was with me everywhere, and he introduced me to Dave and Patricia, and we got there on the Sunday. We wrote Nobody Roads on Monday. We had somebody drop out on Wednesday. So while we were sitting in there, we were like, hey, you know, do you guys want to hop in on Wednesday? We're like, yeah, sure. So we got there, and we burned through a bunch of ideas already. So we're like, all right, what do you guys want to write? Dave pulled out, like, half the chorus. It's like, oh, I was screwing around with this last night. Like, tell me what you think. I'm like, yeah, man, that's what we're going to write today. Like, are you kidding? So we spent probably the next 20 minutes, half hour, like, looking up on Apple, Spotify, everywhere, like, trying to see if somebody's already done that hook, because I'm like, surely.
0: What a great hook. Yeah.
1: Right? Like, oh, it was so fun.
0: That is unreal. Talk about those other two songs, Nobody Roads and Highway Money, what they've done for your career.
1: They've made my career.
2: Something.
1: Highway Money just took off, and, like, the fans have been so supportive. Like, it's so cool now to go to shows and have people singing all the words back. Like, that's crazy. That's a feeling that I've never really had before. And, like, it was so crazy to see what Highway Money did, like, how successful it did at radio, and then to see Nobody Roads follow it up and do it again. I was, like, really in shock. So now I'm like, okay, let's do it one more time. Let's keep going.
0: But everybody loves your catalog. Like, even that song in this truck is, you know, people, I want you to play that one from Josh, you know.
1: Oh, dude.
0: Don't forget about that one.
1: That's so cool.
2: Yeah,
0: for sure. So what do you got planned for the rest of Country Music Week then?
1: Well, we're doing the gala tonight. I'm playing at the Pat Kane party tonight as well. And then tomorrow's the awards. I'm going to be presenting, which I'm so nervous for. I'm not going to lie. And then Sunday morning, I hop on a plane at 6 a.m. and fly out to go do Misty City.
0: Okay. Misty City.
1: Niagara Falls, yeah.
0: Oh, yeah, nice. And they got a show there. And then after that, what can we look forward to? I heard you got something big in the works.
1: I got some new stuff coming down the pipeline pretty quick here. And once I get back from Misty City, I'm home for like a week, and then I'm off to Australia for 3 weeks and go do some stuff down there.
2: All right.
0: And are you joining forces with Tabe? Am I allowed to talk about that?
1: That's right, yeah. We just announced that. Yeah, I'm in February doing a run in Ontario with Tabe, so I'm really looking forward to that.
0: All right, he's a great talent. Josh, thanks for dropping by. That's going to be an amazing tour out there, by the way. Thanks for dropping by. Congrats on all your success, and we wish you more of the same to come.
1: Oh, man, thank you so much.
0: All right. Josh Stumpf here at Content Row. I almost called it Radio Row. It's been Radio Row for years. Now it's Content Row here at the TCU Place. If you want to be a baller, you've got to
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0: camping beats legendary country on a road trip. 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

0: the CJWW Newsroom, bringing you Saskatchewan's news first. Here's what's happening.
1: Good afternoon, I'm Lena Iraki with your CJWW News. Between September 13th and 19th, the Saskatchewan Health Authority and Canadian Blood Service has held events to highlight Living Donation Week. 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The Saskatchewan government is increasing funding for Saskatoon's Roadways Literacy Academy. Beginning this school year, the academy will operate as an alternate independent school and receive $403,000 through a new service agreement. The province is also providing up to $1.56 million through March 2029 to support specialized literacy programming for students with specific learning disabilities. A $300,000 investment from the Dakota Dunes Community Development Corporation is helping to make liver care at the Royal University Hospital more available and faster. The money will help to purchase FibroScan equipment. Using sound waves, the equipment detects scarring and fat buildup in the liver. Director of DDCDC, Shirley Grayeyes, says the FibroScan takes roughly 5 minutes to do and can provide results in the same day.
2: Through this FibroScan being portable and being taken out to community, you can test so many more people during a day in a community than having them come into the hospital.
1: Grayeyes adds that the RUH had asked for $250,000 initially, but the DDCDC upped the fund to $300,000 because of the two-year wait. Fall camping reservations at Saskatchewan Provincial Parks are available until the end of October. Campers should note that services will be limited. Check on the park's website for the availability of electricity, water, or toilets at each location. Online reservations in October can be made online at 11 provincial parks, including Blackstrap, Pike Lake, Rowan's Ravine, Saskatchewan Landing, and Good Spirit Provincial Park. Yurts are available at Green Water Lake, Echo Valley, Good Spirit Lake, and Rowan's Ravine. Yurts sleep up to 6 people and include a fire pit, picnic table, fridge, camp stove, and even an axe.
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1: The Environment Canada forecast for Saskatoon and area. Today, mainly sunny, high 20. Tonight, a few clouds, low 6. Tomorrow, sunny, wind south gusting to 40 in the morning and a high of 24. Monday, sunny, high 26. For the Prince Albert region, today, mainly sunny. Wind southeast at 20 kilometers an hour this afternoon and a high of 21. Tonight, a few clouds, wind becoming light near midnight and a low of 7. Tomorrow, mainly sunny, wind south gusting to 40 in the morning and a high of 24. Monday, sunny, high 25.
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0: There's the Johnner Brothers, The Perfect Life on Country 600 CJWW. Jackson Emery with you. We have packed up the show. We are outside Sasktel Center ready for the CCMA Awards, the biggest night of Canadian country music. Finally here. We are just hours away. Now, the parking lot doesn't open until 4. Doors at 5. Everybody wants to be in their seats by 5:30. The awards show beginning right at 6 o'clock, going until 8. Everything you need to know coming up here in just a little bit, and lots of legendary country to take us up to the start of the CCMAs. Don't forget the Blades also play tonight. You can catch that full game right here on CJWW.
1: 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Proudly Canadian. 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

0: Brown Eyes Baby. It's Keith Urban on CJWW outside SaskTel Center, hours away from the CCMA Awards, and couldn't have picked a better day to have the award show. I know we're inside, but with all the rain we had early on in September, didn't know what each day was going to bring weather-wise. We're sitting at 21 degrees and sunshine, not a cloud in the sky, not a breath of wind. That is the high we are going to get to here today. Only going to get down to a low of 9 tonight, and then rest of the weekend, high of 23 tomorrow, partly cloudy, 25 Monday, Tuesday, and sunny, 24 on Wednesday, and partly cloudy.
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4: The Environment Canada forecast for Saskatoon and area. Today, mainly sunny, high 20. Tonight, a few clouds, low 6. Tomorrow, sunny, wind south gusting to 40 in the morning and a high of 24. Monday, sunny, high 26. For the Prince Albert region, today, mainly sunny. Wind southeast at 20 kilometers an hour this afternoon and a high of 21. Tonight, a few clouds, wind becoming light near midnight and a low of 7. Tomorrow, mainly sunny, wind south gusting to 40 in the morning and a high of 24. Monday sunny, high 25.
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0: Chisholm, and here's the 411. 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

0: Some Shenandoah on CJWW outside SaskTel Center, the biggest night in Canadian country music, just hours away. The parking lot opens up here in just under 30 minutes, 4 o'clock. The doors don't open until 5. They're asking that you get to your seats by 5:30, then the award show. Again, I've been saying all day, I've been told that they run a tight ship, so they are going to start right at 6 o'clock, and they are going to go right up until 8. So we celebrate one of the biggest nights, the biggest night of Canadian country music right here in Saskatoon.
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0: from the CJWW Newsroom, bringing you Saskatchewan's news first. 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
1: Good afternoon. I'm Lena Iraki with your CJWW News. The number of Canadians who believe the next generation will be better off is dwindling. That's according to a recent poll of 28 developing and developed countries by the Global Edelman Trust Institute. Only 16% of Canadians polled believe their children and grandchildren will be better off, down from 20% last year. Those polled in France were even more pessimistic, with only 6% believing the future will be bright. The U.S. has a little more optimism than Canada, 21%, but that's down from 30% last year. We are also not as trusting as we used to be. The Edelman Trust Barometer's data suggests Canadians have less trust in business, government, media, and non-government charity organizations. The Saskatoon Fire Department responded to a house fire in the 100th block of 109th Street yesterday. The homeowner reported seeing smoke coming from an electrical outlet on the outside of the home at 4:51 p.m. When crews arrived, they could see smoke coming from the side of the house before opening the area up and completely extinguishing the fire. A fire investigator is on scene to conduct an examination to identify the cause, origin, and damage estimate. People in Saskatoon and the surrounding area can look forward to more accessible liver care after a $300,000 investment from the Dakota Dunes Community Development Corporation. The investment will go towards FibroScan equipment at the Royal University Hospital. FibroScan equipment is portable, only takes about 5 minutes to use, and can produce results on the same day. The equipment can detect scarring and fat buildup in the liver using sound waves. Director of DDCDC, Shirley Grayeyes, says the project took 2 years to be processed and funded.
2: It was actually an ask of $250,000 from the Royal University Hospital, and our board took into consideration that the time that it's been taken to process this whole piece, that the cost of the machine may have gone up, and they allocated $300,000 to this project.
1: The DDCDC will step back after providing the funding and let the RUH and First Nations of the Saskatoon Tribal Council proceed with a pilot program using the equipment. More provincial funding is heading to Roadways Literacy Academy to help Saskatchewan students facing significant reading challenges. The Saskatoon school will receive $403,000 this year as it transitions to alternate independent school status. The province is also committing up to $1.56 million over the next several years for intensive literacy services and specialized programming.
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1: The Environment Canada forecast for Saskatoon and area. Tonight, a few clouds, low 6. Tomorrow, sunny, wind south, gusting to 40 in the morning and a high of 24. Tomorrow night, clear, low 10. Monday, sunny, high 26. For the Prince Albert region, tonight, a few clouds, wind becoming light near midnight, a low of 7. Tomorrow, mainly sunny, wind south, gusting to 40 in the morning and a high of 24. Tomorrow night, clear, low 9. Monday, sunny, high 25.
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0: Donnie Peranto, Fiddleback here on Country 600, CJWW, Jackson Emery out here live at Sastel Center. Blink and you'll miss it. The line right from the front door all the way down the front steps of Sastel Center right to the parking lot. Everybody getting ready for the CCMA Awards now. The parking lot officially open at 4 o'clock. I think they were letting people in a little bit earlier. So if you're making your way down to the arena, safe travels. About 4:30, 4:45 is when they are expecting that they will start opening the doors for the public as the line really starting to form here. They also got a Ford F-150 out on the ramp. They're going to have another pop-up performance, kind of like Josh Stump for the kickoff event. Haven't heard who it is, but I have a suspicion that it is going to be Matt Johnner, part of this pop-up performance. Once the doors open, everyone expects to be in their seats starting around 5:30, and they're going to start the award show right on time, 6 o'clock, all done at 8. And then maybe you're heading to the Big Az Country Bash down at the Long Branch afterwards. Lots to look forward to here on the biggest night of Canadian country music.
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2: The Environment Canada forecast for Saskatoon and area. Tonight, a few clouds, low 6. Tomorrow, sunny, wind at south, gusting to 40 in the morning and a high of 24. Tomorrow night, clear, low 10. Monday, sunny, high 26. For the Prince Albert region, tonight, a few clouds, wind becoming light near midnight, a low of 7. Tomorrow, mainly sunny, wind at south, gusting to 40 in the morning and a high of 24. Tomorrow night, clear, low 9. Monday, sunny, high 25.
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0: Hopefully gonna hear that one on stage tonight from the hosts of the CCMA Awards, the James Barker Band, CJWW. Doors about to open here any minute at SaskTel Center, CCMA's tonight. Hopefully the James Barker Band also rocking our 50th anniversary belt buckles that they got from us on Content Row. They were thrilled to get a new piece of hardware. 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Right on the home page, there is a graphic recapping the entire week of the Canadian Country Music Association Awards, all the interviews and people that we've talked to from day one, two, three, up until yesterday, and not only the James Barker Band, the Roadhammers, Tenille Arts, the Reklaws, Thelma and James, the list goes on. 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

0: couldn't have picked a more perfect day for the CCMA Awards. Like I said, I know we're inside, but so much rain and cool temperatures over the last couple of days, weeks really, to start off September, all this week for the CCMA Awards and all the events leading up to it have been beautiful days, and today is no different. 21, not a cloud in the sky and not a breath of wind. Everybody excited to get inside, hopefully a little bit of air conditioning in there. Doors are going to be opening here any minute. 5 o'clock is when they are scheduled to open. They're going to be opening the doors a little bit earlier. But once you get in, they are asking that you get to your seats as soon as possible, around 5:30. The award show going to start right at 6 o'clock and going up until 8 o'clock. They run a tight ship, so they're going to start on time. They're going to end on time, giving you enough time in between to find a safe ride over, maybe to the Long Branch. Maybe you want tickets. Bought tickets through us for the official Big Az Country Bash. Some special guests going to be on stage tonight, including the headliners Dallas Alexander, Drew Gregory, for a exciting end to CCMA Week in Saskatoon.
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12: 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He said, Daddy, I wish I could drive that big old truck just like you. 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

0: from the CJWW Newsroom, bringing you Saskatchewan's news first. 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
1: Good afternoon, I'm Lena Iraki with your CJWW News. Between September 13th and 19th, the Saskatchewan Health Authority and Canadian Blood Service has held events to highlight Living Donation Week. 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The Saskatchewan government is increasing funding for Saskatoon's Roadways Literacy Academy. Beginning this school year, the academy will operate as an alternate independent school and receive $403,000 through a new service agreement. The province is also providing up to $1.56 million through March 2029 to support specialized literacy programming for students with specific learning disabilities. A $300,000 investment from the Dakota Dunes Community Development Corporation is helping to make liver care at the Royal University Hospital more available and faster. The money will help to purchase FibroScan equipment. Using sound waves, the equipment detects scarring and fat buildup in the liver. Director of DDCDC, Shirley Grayeyes, says the FibroScan takes roughly 5 minutes to do and can provide results in the same day.
2: Through this FibroScan being portable and being taken out to community, you can test so many more people during a day in a community than having them come into the hospital.
1: Grayeyes adds that the RUH had asked for $250,000 initially, but the DDCDC upped the fund to $300,000 because of the 2-year wait. Fall camping reservations at Saskatchewan Provincial Parks are available until the end of October. Campers should note that services will be limited. 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
1: The Environment Canada forecast for Saskatoon and area. Tonight, a few clouds, low 6. Tomorrow, sunny, wind south, gusting to 40 in the morning and a high of 24. Tomorrow night, clear, low 10. Monday, sunny, high 26. For the Prince Albert region, tonight a few clouds, wind becoming light near midnight, a low of 7. Tomorrow mainly sunny, wind south gusting to 40 in the morning and a high of 24. Tomorrow night, clear, low 9. Monday sunny, high 25.
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0: Billy Ray Cyrus, achy breaky heart on CJWW as just under 1 hour away from the CCMA Awards. Jackson Emery with you outside SaskTel Center. Doors are open and the line, it's moving, but it's not getting any shorter. We're expecting a sellout crowd here tonight to celebrate the biggest night of Canadian country music right here in Saskatoon. The red carpet event has been going on all afternoon. And excited to see the James Barker Band as the hosts this year, and hopefully some local Saskatchewan country music talent can walk away with some hardware tonight. Not making it though tonight, you can catch the CCMAs on television, CTV, Crave, or if you, a couple of people stopping by who have won tickets through the station thanking us, if you've won tickets through us, making your way to SaskTel Center, drive safe and enjoy the show. It's going to be a blast, and then maybe even see you at the Long Branch afterwards for the official Big As Country Bash. As we get set to wrap things up here, later on, Blades Hockey will tee up the Blades and Moose Jaw Warriors.
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0: Kane Brown, Like I Love Country Music on CJWW. Well, we're out here at Sastel Center, inching closer to the start of the CCMA Awards. Once we get wrapped up, it'll be Les Lazarek taking over the airwaves from Moose Jaw. Blades looking to get into the win column for the first time this season, taking on the Moose Jaw Warriors. Pre-game show coming up at 5:45. All the action, puck drop, and the call alongside Tanner Chuby will be starting up at 6 o'clock.
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5: The Environment Canada forecast for Saskatoon and area. Tonight, a few clouds, low 6. Tomorrow, sunny, wind at south, gusting to 40 in the morning and a high of 24. Tomorrow night, clear, low 10. Monday, sunny, high 26. For the Prince Albert region, tonight, a few clouds, wind becoming light near midnight, a low of 7. Tomorrow, mainly sunny, wind at south, gusting to 40 in the morning and a high of 24. Tomorrow night, clear, low 9. Monday, sunny, high 25.
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1: It's bounce-back time already for the local heroes as they visit another rival team getting ready to start their campaign. 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I'm Les Lazarus, along with Tanner Chuby at Temple Garden Center in Moose Jaw for tonight's Western Hockey League game between your Blades and the Warriors. The Bridge City Bunch have lapsed into a habit that they need to break ASAP, falling behind then trying to rally, including the final two preseason games and last night's regular season opening 5-4 setback in Brandon. The Blue and Gold have faced multi-goal deficits in three straight games and have been outscored 17-14 in total. The offense is there, to be sure, for the Blades. Now they just need to open the scoring in a game and play better defensively. Let's see if that can happen tonight. Coming up on the pregame show, I'll speak to Blades assistant coach Andrew Saar. Tanner has keys to the game, and I'll be along with the out-of-town scoreboard, starting skaters, tonight's officials, and the starting goaltenders. As we're underway, it's the Sardinia Restaurant pregame show. It's brought to you by Sardinia Family Restaurant, a legend in the making on Idlewild, and it is the Blades matchup and scene setter. Blades losing 5-4 last night in Brandon. Last year, 34-27-7 for 75 points, third in the East Division, sixth in the Eastern Conference, tied for 10th overall, beat Edmonton in seven games in the first round of the playoffs, lost in four to Prince Albert in the second round. The Blades last year 4-2 against the Moose Jaw Warriors, a weird season series in that five of the six games saw the road team win. The Blades, the only team to win a home game, and that was in the very final meeting between the teams in March of last year. The Warriors went through the preseason without a win. Five losses and an extra time loss in six games. Last season, 25 wins, 36 losses, 7 extra time losses for 57 points, 5th in the East Division, 9th in the conference, meaning they missed the playoffs, and 19th overall. Last year, the Warriors were 11-20-5 against the East Division, including 2-4 against the Blades. They were 12-18-4 at home as well. So it's the Blades and the Warriors, Moose Jaw's home opener. There's going to be a pregame ceremony. We'll have a lot of time to get through all our features here tonight and maybe even hear more from the Professional Hockey Scouts Foundation banquet. We'll get more of that Glenn Hanlon chat in there on the from the hot stove maybe a little later on. But right now, that's your Blades matchup and scene setter. And that is part of the Sardinia Restaurant pregame show, brought to you by Sardinia Family Restaurant. Check out the daily lunch specials. When we come back, you'll hear from Blades assistant coach Andrew Saar on coach's comments. 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
4: Welcome back to the Sardinia Restaurant Pregame Show, brought to you by Sardinia Family Restaurant, where you get soup and salad with your dinner entree on the way to the rink on Idlewild Drive North. Coach's comments time. Prior to tonight's game, the Blades are visiting the Moose Jaw Warriors. Game two. Andrew, it's a bounce-back night after a 5-4 loss in Brandon. A game, as I mentioned to Dan DeSilva last night, and I'm sure after watching video, you probably still think this, you did more than enough to win the game, and yet you did just enough to self-inflicted wounds to lose it.
5: Yeah, exactly. We felt it was obviously a winnable game, and it's tough playing a game like that, not coming out with at least a point, but... You know what, when you give teams 2 and 3 goal leads in this league, it's not a recipe for success. And we've had it happen to us a couple times in the preseason, and then obviously starting the season last night. But you know what, give our guys credit for battling back. But like I said earlier, it's not a recipe, and we want to be the team coming out to good starts and setting ourselves up for a good game.
4: Okay, so that's a trend you want to nip in the bud here tonight. Score first, maybe the biggest key then tonight would be to get a lead and play with a lead. But what did you like about your team last night, aside from the resilience?
5: Yeah, I thought the guys were playing hard. I thought the special teams was pretty good. Discipline was really good in the area for us. We have a goal of staying under 3 penalties every game, and we hit that. I liked our younger guys. A lot of guys, it was our first taste, our first game in the league, and I thought guys just kind of stuck to their roles and played really well. I thought we had a good road game. Guys' effort was always there. They were playing hard, and we just found ways to for guys chipping in and sticking up for one another. It was kind of a crazy game, lots of high emotions, and when you're playing on the road and your first game, it's kind of it's to be expected a little bit. It's going to be a little bit sloppy. Obviously, teams are a little bit loose with their systems, but at the end of the day, we just ask the guys, don't worry so much about X's and O's. We want to see that effort and attitude, and I think the guys checked that up.
4: Forward lines and defense pairings are in flux early in the season like this. We saw you shuffle things up last night, trying to get some offense, and it helped out, obviously, in the third period. But as far as the defense pairings go, you lose Jordan Martin to an injury last night. It drops you down to 6. You're going to go with 7 defensemen again tonight, basically just because you want to make sure that you've got enough bodies back there to help out.
5: Yeah, exactly. We got a little bit of a younger back end with our Dumas and Brooks, and Spencer Kuntz is playing his first game tonight. So we're just trying to manage some minutes. A couple of those guys didn't even play in the preseason, like Dumas, so... they're just trying to get their feet wet and not throw them into bad situations either. So we're just going to try and manage their minutes. And anytime you get banged up on the back end, it's tough for guys playing a lot of minutes like Braden Klimke, Jack Kachkowski, guys I lean on a lot for power play and penalty kill and 5-on-5. So just trying to manage those minutes a little bit better and put these guys in situations where they can succeed. It's tough throwing them into the fire right away with 6D and a road game and games coming at you fast, because it's one thing in the preseason, it's fast, but once you get into the regular season, it's another step and another level, and the pace is high, and especially in a home opener, it's going to be lots going on tonight. So we're just trying to manage these guys' minutes a little bit better.
4: I know you expect this kind of game from him that he gave you last night, but how good was Braden Klimke for you last night?
5: Yeah, nothing but good things to say. Obviously, confidence is big for him, obviously getting drafted in summer and going to camp, and we're leaning on him a lot as a leader and a 19-year-old on our team, and I just keep telling him, play your game, man, but you don't want to overdo things. Sometimes he tries to try a little bit too much, and something we have with him is always his shift length. He's a guy that just doesn't want to come off the ice, which you love as a coach, but sometimes you just got to tell him to get off the ice, because you're going right back again. So you know what, great player, great kid, and we're going to lean on him a lot this year.
4: Good. Andrew, thanks for this. All the best tonight.
5: Thanks, Les.
4: Andrew Saar, assistant coach of the Saskatoon Blades, joining me on Coach's Comments. Stand by. Tanner Chuby with me in the booth again tonight here at the Temple Garden Center in Moose Jaw. He'll have keys to the game next, and then we'll have all the rest of the features that you would come to expect to have on the broadcast before the top of the hour in the game at 6 o'clock. 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
4: 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This is the Saskatoon Blades on CJWW.
5: Less than 3.5 minutes until face-off time, it says on the clock. But again, home opener for the Moose Jaw Warriors. They've got pregame ceremonies coming up. So the Sardinia Restaurant pregame show continues. 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You're on the way to the game. Dinner stop on Idlewild Drive North. It's time for Keys to the Game with the Director of Communications for the Saskatoon Blades, Tanner Chuby, who's alongside again tonight.
6: Les, Blades head coach Dan DeSilva said after the game last night he loved the pushback from his team. He loved the no quit that he has seen towards the end of the preseason and in that opening game last night towards Brandon. That seemed to be the common sentiment amongst the leadership and amongst the whole team as well. Right after saying that, he said it'd be nice to play with a lead going into this game, as we've heard throughout this pregame show. So that's going to be the biggest thing, I think, for Saskatoon, is getting out to that early lead and playing with it. What they have to do that, a little bit cleaner through the neutral zone, especially early on. I mean, the turnover from Jordan Martin on that first goal leading to the 2-on-1 on Max Hartel, not doing favors for the young rookie goaltender who is back between the pipes tonight for Saskatoon, and he's got those nerves out of the way, I think, from game number one. 16-year-old, he stopped 25 shots in Brandon last night, and Braden Klimke, I think, said it himself perfectly. He said the kid is a stud. We've seen the numbers last year. They obviously think very highly of this kid. He's a very nice kid as well. Mm-hmm. I expect a big game from him, and excited for him to get another opportunity between the pipes. Last key for Saskatoon, build on the special teams. 2-for-3 in the third period on the man advantage last night. They went 2-for-7 overall in the game. But the thing Dan DeSilva really wanted to touch on for the Blades was the penalty kill. He had a lot of good things to say about it. 3-for-3 on the kill last night and really didn't allow a ton of dangerous chances for Brandon. Moose Jaw last year as well, not to mention, had the worst penalty kill in the entire WHL.
5: Blades also scored a shorthanded goal last night. I think you're going to see a lot more shorthanded goals from this team this season than maybe you've had in the last three seasons combined. There, I said it. Keys to the game. Thank you very much, Tanner Chuby. Your lineup changes for tonight. Let's take a look at the visiting Saskatoon Blades first. Head coach Dan DeSilva, assistant coaches Andrew Sauer and Ty Sugar have out of the lineup Jordan Martin on defense, suffered an upper body injury last night in Brandon. He is sidelined. Isaac Pohl continuing to be sidelined by a lower body injury, not available. Trevin Vargo, the young man from Marquette, Michigan, missing a second straight game due to a lower body injury, but he's here with the team, so maybe day-to-day for him. Caden Allen, personal situation, still back in Hamiota. Yegor Gusev with a lower body injury, missing again this weekend. Don't know how long he's going to be out for. Martin Sahalovets, the goaltender. Philadelphia Flyers are returning him to Saskatoon. Not in time for tonight, but he'll be back next weekend for sure. In fact, he'll be back in Saskatoon late tomorrow night and at practice on Monday. So there's good news from that department for the Blades. And then also Jagger John took the skate but was not expected to be in the lineup tonight for the Blades as they go with 7 defensemen and 11 forwards once again tonight. For the Moose Jaw Warriors, their head coach is Scott King, who is an assistant for the last 10 years. He has assistants Darren McKechnie and Rob Holwein with him now. And the Warriors have 7 healthy scratches or coaches' decisions. Dylan Mingo is the third goaltender. Ethan Fidelak and Benson Hurst on defense and forwards. Cash Elke, Carson Dykert, Carson Smith, and Maxon Johnston all sitting out tonight for the Moose Jaw Warriors. Those are your lineup changes. 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There are nine other games in the Western Hockey League tonight, as after only five games last night, 10 tonight. Portland's in Everett, Victoria at Kamloops, Medicine Hat at home to Lethbridge. Penticton goes to Prince George, Edmonton visits Red Deer, Swift Current hosting Prince Albert, Spokane travels to Tri-Cities, Vancouver welcomes Kelowna, Seattle journeys to Wenatchee. NHL preseason starting tonight. Seven games, three of them underway. Split squad, Montreal at home leads Toronto 2-0 after one period. The other split squad game is scoreless between the Habs and the Buds early in the second period. Dallas leads St. Louis 1-0 after one period. Chicago at Minnesota, Winnipeg in Edmonton, Seattle entertaining Vancouver, and Vegas going to the LA Kings also happening tonight. CFL today, Toronto defeated Edmonton 24-19. That's a help to the Saskatchewan Roughriders. Tonight in the second quarter, Calgary leads winless Ottawa by a score of 7-0. Major League Baseball, an absolute must-win for the Blue Jays, and they are trailing in Texas 3-0 in the bottom of the third inning. I said absolute must-win because earlier today the Chicago White Sox were winners 3-1 over Detroit. And it doesn't matter what Cleveland does, I don't believe, in that respect, because even if Cleveland were to lose, they'd still be tied with the Chicago White Sox, and the Guardians have an 11-6 lead on the Athletics in the bottom of the fifth inning. So that is the out-of-town scoreboard, and it's again brought to you by All West Sales Rosetown, Highway 7 West. See all their agriculture products and services at allwestsales.com.